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0: Lord, we lay everything before you. 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We lay them before you. The King of Kings. And we bow and worship you. Thank you, Jesus. Thank you, Jesus. 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We bless you. We bless you.
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Darkest Tower is just before dawn. Just before dawn. You are on Me Dawn. Stay on Me Dawn. Me Dawn. Me Dawn.

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1: The word says, for the spirit of heaviness, put on the garment of praise.

The Darkest Tower is just before dawn. Just before dawn. You are on Me Dawn. Stay on Me Dawn. Me Dawn. Me Dawn.

darkest hour is just before dawn. Just before dawn. You are on Me Dawn. Stay on Me Dawn. Me Dawn. Me Dawn.

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0: we, you know, go day after day, you know, with a smile on our face, like we're okay, you know, but God sees the heart. 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

0: you sometimes feel like everything is meaningless? Like every day is just spent in vain?
1: To be honest, that's how I felt before I had a personal relationship with Jesus Christ. So I completely get you.
0: Oh yeah?
1: It's impossible to find true meaning apart from our Creator. You know, God created us for a purpose, but we can only find it when we are in a relationship with Him.
0: That sounds amazing. But where do you even begin to have a relationship with a God you can't see?
1: Listen, God has revealed Himself to us in many ways. You find Him in nature, that's His creation. You find Him in His Word contained in the Bible, and you find Him through Jesus Christ, His Son, that He sent to die for us. You know, God loves you so much and is ready to reveal Himself to you if you let Him in. I'm actually glad that you've asked these questions.
0: Wow, that's amazing. How do I let Him in?
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8: 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On today's program, Joyce will be teaching from her series, Joy and Enjoyment. There is a way to enjoy everything we do, even while driving in traffic or cleaning up the house. Because if we have Jesus, we have joy. Now, here's Joyce with today's teaching.
9: Now, we're going to go through about four scriptures, and I want us to look at them rather seriously, because when God started teaching me that he wanted me to enjoy my life, that I wasn't built just to work, work, work, work, produce, produce, produce. These are some of the scriptures that God led me to that really were eye-opening. John chapter 10, verse 10. And actually, this must be important to me because we call our TV program Enjoying Everyday Life. And it was simply because I had such a hard time learning how to do that. And to some of you, that may sound foolish, but how many of you, to you, it does not sound foolish at all, and you know exactly what I'm talking about? Okay, well, that's most of you, so thank God we got the right message. John 10:10, the thief comes only in order to steal and kill and destroy, but I came. How many of you are glad Jesus came? I love that, the way that's put together. Here's what the devil came to do, but I came, that they may have and enjoy life, not just have it, but enjoy it, and have it in abundance to the full until it overflows. Everybody say, I am going to enjoy my life. See, we live a natural life, but God adds a super to it. It's kind of like, you know, you can go through McDonald's and say, supersize it. Well, with Jesus, everything gets supersized. It's like, you can live an ordinary, you can even have a problem and still enjoy yourself. How am I supposed to do that? We're going to talk a little bit tonight about perspective, because so much of life is how we decide to look at it, and we get to make that decision. Amen? All right. Notice the phrase that says abundance, full and overflowing. Not just barely enough for you to get by, not just, oh, I'm making it through, but enough joy for yourself and some to spill over onto other people that might make them a little hungry and thirsty for what you have. Jesus teaches people to abide in him. John chapter 15 is about abiding in him. If you abide in me and my word abides in you, you can ask what you will and I'll do it. If you abide in me, you will bear much fruit. And so he goes on like that for 10 verses about abiding. Abide in my love. Abide means to live, dwell, and remain, or it means to rest in, to abide in Jesus. And then in verse 11, he says, I have told you this, all this stuff about abiding. He said, I've told you this, that my joy may be in you and your joy may be complete. So I don't think we're going to have any enjoyment if we don't learn how to rest in God. You can't worry and be anxious and enjoy your life at the same time. Amen. And you can't be worn out and so tired you can't move all the time and enjoy your life. We got to get some balance in our lives. And enjoyment is a large part of what helps us recover and make it through the difficult times in life. The Amplified says, I've told you these things that my joy and delight may be in you, and that your joy and gladness may be a full measure and complete and overflowing. And then John 16:24 says, until now you've not asked for anything in my name. Ask now and you will receive and your joy will be complete. The Amplified Bible says, ask and receive that your joy may be full. And I think we do a lot of asking, but we don't take the time to stop and receive. You guys aren't asleep, are you? That's all right. Think about it. I want you to think about it. Because I'll tell you, nothing makes the devil madder than when you learn how to enjoy yourself in any kind of a situation. You don't have to dread driving to work every day. You don't have to dread the dishes and dread the laundry and dread going to the grocery store. You can actually enjoy it. You say, well, tell me how. I will. I'm having a hard time holding it back, really, but I'm going to make you wait. Ask and receive that your joy may be full. You know, there's a lot of people that aren't very good at receiving. Don't you just really not like it when you try to give somebody something and they go on and on about, oh, no. I'm like, will you just take it? Just please take it. And a lot of times we don't know how to receive from God. See, some of you tonight need to receive God's mercy. Come on, it's a free gift. And you're still mad at yourself for something you did a year ago. And you've asked God to forgive you. And you even believe that he did, but you haven't forgiven yourself because you won't receive God's mercy. Mercy is God being good to you when you don't deserve it. You get a hold of what mercy really is. That'll give you joy. And then in John 17:13, he says, I'm just going to read you I'll read you both, NIV. Being amplified. I am coming to you now, but I say these things while I'm still in the world, so that they may have the full measure of my joy within them. But now, look at the Amplified. And now I'm coming to you. I say these things while I'm still in the world, so that my joy may be made full and complete and perfect in them, that they may what? What? Oh my gosh. You mean this is just a not by faith thing, but he actually wants us to experience his joy and experience enjoying life. You know, I'm all for faith and believing by faith and waiting in faith. But, you know, there comes a time where I want to get it too. I want to have the experience of having it. And I want to be able to tell somebody that it's real and that the wait was worth it. Come on. I want my delight to be fulfilled in them and my enjoyment to be perfected in their own souls. How happy do we think Jesus is? He's saying, I want you to be as happy as I am. I want you to have the kind of joy that I have. I want you to enjoy life as much as I enjoy life. I don't know about you, but that sounds pretty good to me. I believe that education about joy is very, very important. We must believe that God wants us to enjoy our life. Can everybody say, God wants me to enjoy my life? But obviously, we can't live on vacation. Some of you don't even enjoy that anyway because you take your vacation to worry about all your problems. Now, we need special things in our life. And sometimes you get to the point where you just feel like, man, God, I really need you to do something for me. Show me something. And I don't care who you are or what you do, we all come to that point at times. I just went through a period where I said, okay, God, I've been doing by faith here for a long time. I need you to do something special for me. And there's nothing wrong with that. Asking God to do something special for you when you feel like that you're really at the point where you need it. And I prayed about it for a few days. And sure enough, three or four things have happened since then. They probably wouldn't mean that much to you, but I knew it was a wink from God to me. Don't you love it when you get those little, I'm here, I heard you, I'm taking care of you. And so often what we do is we get mad at people because they're not giving us what we think we'd like to have instead of going to God and asking Him to give us something. Come on, hear me. Well, I'm mad at Dave because he hasn't done this and he hasn't done that. Well, I did all that for years and years, and I can tell you that's useless. It's not going to change the person you're married to blame them for your lack of joy. The Lord told me one time, stop giving Dave the responsibility for your joy. Come on, now somebody might just get set free with that. One woman after a conference like this, and I haven't taught on this in a long, long time, but she actually came and thanked me for giving her permission to enjoy life. And I have a feeling there might be a few like that here, because I believe with all my heart that what God gives me to teach in different places is the right word in due season for that place. And there are people here tonight that desperately need this. As I said, I was about 50 before I began to learn that God really wanted me to enjoy my life. And I remember laying on the couch one night, and I was going to watch a movie, and I'd been at work all day, and I've always been a hard worker. And I was eating some popcorn, and I just realized as I laid there that I had this vague feeling out in my space of guilt. You ever feel like that when you try to rest or try to enjoy yourself? Like, well, I should be doing, you know, I should be, or I shouldn't be. And I said, God, why do I go through this all the time? And he said, because you don't think you deserve to enjoy yourself. And see, God has given us joy and enjoyment as a gift. It's not something we have to deserve. He loves to see you enjoy yourself. Now, obviously, there's always a balanced side to everything. You know, that doesn't mean that you don't work and you don't take care of your responsibilities and do the things that you're supposed to do. And if you don't, then you'll get a little chastisement from God about that. But you have no balance in your life if that's all you do. And if you don't have balance, 1 Peter 5:8 in the Amplified Bible says, be well balanced, for your adversary the devil roams about like a lion roaring in fierce hunger, seeking whom he may devour. So it looks to me like even just being out of balance opens a door for the enemy. You know what happens if you work all the time and you never enjoy yourself? You start getting bitter and you get a chip on your shoulder and you get mad at everybody else that's not working as hard as you are.
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7: The word of the Lord came to me.
8: Son of man, set your face against Mount Seir, prophesy against it and say,
7: this is what the Sovereign Lord says. I am against you, Mount Seir, and I will stretch out my hand against you and make you a desolate waste. I will turn your towns into ruins, and you will be desolate. Then you will know that I am the Lord. Because you harbored an ancient hostility and delivered the Israelites over to the sword at the time of their calamity, the time their punishment reached its climax, therefore, as surely as I live, declares the Sovereign Lord, I will give you over to bloodshed, and it will pursue you. Since you did not hate bloodshed, bloodshed will pursue you. I will make Mount Seir a desolate waste and cut off from it all who come and go. I will fill your mountains with the slain. Those killed by the sword will fall on your hills and in your valleys and in all your ravines. I will make you desolate forever. Your towns will not be inhabited. Then you will know that I am the Lord. Because you have said, these two nations and countries will be ours and we will take possession of them. Even though I, the Lord, was there, therefore, as surely as I live, declares the Sovereign Lord, I will treat you in accordance with the anger and jealousy you showed in your hatred of them, and I will make myself known among them when I judge you. Then you will know that I, the Lord, have heard all the contemptible things you have said against the mountains of Israel. You said, they have been laid waste and have been given over to us to devour. You boasted against me and spoke against me without restraint, and I heard it. This is what the Sovereign Lord says.
8: While the whole earth rejoices, I will make you desolate. Because you rejoiced when the inheritance of the house of Israel became desolate, that is how I will treat you. You will be desolate, O Mount Seir, you and all of Edom. Then they will know that I am the Lord.
6: Ezekiel 36.
8: Son of man, prophesy to the mountains of Israel, and say, O mountains of Israel, hear the word of the Lord.
7: This is what the Sovereign Lord says. The enemies said of you, ha ha! The ancient heights have become our possession. Therefore prophesy and say, this is what the Sovereign Lord says, because they ravaged and hounded you from every side, so that you became the possession of the rest of the nations and the object of people's malicious talk and slander. Therefore, O mountains of Israel, hear the word of the Sovereign Lord. This is what the Sovereign Lord says to the mountains and hills, to the ravines and valleys, to the desolate ruins and the deserted towns that have been plundered and ridiculed by the rest of the nations around you. This is what the Sovereign Lord says.
8: In my burning zeal, I have spoken against the rest of the nations and against all Edom. For with glee and with malice in their hearts, they made my land their own possession so that they might plunder its pasture land. Therefore prophesy concerning the land of Israel and say to the mountains and hills, to the ravines and valleys,
7: this is what the Sovereign Lord says, I speak in my jealous wrath because you have suffered the scorn of the nations. Therefore, this is what the Sovereign Lord says, I swear with uplifted hand that the nations around you will also suffer scorn. But you, O mountains of Israel, will produce branches and fruit for my people Israel, for they will soon come home. I am concerned for you and will look on you with favor. You will be plowed and sown, and I will multiply the number of people upon you, even the whole house of Israel. The towns will be inhabited and the ruins rebuilt. I will increase the number of men and animals upon you, and they will be fruitful and become numerous. I will settle people on you as in the past, and will make you prosper more than before. Then you will know that I am the Lord. I will cause people, my people Israel, to walk upon you. They will possess you, and you will be their inheritance. You will never again deprive them of their children. This is what the Sovereign Lord says, because people say to you, you devour men and deprive your nation of its children. Therefore you will no longer devour men or make your nation childless, declares the Sovereign Lord.
8: No longer will I make you hear the taunts of the nations, and no longer will you suffer the scorn of the peoples or cause your nation to fall.
7: Again, the word of the Lord came to me.
8: Son of man, when the people of Israel were living in their own land, they defiled it by their conduct and their actions. Their conduct was like a woman's monthly uncleanness in my sight. So I poured out my wrath on them because they had shed blood in the land and because they had defiled it with their idols. I dispersed them among the nations and they were scattered through the countries. I judged them according to their conduct and their actions. And wherever they went among the nations, they profaned my holy name. For it was said of them, these are the Lord's people, and yet they had to leave his land. I had concern for my holy name, which the house of Israel profaned among the nations where they had gone. Therefore say to the house of Israel,
7: this is what the Sovereign Lord says, it is not for your sake, O house of Israel, that I am going to do these things, but for the sake of my holy name, which you have profaned among the nations where you have gone. I will show the holiness of my great name, which has been profaned among the nations, the name you have profaned among them. Then the nations will know that I am the Lord, declares the Sovereign Lord, when I show myself holy through you before their eyes.
8: For I will take you out of the nations. I will gather you from all the countries and bring you back into your own land. I will sprinkle clean water on you, and you will be clean. I will cleanse you from all your impurities and from all your idols. I will give you a new heart and put a new spirit in you. I will remove from you your heart of stone and give you a heart of flesh. And I will put my spirit in you and move you to follow my decrees and be careful to keep my laws. You will live in the land I gave your forefathers. You will be my people, and I will be your God. I will save you from all your uncleanness. I will call for the grain and make it plentiful, and will not bring famine upon you. I will increase the fruit of the trees and the crops of the field, so that you will no longer suffer disgrace among the nations because of famine.
7: Then you will remember your evil ways and wicked deeds, and you will loathe yourselves for your sins and detestable practices. I want you to know that I am not doing this for your sake, declares the Sovereign Lord. Be ashamed and disgraced for your conduct, O house of Israel. This is what the Sovereign Lord says.
8: On the day I cleanse you from all your sins, I will resettle your towns, and the ruins will be rebuilt. The desolate land will be cultivated, instead of lying desolate in the sight of all who pass through it. They will say, this land that was laid waste has become like the Garden of Eden. The cities that were lying in ruins, desolate and destroyed, are now fortified and inhabited. Then the nations around you that remain will know that I, the Lord, have rebuilt what was destroyed and have replanted what was desolate. I, the Lord, have spoken, and I will do it.
7: This is what the Sovereign Lord says.
8: Once again, I will yield to the plea of the house of Israel and do this for them. I will make their people as numerous as sheep, as numerous as the flocks for offerings at Jerusalem during her appointed feasts. So will the ruined cities be filled with flocks of people. Then they will know that I am the Lord.
6: Ezekiel 37.
7: The hand of the Lord was upon me, and he brought me out by the Spirit of the Lord, and set me in the middle of a valley. It was full of bones. He led me back and forth among them, and I saw a great many bones on the floor of the valley, bones that were very dry. He asked me,
8: Son of man, can these bones live?
7: I said, O Sovereign Lord, you alone know. Then he said to me,
8: Prophesy to these bones and say to them, Dry bones, hear the word of the Lord. This is what the Sovereign Lord says to these bones. I will make breath enter you, and you will come to life. I will attach tendons to you and make flesh come upon you and cover you with skin. I will put breath in you, and you will come to life. Then you will know that I am the Lord.
7: So I prophesied as I was commanded, and as I was prophesying, there was a noise, a rattling sound, and the bones came together, bone to bone. I looked, and tendons and flesh appeared on them, and skin covered them, but there was no breath in them. Then he said to me,
8: Prophesy to the breath. Prophesy, son of man, and say to it, This is what the Sovereign Lord says. Come from the four winds, O breath, and breathe into these slain that they may live.
7: So I prophesied as he commanded me, and breath entered them. They came to life and stood up on their feet, a vast army. Then he said to me,
8: Son of man, these bones are the whole house of Israel. They say, Our bones are dried up and our hope is gone. We are cut off. Therefore prophesy and say to them,
7: This is what the Sovereign Lord says. O my people, I am going to open your graves and bring you up from them. I will bring you back to the land of Israel. Then you, my people, will know that I am the Lord when I open your graves and bring you up from them. I will put my spirit in you and you will live, and I will settle you in your own land. Then you will know that I, the Lord, have spoken and I have done it, declares the Lord. The word of the Lord came to me.
8: Son of man, take a stick of wood and write on it, belonging to Judah and the Israelites associated with him. Then take another stick of wood and write on it, Ephraim's stick, belonging to Joseph and all the house of Israel associated with him. Join them together into one stick so that they will become one in your hand. When your countrymen ask you, Won't you tell us what you mean by this? Say to them,
7: This is what the Sovereign Lord says. I am going to take the stick of Joseph, which is in Ephraim's hand, and of the Israelite tribes associated with him, and join it to Judah's stick, making them a single stick of wood, and they will become one in my hand. Hold before their eyes the sticks you have written on, and say to them, This is what the Sovereign Lord says. I will take the Israelites out of the nations where they have gone. I will gather them from all around and bring them back into their own land. I will make them one nation in the land on the mountains of Israel. There will be one king over all of them, and they will never again be two nations or be divided into two kingdoms. They will no longer defile themselves with their idols and vile images or with any of their offenses, for I will save them from all their sinful backsliding and I will cleanse them. They will be my people and I will be their God.
8: My servant David will be king over them and they will all have one shepherd. They will follow my laws and be careful to keep my decrees. They will live in the land I gave to my servant Jacob, the land where your fathers lived. They and their children and their children's children will live there forever, and David, my servant, will be their prince forever. I will make a covenant of peace with them. It will be an everlasting covenant. I will establish them and increase their numbers, and I will put my sanctuary among them forever. My dwelling place will be with them. I will be their God, and they will be my people. Then the nations will know that I, the Lord, make Israel holy when my sanctuary is among them forever.
6: Ezekiel 38.
7: The word of the Lord came to me.
8: Son of man, set your face against Gog of the land of Magog, the chief prince of Meshech and Tubal. Prophesy against him and say,
7: this is what the sovereign Lord says. I am against you, O Gog, chief prince of Meshech and Tubal. I will turn you around, put hooks in your jaws, and bring you out with your whole army, your horses, your horsemen fully armed, and a great horde with large and small shields, all of them brandishing their swords. Persia, Cush, and Put will be with them, all with shields and helmets, also Gomer with all its troops, and Beth-Togarmah from the far north with all its troops, the many nations with you. Get ready, be prepared, you and all the hordes gathered about you, and take command of them. After many days, you will be called to arms. In future years, you will invade a land that has recovered from war, whose people were gathered from many nations to the mountains of Israel, which had long been desolate. They had been brought out from the nations, and now all of them live in safety. You and all your troops and the many nations with you will go up, advancing like a storm. You will be like a cloud covering the land. This is what the sovereign Lord says. On that day, thoughts will come into your mind, and you will devise an evil scheme. You will say, I will invade a land of unwalled villages. I will attack a peaceful and unsuspecting people, all of them living without walls and without gates and bars. I will plunder and loot and turn my hand against the resettled ruins and the people gathered from the nations, rich in livestock and goods, living at the center of the land. Sheba and Dedan and the merchants of Tarshish and all her villages will say to you, have you come to plunder? Have you gathered your hordes to loot, to carry off silver and gold, to take away livestock and goods, and to seize much plunder?
8: Therefore, son of man, prophesy and say to Gog,
7: this is what the sovereign Lord says. In that day when my people Israel are living in safety, will you not take notice of it? You will come from your place in the far north, you and many nations with you, all of them riding on horses, a great horde, a mighty army. You will advance against my people Israel like a cloud that covers the land. In days to come, O Gog, I will bring you against my land so that the nations may know me when I show myself holy through you before their eyes. This is what the sovereign Lord says. Are you not the one I spoke of in former days by my servants, the prophets of Israel? At that time they prophesied for years that I would bring you against them. This is what will happen in that day. When Gog attacks the land of Israel, my hot anger will be aroused, declares the sovereign Lord. In my zeal and fiery wrath, I declare that at that time there shall be a great earthquake in the land of Israel. The fish of the sea, the birds of the air, the beasts of the field, every creature that moves along the ground, and all the people on the face of the earth will tremble at my presence. The mountains will be overturned, the cliffs will crumble, and every wall will fall to the ground. I will summon a sword against Gog on all my mountains, declares the sovereign Lord. Every man's sword will be against his brother. I will execute judgment upon him with plague and bloodshed. I will pour down torrents of rain, hailstones, and burning sulfur on him and on his troops and on the many nations with him.
8: And so I will show my greatness and my holiness, and I will make myself known in the sight of many nations. Then they will know that I am the Lord.
9: You are what the word of God says you are. Take God at his word, for he watches over his word to perform it.
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6: Being bold is actually beyond pressing shift keys, it's beyond shaving machines, it's beyond reversing a cancerous disease. Being bold is coming to the understanding that the harvest is more than plenty, but those willing to put in the work are few. Turn quickly to the book of Matthew, past 28 chapters and come to verses 19 and realize the mandate is to look at the world and all its nations and say to ourselves, therefore, I'll go too. I'll go and love my neighbor enough to want to see them in heaven. I'll go and be compassionate enough to share the gospel with no fear end. I'll remember that persecution must be for

0: That it's time we disciples went out to disciple others, to disciple the world into getting to know the God of the Bible. So go ye into the world and share his word boldly. The call is to engage culture for his glory.
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0: Good morning. You're listening to The Breakfast Show on Radio Christian Voice. My name is Ludo Fresh, and I am, you know, going to be your lovely host this morning. Now, it being a Wholeness Wednesday, that's the time that we, you know, take a moment to see how are we really doing. Yes, we show up. Yes, we are ticking all the boxes, you know, going to work, to school, being a present parent. But how are you really doing this morning? I want to ask that question. And today we are talking about making sure that you and I are healed so that we can see the world through healed eyes, right? Be able to see the world through healed eyes. Because let's face it, when we are not healed, when we have certain things that we have not addressed and dealt with, we tend to see the world through pain. So my question for you is, how has unhealed pain in the past, or maybe even currently, changed how you viewed God? How has unhealed pain changed how you viewed God? I, for one, can definitely say there was a point in time where I would say that maybe God just doesn't want me to be happy, right? I had not fully come to the realization of who God is. I had not given my life to Christ. And so that was a belief that I had, that maybe I was just destined to live a life that was painful, to live a life where there was sorrow that I was going through. And maybe that was just for me. Now, scripture tells us in Jeremiah chapter 30, verse 17, I will restore health to you and heal you of your wounds. Now, these wounds that are being addressed here are not just physical wounds, especially as we know that we do not wrestle with flesh, right? There are certain scars that we carry. Sometimes some we have addressed, some we have not been honest with ourselves enough to say, you know what, this is what's going on in the inside. Now, in Philippians chapter 4, verse 7, it says, the peace of God will guard your hearts and minds. You will be guarded, right, from the enemy's attacks, guarded from those insecurities that tend to pop up because of the things that happen to us in life. And once we take the time to let God heal us, then we make sure that, you know, that pain or that painful experience is used for God's glory and not used by the enemy to manipulate us and not see things correctly. When you're not healed, you start to possibly feel like everyone is against you. When you're not healed, you're full of complaints and not full of praise. And when you're insecure, you start feeling like everyone is attacking you. So why you should take your healing personally is because the plans that God has for you are for you to prosper. And that starts with you being able to see yourself correctly. So continue to journey with me. Please do go ahead and check in our CV family. Let me know that we're journeying through Wholeness Wednesday together. Let me also know, how has, you know, being unhealed, maybe in the past or even currently, if that is something you're still struggling with, changed or altered how you see God? God wants you to know that He wants you whole. He is concerned about you. As much as you think there are things that He needs you to get done, you. He loves you. He sees you. And He wants you whole. If you'd like to stay in touch today, the number to text or call is 0956-200-490. That's 0956-200-490. Shortly after 6:30, we will be diving into devotion, so please do look forward to that. And we're going to switch it up a bit because it is Wholeness Wednesday, and we're stepping outside of Deuteronomy, you know, just to take a moment and address today's topic of healing and making sure that we're healed. So journey with me. We are together up until 9 hours.
1: God desires a personal relationship with you. So as we begin this day, let's pause, come together, and start it the right way. Let us pray.
2: Good morning, everyone. I hope we're doing good this morning. My name is Deacon Kuzanga Siameka Tambalile. I serve as a deacon in Transformed Life Church under my father in the Lord, Pastor Matthew D. M. Banda. And this morning, I will be exhorting us on the subject, becoming the house of God, becoming a house of God. The Bible, in the book of 1 Peter chapter 2, verses 4 and 5 says, "Coming to him as a living stone, rejected indeed by men, but chosen by God and precious, you also as living stones are being built up a spiritual house, a holy priesthood, to offer up spiritual sacrifices acceptable to God through Jesus Christ." And in the book of Matthew chapter 21 verses 42, Jesus described himself as the stone which the builders rejected that has now become the chief cornerstone. In the book of Isaiah chapter 66, one of the things that the prophet prophesied over the Lord was that he said, "Heaven is my throne, earth is my footstool. But where is the house you will build me? Where is the place of my rest?" The answer to this scripture is in 1 Peter chapter 2 verses 4 and 5. That place of God's rest is meant to be you and I who follow the Lord. That is why we are spiritual stones being built up into a spiritual house. We are living stones that are building the house of God within us and around us. And we ought to look to the Lord to be built into such a premise in the name of Jesus. Now, the Bible tells us that there is a description of this type of house. One of the things we see is that this stone, the things that we believe in may be rejected by men. The system that we may follow may be rejected by men. But even though it is rejected, the hope we have is that we are becoming God's house. Every time you and I experience rejection in what we hold on to in the faith,

0: a house where God is comfortable. God's desire is to dwell with men, and this has been his plan from the beginning. And he had moved in different expressions of dwelling with men, from a tabernacle to a temple. Now he has chosen the bodies of men through Christ within us. You are meant to be a house of God where he is comfortable. Whenever someone has a house of their own or has a home to go to, they are comfortable, and God wants to find that home in you. Let us pray that you may become the house that God is comfortable. Father, in the name of Jesus, we pray this morning that you may give us the grace to become living stones who build you a home where you are comfortable. Father, you have called us by name to build you a home of comfort, to build you a home where you dwell, to build you a home where you abide in us, and you are found comfortable within. In Jesus' name, we pray, Father, in the mighty name of Jesus, give us the grace, O God, to become the spiritual house that you desire us to be, to become a resting place for you, a place where your thoughts are comfortable, a place where your spirit is comfortable, a place where your heart is comfortable, dwelling with us and among us and within us, in Jesus' name. Lord, you have said, heaven is your throne, earth is your footstool, but where is the house you prepare for me? Where is the place of my rest? Oh God, here we are, offering our bodies as the place of your rest, offering our bodies as a spiritual house for you to dwell in, abide in, and be comfortable, in Jesus' mighty name. Heavenly Father, your word has declared that whosoever obeys my commandments, I will abide in him, and we shall make our home in him. Oh God, we pray, give us grace this day to obey your commandments, that we might have you abide in us, in Jesus' name. For Lord, you have declared, if anyone loves me, he will keep my word, and my Father will love him, and we will come to him and make our home in him. Lord, we commit our lives to you. Make your home in us today. Give us grace to obey your word and your commandments, to love you with our hearts, that we may be your home. In Jesus' name we have prayed. Amen and amen. Remember, God is looking for a home to dwell in, and that home is meant to be you. And you can only make God comfortable in your home by loving him and keeping his word, for then he will be drawn to come and dwell where you are. Have a good rest of the day.
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0: You're listening to The Breakfast Show on Radio Christian Voice. That song is Never Left by Abel Chungumusuka. And it is a reminder that God is with us in whichever storm we are in, right? God never leaves. He never leaves. And we can go ahead and celebrate that truth. Right about now, there is someone in your direct sphere of influence, someone around you who you see every day or every other day, or you see on the weekend, who you know is not a believer, and you've been just wondering, you know, looking at their potential, seeing who they can be if they surrender their lives to Christ, but you've not taken that step to reach out to them and to tell them about Jesus. To some people, the greatest gift that we can give is actually our time, because they've never had someone who maybe just sits with them and actually listens, who truly says, okay, so what is it that, you know, you want to do with your life? Who is it you're trying to become? And what are your struggles? What is the pain that you have felt in your life? Some people have just not had anybody care, right? And that's your opportunity to point them back to the one who truly sees them. You know, sometimes I think about the scripture where Hagar was saying, you know, you are the God who sees me. And in that moment, it is very interesting to, you know, just really try to think about where she was coming from, right? She was a servant who had been made to become, you know, pregnant with her master's child. And then the master's wife starts feeling some type of way about it. And clearly there's conflict. And here, you know, even as we look back to the times where women were not fully seen, given their, you know, not given the rights that they enjoy today. And now you can even imagine how much worse it should have been for Hagar, who was a slave. And so when she runs away, you know, she's feeling like she is a nobody, and she's going to be cast away with this pregnancy, when God, you know, comes to talk to her, to speak to her, to encourage her, she says, "You are the God who sees me," right? It is very interesting that she said those words, that God came to comfort her, because he understood that she was alone, she was vulnerable, and quite frankly, she was feeling like the least important person in this equation, right? And God was still like, I'm reaching out to you. Yes, to you who feels like you don't deserve to have this encounter with me, who feels like you are unseen. I'm going to let you know that I see you and I value you. God wants to assure you that you are seen today and wants you to be able to be that light. Reach out to someone. Tell them about God. Send them a scripture. Tell them they are loved and valued. Tell them that above all, you see them. You know, you see who they can become. And God, you know, has given us the ability to love like he loves. And so to be able to see past what is currently happening and see who they are when they give their lives to Christ. So go ahead and stand in the gap. Go ahead and pray for them. Go ahead and share scripture and encourage them in Christ. Because somebody needs to hear about Jesus today.
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I know God made the world and everything in it, but sometimes I just don't get it. I mean, who's really in control of this whole planet? It's hard to see beauty in this broken world. I mean, why are grown men touching little girls? Why do they do it to the ones who can't defend themselves? Why do they do it at all? Dad, am I for sale? Not at all, and you will never be. Unfortunately, some men don't step up to be who they're supposed to be. A man is built bigger in order to cover you, but some use that strength to kill.

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0: The time is 6:40 a.m. and it is that time that we dive into devotion. Today for Wholeness Wednesday, we are going to be looking at Numbers 32. And we are taking a break from Deuteronomy specifically for Wholeness Wednesday. So let's look into it. Today's discussion is unhealed pain. And when that pain has not healed, right, we are unable to see the world through healed eyes. So it is important that we prioritize healing. And that's what we are going to be looking at even as we dive into this chapter. Now, today's chapter is the title at the start of the chapter is The Tribes East of the Jordan. I will be reading from the New Living Translation. And it reads, "The tribes of Reuben and Gad owned vast numbers of livestock. So when they saw that the lands of Jazer and Gilead were ideally suited for their flocks and herds, they came to Moses, Eleazar the priest, and the other leaders of the community. And they said, 'Notice the towns of Ataroth, Dibon, Jazer, Nimrah, Heshbon, Elalah, Sibmah, Nebo, and Beon. The Lord has conquered this whole area for the community of Israel, and it is ideally suited for all our livestock. If we have found favor with you, please let us have this land as our property instead of giving us land across the Jordan River. Do you intend to stay here while your brothers go across and do all the fighting?' Moses asked the men of Gad and Reuben, 'Why do you want to discourage the rest of the people of Israel from going across to the land the Lord has given them? Your ancestors did the same thing when I sent them from Kadesh Barnea to explore the land. After they went up to the valley of Eshkol and explored the land, they discouraged the people of Israel from entering the land the Lord was giving them. Then the Lord was very angry with them, and he vowed, "Of all those I rescued from Egypt, no one who is 20 years or older will ever see the land I swore to give to Abraham, Isaac, and Jacob, for they have not obeyed me wholeheartedly. The only exceptions are Caleb, son of Jephunneh, and the Kenizzite, and Joshua, son of Nun, for they have wholeheartedly followed the Lord. The Lord was angry with Israel and made them wander in the wilderness for 40 years until the entire generation that sinned in the Lord's sight had died. But here you are, a brood of sinners doing exactly the same thing. You're making the Lord even angrier with Israel. If you turn away from him like this and he abandons them again in the wilderness, you'll be responsible for destroying this entire nation.' But they approached Moses and said, 'We simply want to build pens for our livestock and fortify towns for our wives and children. Then we will arm ourselves and lead our fellow Israelites into battle until we have brought them safely to their land. Meanwhile, our families will stay in the fortified towns we built here, so they will be safe from any attacks by the local people. We will not return to our homes until all the people of Israel have received their portions of land, but we do not claim any of the land on the other side of the Jordan. We would rather live here on the east side and accept this as our grant of land.' Then Moses said, 'If you keep your word and arm yourselves for the Lord's battle, and if your troops cross the Jordan and keep fighting until the Lord has driven out his enemies, then you may return when the Lord has conquered the land. You will have fulfilled your duty to the Lord and to the rest of Israel, and the land on the east side of the Jordan will be your property from the Lord.'" I will stop here. This is verse 23. All right, so chapter 32 goes up to verse 42. Please do go ahead and finish that chapter. Today we're talking about seeing the world through healed eyes, right? Seeing the world through healed eyes. Unfortunately, right, one of the things that we're noticing here is there are certain patterns that tend to pop up again and again. If we just do a recap, like looking at the story of Joseph, right, and how much he helps save the land, and also whoever was the surrounding nations when the famine hit, who would come and look for food. Now, the Pharaoh at the time when Joseph was there was able to acknowledge that truly there is something gifted about Joseph, right? And put him into a position where he was able to help save the entire land. Fast forward, we now see the story of Moses. And the Pharaoh that is there at the time has no regard for God at all. And even though there are all these miracles that Moses is performing, right? Even before we look at the hardening of Pharaoh's heart, we can see there's a certain type of arrogance. There's a certain type of resistance. And God, you know, ultimately wanted Pharaoh to also come to the realization of who God truly is, right? But he was stubborn, but he had the tendency, like the people of that time, to decide to praise a leader. And so he was his own God. And to the people, that was their God. You know, the leader was the person they held in high esteem, and he was the higher power to them. And even as we see the other gods in Egypt, as God was, you know, performing all those miracles, he was establishing the truth, which is his sovereignty over any other god that is man-made, that we have built with our minds, with our own hands, right? So here, even as they're talking about, you know, we want to be able to settle here and not in the land where the rest of the Israelites are going, Moses is immediately thinking back to what it was like the first time when God said, I want you to scout out the land that I have given you. I want you to be able to see this land that I have given you. And some came back with a negative report, right? But there was a good report, right? And it is also interesting to note that here Moses is warning. There is a warning that is being given that do not do what happened to those before you. And there is a tendency due to past experiences. There is a tendency that even things that are passed on from generation to generation, things that are taught that do not build us, that have broken us. We have been able, you know, sometimes consciously and sometimes unconsciously to pass on pain, but also to pass on fear and to pass on worry. So here the worry and the concern was that, are you healed enough? Is this generation healed enough to boldly go and pursue what God has called them to do, to pursue? Is this generation healed enough to walk in and to see these nations that are greater than them, that are mightier than them, but still look to the God that they trust and say, this God has brought us through the wilderness. This God has been with us. This God saved, you know, ultimately us from slavery. Are we going to trust and believe in him? Or are we going to remember what happened in the past? It is important that we take time to heal, because the world is not going to It is important that we take time to heal because the world and everything that is happening around us is not going to stop and give us that time to heal. It's not going to stop and alter itself for us. So we have to be intentional. And that healing that we decide to intentionally do allows us to receive love and not think that it's like the people in the past who hurt us. It allows us to walk through life and not think that everyone that we see laughing is laughing at us. It allows us to see the beauty even in situations where everyone else is complaining, and to trust in the God whose hand is on our lives. You and I today, through this scripture, are being reminded that just because something looks the same, right, doesn't mean we should respond the same. We should take time to heal so that when the same thing comes back again, we're like, you know what, the enemy is not going to manipulate me this time. I'm not going to worry. I'm not going to be fearful. I am going to choose faith and to trust in the God who sees how everything is going to work out for my good. So take the time to be honest today as you pray. Tell God about the parts of you that are not healed. Like, you know, yes, I have forgiven that person, but this affected me in this way. Yes, it may be a long time, but sometimes I still feel the pain like it was yesterday. God, I want to give this to you so that I can be able to see the world through healed eyes. I pray that you have been blessed by today's devotion. And even as we continue to journey through Wholeness Wednesday, please do go ahead and answer the question, how has being unhealed, maybe in the past, shaped how you have seen God, because ultimately it does shape how we see God, especially when we're not giving God that pain. Faith, good morning. Lovely to know that you've joined on the Facebook Live. Stuart, good morning as well. Michael, good morning from me and the rest of the RCV family. And that is, you know, that is the roundup of today's chapter. Like I said, please do complete it. And if you would like to share what stood out for you from today's devotion, you can definitely go ahead. We look forward to strengthening each other in the word as the RCV family. And the number to text is 0956-200-490. That's 0956-200-490. But for right now, it's time for us to listen to Bwacha.
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2: 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Yesterday is gone. I have an opportunity today. 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
2: If someone truly cares for you, they will care about the impact their behavior has on you. If someone truly cares for you, they will care about the impact their behavior has on you. It is very possible for people to say they care, and yet they consistently ignore the pain they cause. Love is not only expressed in words, it is revealed in actions. It is revealed in accountability. It is revealed in a willingness to make things right. Someone who genuinely values you may not always get it right, but they will not repeatedly dismiss your hurt, minimize your feelings, or act as though their behavior carries no weight. Care acknowledges impact. It does. Maturity takes responsibility. Genuine love pays attention when it has wounded someone and seeks understanding instead of being defensive. Because others would hurt you, but they don't even care. They want to be defensive. But as children of God, we are called to live with hearts that are sensitive toward one another. You cannot hurt somebody and think it is okay. We're not meant to move through relationships carelessly. Our attitudes, our words, our silence, our actions can either build someone up or deeply wound them. Deeply wound them. Sometimes it's amazing how people ignore the hurt they cause because of pride, emotional maturity, selfishness, or because they have become too comfortable thinking their actions carry no consequences. How can you really say that you care about somebody and without having to care about the things that you do to them? How? Love chooses awareness. Love listens. Love grows. Love chooses awareness. Love listens. Love grows. At the same time, please guard your heart. Not everyone who says they care will demonstrate it in healthy ways. So please pay attention to patterns, not promises, because somebody can say something, but pay attention to what they do. So pay attention to patterns and not promises. The Bible tells us in Philippians chapter 2, verse 3, let nothing be done through selfish ambition or conceit, but in lowliness of mind, let each esteem others better than himself. Care is not just saying, I love you. It is caring enough not to repeatedly hurt someone and ignore the damage. You cannot go to somebody. I always say, like, if you truly value something, you truly value someone, you can't hurt them. Or rather intentionally, because at times when you hurt somebody, you know, unintentionally, but intentionally, you know that what I'm about to do is going to hurt somebody, then you go ahead. No, not as a child of God. You cannot claim to care for people while being careless with their hearts. You cannot claim to care for people while being careless with their hearts. Care listens. Care reflects. Care changes. Care listens, care reflects, and care changes. Let us love people genuinely. If you truly care for someone, you will show it. And you will show it by listening, by reflecting, and by changing, and making sure that you do not hurt them. Thank you very much. See you next time as we let God lead.

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6: Shh, Nana, don't be shy. We listen, we don't judge. 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Being judged for your heat tolerance left, right, and center, not cool, bro. Not cool. Gogo, please. No need to explain Ukuti back in the day you could take all the heat. We listen. We don't judge. Chomi, pasta, uncle, auntie, mama, papa, everybody, even when. With the side eye already the moment the flavor chats come up, don't worry. Some of us like it smoky. Some of us like it sweet. 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You like it soft? We listen. We don't judge. Nando's, fire it up.
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7: Zikomo agogo. 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
10: Being bold is actually beyond pressing shift keys, it's beyond shaving machines, it's beyond reversing a cancerous disease. Being bold is coming to the understanding that the harvest is more than plenty, but those willing to put in the work are few. Turn quickly to the book of Matthew, past 28 chapters and come to verses 19 and realize the mandate is to look at the world and all its nations and say to ourselves, therefore, I'll go too. I'll go and love my neighbor enough to want to see them in heaven. I'll go and be compassionate enough to share the gospel with no fear end. I'll remember that persecution must be for his name's sake, because I'm grafted in. To God, we kids are namesakes. The practicality requires me to step into faith. Convos to point to the true source in the Bible to pronounce the gospel. I share my

0: then realize that it's time we disciples went out to disciple others, to disciple the world into getting to know the God of the Bible. So go ye into the world and share his word boldly. The call is to engage culture for his glory.
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2: Yeah. 4C, but I call it C4. Ooh. That means my joint is the bomb. Yeah. Great highlights from my daddy. I got

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The time is 7:11 a.m. and we are officially in the second hour of The Breakfast Show. I am your host, Ludo. And in case you have just tuned in, good morning. You're most welcome to be a part of the RCV family. And today is Wholeness Wednesday. So as you are preparing to go out into the world and whatever it is you are pursuing today, whoever it is you're with, you know, as you start your day, I just want you to remember that God wants you to prioritize your healing so that those relationships blossom, so that your role in the workplace, at school, with your friends, wherever it is God has placed you, so that it blossoms. Because when we are healed, right, we see the world differently. And when we're broken, we see the world differently. And we need to be able to actually address that so that we don't walk around bleeding on other people and also interpreting things through, you know, what we have experienced in the past, and we allow ourselves to live in the present. Isn't it an exhausting life to just keep reliving the past, you know, at one point or the other? For me, one of the things that I would do when I go through seasons where I'm just holding on to the past is I'd say, yo, Ludo, feel sorry for yourself, right? Like, actually feel sorry for yourself. Cut yourself some slack and say, you can't keep carrying this pain. It is too much for you to carry. I would just say, you know what, this is too much. I go to God and I say, God, I don't want this anymore. I may not fully know how to give this to God, but I'm ready. I'm ready to say, I don't want to carry it anymore. There's a message here from Minister Given saying, good morning, Ludo. Amen and amen to the reading of God's word. Indeed, our healing comes from the Lord, who knows our composure, that we are dust. Amen. Let us continue to remember where our healing truly comes from. And thank you so much. Lovely to know that you're listening in again today. Minister Given, it's lovely to know that the family is together. Rodina Mulenga is saying, good morning. I don't look to problems. Problems can't give me life. I look to Jesus, the one who rises my dry bones. Thank you for the devotion. God is the higher power in our lives. Amen and amen. Nobody higher. No one else we can look to. It is God and God alone. Martha says, good morning, sis. I'm always blessed with devotions every day. May God bless RCV and more wisdom. Thank you, Martha. We receive that wisdom in Jesus' name. And lovely to know that you were listening in and that the family has come together for breakfast. Now, I did ask, you know, how has unhealed pain ever shaped the way you see God? Some interesting answers here on the Facebook page. Gwen is saying, I felt like giving up, but I kept asking God to drag me back when I had gone astray, right? This is unfortunately a reality of those moments when you're going through something so difficult that you're like, God, I don't know how you're going to do this, but just pull me back. Pull me back to where I need to be. This is hard, but I need your help, right? I need your intervention. And I pray that whatever it is, you know, God, you've allowed God to restore and completely heal that. And if not yet, invite God into the healing journey. And he will be there for you. I love this message that is coming from Vine, which is saying, harsh truth is that in most cases, what causes this, you know, unhealed pain is being, we decide that it's being generated by God, but God is not involved or consulted, right? Alas, he has always taken and absorbed the blame. A lot of times we get ourselves into situations or make decisions where we didn't ask God in the first place. So, for example, you get into a job and it's difficult, and then you say, God, why is this happening to me? But did you pray before starting the job? Did you pray, you know, as you were beginning and just asking God to cover you and to make sure that your job is blessed? But we treat him sometimes like that emergency button you hit, that panic button when everything has gone wrong or when there's an intruder in your house. And God was like, where was I all along? Why didn't you carry me through the journey, right? And someone here has talked about how being angry made them hate God and believe that God loves pain more than anything. Now, I share a bit of this experience in the sense that I had earlier shared on how when I went through a painful experience,
I started to believe that maybe God just doesn't want me to be happy, right? And he doesn't want me to be healed. And this is something that happens when, like the previous comment we saw, we go through things and we start to blame God. Now, recently, I remembered asking a question. Imagine staying in a house with your parents, right? Whether it's your biological father or your guardian. And every time someone else slaps you, you go and shout at your father. Every time you get dumped, you go and shout at your father, right? When things don't work out in the world, you go and shout at your father. Your father is the one who cares for you, who loves you, and ultimately who even wants to be there for you, to be the one that you rush to when there is a problem and not to be the one that you blame. Your heavenly father has plans for you. And if you rush back to him when there is a hard time, you are rushing back to covering, to your comfort, and ultimately back to where your healing is. Unfortunately, the enemy wants us to waste time blaming, you know, the one who is able to help us, blaming the one who is the source of our healing, so that we can spend all that time doing that instead of actually allowing God to work on what we are going through. And so even when we are in pain, even when we are happy or sad, right? It's just like a partnership, a marriage. You are not able to step outside of that and say, because I'm in pain today, I'm not going to love you. That is the sort of relationship we have with God. We are locked in, and we are not just in this, you know, just for this life. We're in this together for eternity. So journey through life with God. Do not only turn to him when things are going great, right? But allow God to be God in your life. God, when there's great opportunity,

0: feel like everyone is poking holes at them. Everyone is attacking them because they have not taken the time to process what it is they're going through. I remember a time when I felt like everyone was mocking me. The whole world was mocking me. And that was more evidence of what it is I had not worked on the inside. So I'm going to suggest something today. Whatever it is you find yourself consistently complaining about, right, is probably evidence of an area you've not healed. If there's something you're consistently complaining about, or if in your life you just find yourself complaining more than having good things to say, that is pointing back to an area where you have not healed. And that lack of healing is going to distort how you see the world, because you'll start seeing the world through that lens instead of going to scripture and using scripture to be how you see who you are and who you're called to be. Unhealed wounds can also make us react to things instead of responding, right? Where you just find you're always ready. You're always ready to give people a piece of your mind or to say something, to clap back, you know, at what someone is saying, instead of just actually understanding what is going on and being able to properly respond. So let's heal today so that our relationships are better, our conversations are healthier, so that we see things clearly as God intended and not seeing things, you know, as we used to in the past, not seeing things from as a result of those past experiences that hurt us. Go ahead and give that pain to God today. He's inviting you to say, you know, inviting you into a conversation where you say, God, these burdens are too heavy for me. I do not want to carry them anymore. Continue to journey with me and the rest of the RCV family. We're still together up until 9 hours. And we are, you know, just discussing us healing so that we can see the world through healed eyes.
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0: Funny how we don't like to wait. We don't like to wait in line. Slow Wi-Fi, shorty taking long to reply. Now your internet did it, but buffering all the time. The taxi man said he'll be here at 8:45, but it's 10. There's no need to pretend. We have all asked the question, why? Why is it taking forever? Why isn't life getting better? But the important thing is that we never say never. He's working together, all things. Yeah, that's right, all things. While we go to work, we are resting on the Lord's wings. Cause they that wait upon the Lord. You know how the rest go. This is what you prayed for. In the meantime, I urge you not to let go. Let it build your character like this is what you're made for. Even when the rain fall, heaven is your raincoat. Bembela, vinto visa fendela. Don't give up.
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3: Former Kawata lawmaker dispels allegations that CDF only benefited UPND members. SACCOD condemns election violence, calls for peaceful campaigns. And three dead after vehicle collides with elephant in Uganda National Park. Good morning with the main news at 7:30. I'm Christabel Kamono. Aspiring Kawata Member of Parliament Andrew Tayangwa has dismissed allegations that the Constituency Development Fund, CDF, has only benefited members aligned to the United Party for National Development. Mr. Tayangwa says the empowerment program has benefited people from various political parties, including members of the former ruling Patriotic Front, the Forum for Democracy and Development, and the Socialist Party, as the fund was created to support all eligible Zambians, regardless of political affiliation. Speaking to RCV News in Lusaka today, Mr. Tayangwa said the main requirement for accessing CDF empowerment is possession of a valid Green National Registration Card, NRC, stating that claims of exclusion are largely coming from non-citizens or individuals seeking to discredit the initiative. He further said that some individuals who failed to benefit from the fund over the past 5 years wanted shortcuts, which were allegedly blocked by strict CDF guidelines and oversight committees tasked with ensuring that only qualified cooperatives and applicants followed the correct procedure. He said Kawata constituency has close to 4,000 people seeking different forms of empowerment and support, hence need to understand that not every resident can immediately benefit from the fund.
4: Has actually benefited. The qualification for one to receive some of these empowerments is basically to have, if it's a grant, you need to have a cooperative and you need to be a Zambian. It doesn't state whether you need to belong to PF or UPND. As long as you have a Green National Registration Card, that is the qualification of one to receive empowerment. So they're not selective. We are actually giving anyone who has got a Green National Registration Card qualifies to receive those funding. So we are not segregating like what you're saying. I know that some people may.
3: The Ministry of Education has reassured teachers across the country of government's commitment to addressing matters relating to academic and professional upgrades in a fair and sustainable manner. Ministry of Education Permanent Secretary for Technical Services Kelvin Mambwe says the ministry has noted public discussions following recent remarks by the Emoluments Commission concerning academic upgrades and salary progression in the public service. In a statement issued to Zanis and Livingstone, Dr. Mambo said the government highly values teachers who continue to improve their academic and professional qualifications in order to enhance the quality of education delivery in the country. He noted that teachers pursuing further studies play a critical role in strengthening the education sector and improving learning outcomes among learners. The permanent secretary further hinted at the clarification by the Emoluments Commission that advancement and qualifications does not automatically translate into salary or position upgrades in the public service. Dr. Mambo explained that cases involving upgraded teachers are being handled on a case-by-case basis, taking into account available establishment, existing vacancies, and provisions within the public service framework. The Southern African Center for the Constructive Resolution of Disputes, SACCOD, has condemned the recent acts of political violence recorded during the just-ended filing of nominations ahead of the general elections, describing them as unacceptable and a threat to democracy values. SACCOD Executive Director Arthur Myunda has expressed concern over incidents in which some political aspirants who sought to stand independently were allegedly attacked and harassed by the ruling United Party for National Development, UPND cadres in different parts of the country during the nomination process. Speaking to RSV News and Lusaka today, Mr. Muyunda said the acts of violence reflect a worrying pattern of intolerance and political aggression that should not be tolerated in a democratic and Christian society. He said such behavior undermines the values of democracy, dialogue, and mutual respect, which are essential in maintaining peace and stability during the electoral process. Mr. Muyunda has since called on the leadership of the UPND to take decisive and responsible steps in disciplining party cadres allegedly involved in the violent acts. He further called on the Zambia Police Service to thoroughly and partially investigate the reported incidents and ensure that all perpetrators are held accountable in accordance with the law.
5: These incidents, though in different places, reflect a worrying pattern of intolerance and political aggression that must not be allowed to take root in our society. Zambia is a democratic society, and our democracy should be strengthened and will only be strengthened when all citizens, regardless of political party, tribe, or political choice, can participate freely, safely, and without fear of retribution.
3: The government has launched a $3.6 million United States dollars initiative aimed at strengthening Zambia's meteorological capabilities and improving preparedness for extreme weather events such as droughts and floods. This systematic observations financing facility initiative is being implemented by the United Nations World Food Programme in partnership with the Zambia Meteorological Department and the United Kingdom's Meteorological Office. Speaking during the launch of the SOF initiative in Lusaka, Minister of Green Economy and Environment Permanent Secretary Doughty Chibamba says the project is a major step towards enhancing Zambia's climate resilience agenda. Dr. Chibamba has described the initiative as a strategic investment that will enable the country to strengthen early warning systems and improve disaster preparedness. Meanwhile, World Food Programme Country Director Sisi Kabasongo stressed that accurate climate information is key to strengthening disaster preparedness and protecting vulnerable communities from effects of extreme weather shocks. In Africa news, three people were killed and four others injured when a minivan traveling through a national park in Uganda hit an elephant crossing the road. The crash occurred on Sunday evening within Murchison Falls National Park in Nyoya District. The vehicle was carrying seven members of the Uganda Revenue Authority who were returning to the capital Kampala from Arua when the accident happened. Coming up shortly, dozens killed in Lebanon as Israel intensifies strikes. This and more. Stay tuned.
6: Anyone can get malaria, but those most at risk include people living in or traveling to areas with high incidences of malaria. Groups most vulnerable to malaria include the chronically ill, people living with HIV and AIDS, TB, etc., children under 5 years of age, the elderly, and pregnant women.
7: Prevent malaria. 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
3: And now the rest of the news. Dozens of people have been killed in an intensive wave of Israeli strikes across southern and eastern Lebanon after Israeli Prime Minister Benjamin Netanyahu vowed to step up military action against Hezbollah. At least 31 people were killed in the latest attacks, including several children, Lebanon's health ministry said. The Israeli military said it hit more than 100 Hezbollah infrastructure sites and fighters in what was one of the heaviest nights of bombardment since a U.S. broadcast ceasefire began in mid-April. It came after Netanyahu this week said he had given instructions to press the pedal even harder in targeting Hezbollah. That's the news today. Here is another look at the headlines. Aspiring Kawata Member of Parliament Andrew Tayengwa has dismissed allegations that the Constituency Development Fund, CDF, has only benefited members aligned to the United Party for National Development. The Southern African Center for the Constructive Resolution of Disputes Accord has condemned the recent acts of political violence recorded during the just-ended fouling of nominations ahead of the general elections, describing them as unacceptable and a threat to democratic values. And three people were killed and four others injured when a minivan traveling through a national park in Uganda hit an elephant crossing the road. For more news, follow us on our social media platforms. You can find us on Facebook, Instagram X, and YouTube with the handle RCV News. My name is Christabel Kamanu. 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

0: You're listening to The Breakfast Show on Radio Christian Voice. My name is Ludo Fresh, and today is Wholeness Wednesday, a day where we acknowledge that the God that wants us to live holy lives also wants us to be whole. He is concerned about us. He's concerned about the state of our hearts, what it is that we're going through. God wants to address that. So invite him into that area. Now, we have been discussing, you know, how we start to see life when we are not healed, right? There are different ways that we see life, and we were unpacking that. We've been unpacking that together. My question for you today is, what unhealed pain, right, ever shaped the way that you see God? How did you see God in that season where you were just going through a painful experience and it shaped or altered how you see God? Now, when we start to heal, we can allow ourselves to see ourselves correctly, see the world correctly, and see who we are in Christ, right? Now, healing restores clarity and wholeness. Allowing ourselves to heal restores clarity and wholeness. It's almost like when, you know, we go through very painful experiences, sometimes we allow ourselves to start functioning according to different settings. It's like you're programming something, you know, and you're telling it how to behave. You're telling it, oh, because of pain, you're going to act like this because, you know, you don't believe that people are going to stick around and support you. This is how you should behave. However, when we decide to be intentional about our healing, we can now go to scripture and ask ourselves, who are we in Christ, right? What does the Bible say about my life? If God is a God who heals the brokenhearted and binds up their wounds, why am I still bleeding over something that happened 5 years ago? Maybe I just need to be able to come before God and pour out my heart to him. Pour it out like water. Cry to him. Be vulnerable with him. Why are you trying to be tough with God? Why are you trying to act nonchalant with God? He can see exactly what it is that you have gone through. And he wants to be invited into that area, not just to celebrate with you when things are going great, but do you trust God as your healer as well? Do you trust God as your comforter? Some of us need to come to the point in realization where we need to acknowledge that we have thought, okay, God can help me in some areas, but some areas I just don't trust him to help me. And that truth may, you know, allow you to go back to scripture and understand who God is in your life. And God is God over everything. He is sovereign in every situation. Now, God never intended for pain to become our identity. Never. If you are associating yourself with pain or being broken, you're calling yourself the one who is always hurt. I just want to say it again. God never intended for our identity, right? For pain to become our identity. So don't go around calling yourselves things that God has not called you. The one who is broken. You know, there are even these videos I see where people are saying, I'm just the one who actually ushers you to your life partner. I'm just the girl that helps you figure yourself out, but not the girl you end up with. All these labels, all these titles, and all these things we are declaring from our mouths. We are actually speaking them into existence because death and life is in the tongue. So what are you speaking about yourself? You may be able to say, to not say, I am perfectly fine, because you feel like, you know, that is not the truth. But you can say, I am getting better. You can speak scripture, you know, over your life and say that, you know what, there is a peace that surpasses all understanding that has been promised to me as a believer. I'm going to keep praying until I experience it. Healing restores clarity and wholeness. Suddenly you stop seeing yourself as that broken person because now you know who you are in Christ. When God heals the heart, we stop living in survival mode and start living in peace, wisdom, and freedom. So allow God into that area of pain. He is ready, he is willing, and he is able, right? There's a message here on the Facebook comments saying nothing can change the perception of God or separate a real child of God from the love of God Almighty. And yes, thank you for sharing that perspective. Indeed, nothing can separate us from the love of God. But we must acknowledge that there will be times where our emotions, right, may make us see things differently. But we need to remember that feelings are not facts. The feeling that you have at the moment is not a fact. And when you can come to that point in your life where you allow yourself to know that feelings are not facts, that means that whenever you feel triggered, it doesn't mean someone was trying to hurt you. Whenever you go through a situation where you feel alone, where you feel rejected, that does not become your identity, right? You can give that to God and say, God, I am seeing things from a broken perspective. Can you restore how I see things? Restore me so that I am able to see things through the lens of Scripture. See things as you want me to see them and not see them from a point of brokenness. So today, I pray that even as you go to God and just give him whatever it is that has been, you know, weighing heavy on your heart, you just allow God into that area and say, God, I truly want to heal. I invite you today. I want you to carry this burden for me because it is too heavy for me to carry. If you want to join in on the conversation and let me know, what did unhealed pain, how did it shift or change how you saw God? You can go ahead and text on 0956-200-490. That's 0956-200-490. Naomi is saying good morning. Good morning to you. Let us continue to listen to that Zambian music today. It being a Wednesday, we are continuing to worship and honor God with our local artists. Keep it locked. We're still together up until 9 hours.
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1: 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So I completely get you.
0: Oh yeah?
1: It's impossible to find true meaning apart from our Creator. You know, God created us for a purpose, but we can only find it when we are in a relationship with Him.
0: 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But where do you even begin to have a relationship with a God you can't see?
1: 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You find Him in nature, that's His creation. You find Him in His Word contained in the Bible, and you find Him through Jesus Christ, His Son, that He sent to die for us. You know, God loves you so much and is ready to reveal Himself to you if you let Him in. I'm actually glad that you've asked these questions.
0: 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How do I let Him in?
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1: 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We kick off our Front Page Africa in DRC with a story: traders in Eastern Congo warn of shortages due to Rwanda border measures. Traders in Bukavu, capital of DR Congo's South Kivu province, are sounding the alarm over border measures put in place by neighboring Rwanda in an effort to contain the deadly Ebola outbreak spreading through the region. The World Health Organization has urged countries adjoining the DRC to act immediately to stop the spread of the Ebola virus detected in Eastern Congo in mid-May. Kigali is refusing entry to foreign nationals who have traveled through the DRC in the last month, while Rwanda nationals who have visited the country have to quarantine. We now move to Kenya, where Capital FM carried a story headlined Parliament to form mediation team of a division of revenue bill, Stormet. The National Assembly has voted for the establishment of a mediation committee after MPs rejected proposals approved by senators which will require the national government to fully absorb any revenue shortfalls recorded during the period. Article 113 of the Constitution and the standing orders of both Houses of Parliament provide for the establishment of a mediation committee when the National Assembly and the Senate failed to agree on a bill. The bicameral committee convenes whenever the two houses clash over the exact share of revenue to be disbursed to county governments. House leaders Kimani Ichungwa and Janet Mohammed said that the set amount would mean cuts in other budgets estimates. We wrap up our Front Page Africa in Burkina Faso with an article, Burkina Faso Livestock Ban Welcomed by Consumers but Hits Traders Hard. Burkina Faso has suspended the export of all livestock until further notice in a bid to boost meat sales and ensure animals are available on the domestic market. The measure has been widely welcomed, but for traders, it's a bitter pill to swallow. Every year, we used to be able to export 500 sheep to Cote d'Ivoire and Ghana. This year, frankly, nothing has gone out, says livestock trader. This marks the end of today's edition of Front Page Africa. Good morning.
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4: Okubweretserani utengawu ndi chigawo cha dzaumoyo motandiziridwa ndi a Development Media International.
3: Being bold is actually beyond pressing shift keys, it's beyond shaving machines, it's beyond reversing a cancerous disease. Being bold is coming to the understanding that the harvest is more than plenty, but those willing to put in the work are few. Turn quickly to the book of Matthew, past 28 chapters and come to verses 19 and realize the mandate is to look at the world and all its nations and say to ourselves, therefore, I'll go too. I'll go and love my neighbor enough to want to see them in heaven. I'll go and be compassionate enough to share the gospel with no fear end. I'll remember that persecution must be for his

0: It's time we disciples went out to disciple others, to disciple the world into getting to know the God of the Bible. So go ye into the world and share his word boldly. The call is to engage culture for his glory.
1: Our mission is to empower and equip believers for the Great Commission by delivering godly and relevant content
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My name is Ludo Fresh, and that song you're listening to is Steady by Chile Shebwalya. Almost made me forget where I am. I was just lost in the never gonna go back. And a reminder that once we give our lives to Christ, there is absolutely no need to go back. Because what are you even going back for, right? What are you going back for? The life that is found in Christ is as it was intended, where we find all our peace and all our healing. Now, even as we unpack, you know, this conversation of healing and seeing the world through healed eyes, as we step into the third and final hour of The Breakfast Show, let's talk about what Scripture says about our pain and how we should be able to process that with God and with Christ at the center. Now, God invites us to pour out our hearts to Him. Lamentations chapter 2 verse 19 says, pour out your heart like water in the presence of the Lord. Pour out your heart like water. I think this is also a reminder of the fact that we may have the tendency to hold back. Right. When going to God, we may have the tendency to hold back and not truly say what it is we're feeling. If you are the sort of person who goes to God, and you're holding back and you're acting like you're okay, look, that front, you may feel the need to have it for people. But make sure that when you go to God, you are as open and as honest, you know, with your feelings as you can be, because He is the only one that is able to know what to do with that pain. Have you ever gone to someone and you're breaking down and crying? I personally have had this experience where I go to someone and I'm crying and they just don't know what to do with my tears, because they're like, hey, you're crying? It must be something very bad, you know, like something must have gone wrong. And then when you explain it, it's almost like, you know, I don't know what to do with your pain. I don't know how to process it. And that is a fact that humans may feel or just be oblivious, right? How to deal with other people's pain. They may not know what to say, not know the right things to say, or just even feel like, you know, that is not a valid reason for you to be breaking down. Some people may just dismiss your emotions and say, seriously, is that the reason you're sad? There must be something else, right? There just has to be something else. However, God is the one who sees and understands what is truly going on. He understands why we are hurting. He understands what the next person might not, because He has the backstory. He has the history of who we are and why certain things may hurt us or break us more than they may hurt the other person. So who else should you pour out your heart to? Pour out your heart like water to God and just be able to give Him the truth, the unfiltered version of how you're feeling. Scripture never tells us to pretend we're okay, right? God invites honesty. So pain becomes dangerous when it is buried instead of surrendered, right? And God is reminding us to be able to trust Him, to ultimately trust Him with that emotion. Now, when we are able to trust God, healing can come because we are releasing our burdens to God. A wounded heart becomes lighter when surrendered to God. Scripture consistently points us away from carrying everything alone and toward casting it onto Him. 1 Peter chapter 5 verse 7 says, cast all your anxiety on Him, because He cares for you. Not identify yourself with anxiety. Not speak about anxiety like it is something that you will always carry. That is your life burden, right? But it is calling us to cast all anxiety onto Him. Healing often begins, right, with surrender. When we stop pretending, when we stop carrying what's not even ours to carry, when we stop justifying why we should be carrying that pain. So for example, sometimes we say things like, no, that person truly hurt me, so they don't deserve, you know, this forgiveness. So we just walk around carrying anger. But that bitterness only stays with us. And so once we are able to, one, pour out our hearts to God, two, just say, okay, I'm ready to release these burdens. I don't even know how, but I don't want to carry them anymore. Coming to that point where you don't feel like it is yours to carry is very important. Then we can allow God to renew and restore our hearts. Healing is not just about emotions calming down. Scripture shows us that God actually renews the inner person. He can remove bitterness,
heaviness, brokenness. Give us a softened heart, restored heart again, right? Ezekiel chapter 36, 26 says, and I will give you a new heart. And Ezekiel 36, verse 26 says, and I will give you a new heart, and I will put a new spirit in you. Let's continue to, you know, truly read and not just read the scriptures to just hear what it is saying and know what used to happen in the past, but understand, remember that the word of God is alive and active. So when God is telling you and I that there is hope, right, for a new heart, for a new spirit, that means we can surrender all the pain and heaviness from the past and give it to God. Go ahead and give it to God, because God wants to be able to just, you know, lift that burden from you. There's a message here on the Facebook page saying, this message is coming from Mpanga, saying, unhealed pain made me believe even more that only God's love is complete. People are just people. And because of that, I have learned how to accept and move on from any situation fast. Yes, people are indeed just people. And the more that we are able to see this, the more that we are not necessarily shocked, and we don't allow certain things like betrayal to break us. But we say, you know what, God, I can acknowledge that I trusted, I love this person, I didn't think that they would do this. But ultimately, you know, the only one who can truly love you in a way that will not, you know, seek to harm you in any

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3: The issue around power generation is an issue that we all went through in 2015. 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
4: Go to City Market even today. Mm. The cadres are still there. If the cadres are not existing, why did the president at the press conference talk about them?
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3: When I get to heaven, I will sing all the praises. Sing all the praises. Down on my knees, arms high for my King, also gracious. My King, also gracious. The end and the beginning. The devil and his friends are pretty living. Every night when I repent for my sinning. Amen, I am winning. I never seek revenge because I'm forgiven. Be 10 times 10-fold living. What no eye has seen, no ear heard, no heart of man imagined. But God has prepared for those who love him. Please catch this. I praise him through my youth until past when I'm 87. Rejoice and be glad for my reward is great in heaven. Love my personal time with him when I meditate. Even through the pain of tribulations, I celebrate. When people talk about how the mystery that is death awaits, I can't relate. I'm looking forward to

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0: You're listening to The Breakfast Show on Radio Christian Voice, and that song is Heaven by Tim. And yes, when we get to heaven, we'll sing praises, but let us continue to praise God here as well for all the good things that He is doing and continuing to do in our lives, the things He's already done, the things He's going to do because we trust Him on this journey. Now, I did ask today, how has unhealed pain ever shaped the way that you see God? And I love that, you know, we are having those unfiltered conversations, because it is very easy sometimes to just say, you know what, no matter what, I always see God the same, but we're human. And sometimes, you know, our emotions start kicking in and we have to remind ourselves how great our God is. One Tula is saying that unhealed pain made him seek God more than ever. And yes, it does have a way of bringing us back to God, because in that moment, right, it doesn't matter what title we have, what we feel we haven't, you know, achieved. When we are going through hard situations, we just run back to God and say, you know what, God, help me, you know. There's just that level of brokenness that just reminds you how sovereign God is, that God is able truly to speak to the worst kind of storms. Who else can do that and just quieten them? Whether that's a literal storm or an emotional one that you're feeling, that just those moments where things feel so heavy, right? But by the time you're done praying, you feel so much lighter and you're like, wow, thank goodness I have, you know, a God who allows me to cast my burdens unto him. And I can feel that literally when I'm praying. Ruthiana is saying, as for me, I have a lot of questions unanswered. I just want to come out of this situation. And I'm trusting and believing that even as you are asking those questions, when you pour them out to God, he shall be able to answer you in the way that is best, right? Maybe not in the way that you would like, but in a way that will be helpful for you, that will build you. And praying that that situation, you know, God can continue to minister healing to you. Banda Gospel is saying, good morning, my sister. I've been missing the program lately because of work, but I'll try to make time to keep up. Hope you're doing well. I am great, great, great. To your question, unhealed pain once made me see God as distant, like he wasn't close in the hurt. But I'm learning he doesn't wait for me to be fixed before drawing near. Pain has taught me I can't heal alone. I need his presence. The Lord is near to the brokenhearted, and God comforts us in all our affliction. He has quoted Psalms chapter 34, verse 18, and 2 Corinthians chapter 1, verses 3 to 4. Indeed, sometimes pain just, you know, is a way that we may feel distant from God. But we should remember that God cares about us, and that is in all states and all situations. As a parent, as a guardian, when your child is hurting, right, you are able to sympathize and also want your child to come to you for healing. And I think having a child has made me just understand God a lot more, understand how difficult, you know, I may have been towards him, and just how loving he is. Because no matter how much your child bothers you, you're going to embrace them with open arms. Even when they are the ones who got themselves into the problem in the first place, you're still always willing to embrace them. And that is the God that we serve. And how much more loving is he? How much more ready is he to just welcome us with open arms when we have a problem or are heavy-hearted? Joanna sent a text message through saying, good morning, what do you do about the anger that sticks by even when you've tried to deal with what you can remember? It's like you're angry, but you can't really put to remembrance what the issue is. Okay, thank you so much for sharing that message. It is also a reminder that there are things that over time pile up and start to, you know, shape us, reshape us. And that is why we're even having this conversation of how hurt or pain shaped how you see God, because there are things that are shaping us and also shaping our perceptions. There may be something that you have not yet fully processed, and this is going to be between you and God. If you'd like to also extend that to someone else who can help you, maybe going for someone who can help with therapy, who is a Christian, who can give you good advice. Now, things that we have not dealt with sometimes over time pile up, and then that hurt and that pain sticks. But one of the things I do not so I don't take too much time to do it is sometimes I do feel that way where you are feeling a discomfort or a pain or an anger and you can't actually place it, right? You need to be able to do it quickly, sitting down and just starting to address all the things that may have made you uncomfortable. But there's so many layers to unpack when it comes to this life. There's so many things that we may even feel like, you know what, I've processed that, I'm good, it happened 10 years ago and I am fine. Pray to God to help you understand where is this coming from. Pray that prayer where you say, God, please reveal this. There is an anger. I can't exactly link the source, but please help me know. Is it something that I experienced? Is it something that, you know, is coming from the enemy because of an open door somewhere that I can't remember? Reveal that to me so that I can be able to tackle and address it. And the good news is, even when you don't know what it is, God knows what it is, right? So commit that to prayer. And I shall pray for you as well, Joanne, that God may be able to reveal to you what it is that is causing that discomfort so that you may be free. But trust and believe that He is willing, able to set you free from that. Now, please do remember as you journey through your day, right, that God, yes, wants you holy, but He wants you whole. Prioritize your healing. Prioritize, you know, your mental well-being. And let's continue to have conversations that are this open with each other. But most importantly, let us be able to be open with God and pour out our hearts like water to Him. Tell Him what it is that we are going through. And when God says that He can carry our burdens, are you, you know, have you come to the conviction that truly He can carry those burdens? Trust Him. I know it is not always easy, but the first step is admitting how you're feeling and saying, maybe just being honest and saying, God, I don't know exactly how to give this to you, but in prayer I will. In meditation on what your word says about me, I will. And I shall continue to speak the word over my life until I see it start to happen. Also, please do be mindful that as you go about your day, the enemy is always trying to plant seeds of doubt, plant seeds of confusion, and throw you off of your A game. But I pray that when provoked, you shall continue to show those beautiful fruits of the Spirit because you are a child of God. Please do continue to keep it RCV. But wherever you are, most importantly, keep it Jesus. And let's do this again tomorrow from 6 hours to 9 hours. God bless.
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0: There was a time when life felt like an uphill climb. Bills piling up, relationships breaking down. It all seemed too much, but then something changed. I found peace, not from the world, but from God. If you're struggling, I've been there, and I want you to know you are not alone. Let me tell you how Jesus transformed my life.
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1: With the news in brief, I'm Christabel Kamano. Aspiring Kawata Member of Parliament Andrew Tayongwa has dismissed allegations that the Constituency Development Fund CDF has only benefited members aligned to the United Party for National Development. Mr. Tayongwa says the empowerment program has benefited people from various political parties, including members of the former ruling Patriotic Front, the Forum for Democracy and Development, and the Socialist Party, as the fund was created to support all eligible Zambians regardless of political affiliation. The Southern African Centre for the Constructive Resolution of Disputes, ACORD, has condemned the recent acts of political violence recorded during the just-ended filing of nominations ahead of the general elections, describing them as unacceptable and a threat to democratic values. SACORD Executive Director Arthur Muyunda has expressed concern over incidents in which some political aspirants who sought to stand independently were allegedly attacked and harassed by the ruling United Party for National Development, UPND cadres in different parts of the country during the nomination process. In Africa news, three people were killed and four others injured when a minivan traveling through a national park in Uganda hit an elephant crossing the road. The crash occurred on Sunday evening within Murchison Falls National Park in Nyoya District. And dozens of people have been killed in an intensive wave of Israeli strikes across southern and eastern Lebanon after Israeli Prime Minister Benjamin Netanyahu vowed to step up military action against Hezbollah. At least 31 people were killed in the latest attacks, including several children, Lebanon's health ministry said. For more news, follow us on our social media platforms. You can find us on Facebook, Instagram X, and YouTube with the handle RCV News. My name is Christabel Kamano. Stay tuned.
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5: Good morning, dear listener. It's a beautiful, beautiful Wednesday morning right here at Radio Christian Voice, your home since 94. You might be wondering, who is this guy I'm hearing right about now in the morning? My name is Joshua Sakala, and the reason why I'm here in the morning, just before having breakfast, but after listening to the breakfast show, is because I have a very, very special interview. Because there's a special event happening real, real soon, and I want you guys to know about it. So I'm here in the live studio with two gentlemen. One is Mr. Kamusaki, and the other gentleman I'm with is Mr. Jonathan, and they're going to let us know what's happening. So, sir, how are you? Good morning.
6: Good morning, Josh. I'm used to Josh.
5: Oh, yeah.
6: Right? Because that's your stage name,
5: yeah,
6: right?
5: Yeah, everybody calls me Josh.
6: Yeah, I'm used to Josh. I'm good, Josh. How are you doing today?
5: I'm very good. I'm excited to hear about the Real Life Masterclass.
6: Yeah.
5: What is it about?
6: The Real Life Masterclass, basically, these are classes that we have that are based on practical experiences.
5: Okay.
6: Practical lessons where people come to learn just to grow themselves, grow their careers, grow their businesses, and also their families. So we've been doing this for some time via the podcast, but now it's a setup where people now come in a place and engage on an intimate level.
5: Okay.
6: So that they can just grow themselves and get opportunities to engage with people who are experienced, who are experts. They can get to have an Q&A session.
5: I like that. So usually when we hear masterclass, you know, there's like photography masterclass, there's, you know, production masterclass, music masterclass.
6: Yeah.
5: So now the Real Life Masterclass, what are some of the areas that you're going to be tackling that someone, I guess, can say maybe practical skills or something like that?
6: Yeah. So this particular masterclass is focused on purpose and personal development. So we want to help people discover their purpose because life is only meaningful when someone discovers their purpose. Most people pray to God because, I mean, this is a Christian radio station. Most people pray to God for God to bless things that God has not even called them to do. So when you discover that assignment, because we're not here to just eat, sleep, and die, right? There's an assignment for each and every person. When you discover that assignment, then you begin to truly live. So it's purpose that differentiates between existing and truly living. So many people, you can earn money, you know. Money can fuel your lifestyle. But it's purpose that feeds your soul.
5: Yeah.
6: So when you discover your purpose, then you know that you're on the right trajectory of life.
5: Oh, yeah.
6: Yeah. And personal development. So personal development is basically you deciding your future and telling yourself, there's a better version of me. And in the next 5 years, in the next 10 years, in the next 2 years, this is what I want to become. So who you want to become is what we endeavor to do in the personal development aspect.
5: I absolutely love that. That's very real. I guess that's why it's called the Real Life Masterclass. It's very real because I think, like you said, like more often than not, we find ourselves doing things that God hasn't called us to do, right?
6: Yeah.
5: In the name of, you know, securing the bag.
6: I'm just
5: trying to get ahead and
6: that's
5: everything.
6: True.
5: And,
6: that's
5: you know,
6: true.
5: We find ourselves doing all sorts of things. So I absolutely love that.
6: Thank you.
5: When is the masterclass going to be taking place?
6: 20th of June.
5: 20th of June.
6: So we're getting into June, right?
5: Oh, yes. We're in it.
6: We're in it. So 20th of June at UNCAF University, 13 hours on the DOT, we kick it off.
5: Oh, yes.
6: Yeah.
5: 13 hours to what time?
6: To 17.
5: Okay. So 13 to 17, it's just on that one day.
6: It's just one day. So it's one day of impact, one day of value, and just one day of electricity where you're energized.
5: Okay. Lovely. It's a 5-day conference, 6-week shanshani. So it's a 1 day, 13 hours to 17 hours.
6: Yeah.
5: You did mention there's going to be a Q&A.
6: Yes.
5: That's absolutely amazing. Is it free?
6: No.
5: Okay, how much is it?
6: It's 200 kwacha only.
5: Okay.
6: Yeah. 200 kwacha is not the value for the event. 200 kwacha is just a commitment fee. Mm. I don't believe in giving free things because most often free things are not valued. But if we can just get something to show your commitment, then we know that you are truly coming to get value from the event. So it's 200 kwacha only.
5: Absolutely.
6: But there are some people who are saying, that's too cheap. Like, why are you cheapening this thing? I've looked at the list of speakers. Why are you making it so cheap?
5: Yeah.
6: We also want to make it affordable. If you can get more, if you can sponsor someone, you're welcome on board.
5: Yeah. Speaking of the speakers, who's on the lineup of speakers?
6: We have an incredible lineup. I get excited when I talk about the lineup because... So let me start with Pastor Nondo Msonda, or Mr. Nondo Msonda. So he is a banker, works for BOZ, but he's also an author. He wrote a book on purpose. We call him the apostle of purpose. He explains and expounds purpose on a deeper level.
5: Yeah.
6: We also have Dr. Rosa Siatombo.
5: Amazing.
6: Yeah, director at Great North Academy. When you talk about legacy, when you talk about real impact, I think that's the man you can refer to. We also have Mrs. Ngena Msidi, that's wife to Bishop Bruce Msidi. She's loaded. She's multi-talented and multi-skilled, you know, pastor's wife, entrepreneur. She won Best Chef 2025. She's also a legal practitioner. So how does she manage all that? You know, so you really have a lot to learn. She's just rich in experience. And then last but not the least, we have Mr. Andrew Chiwe, PwC senior partner. That's a man who speaks on national TV to speak about the national economy, just updating us on these things. So you speak entrepreneurship, you speak investment, you speak venture capital. That's the right man. So the room will be loaded. It'll be fired up.
5: I see what.
6: And then there's Jonathan.
5: You saved the best for last.
6: Of course. There's Jonathan as well, with a background of, you know, bus conductor, toilet cleaner, and now I'm a financial advisor. So I've gone through banking, financial services, customer experience, and things like that.
5: Absolutely,
6: so it's
5: amazing.
6: It's loaded.
5: Yeah, it's definitely gonna be a place that you wanna be, dear listener. You have heard the names that have been mentioned. It's gonna be a wealth of wisdom to draw from.
6: Yeah.
5: So definitely invest in yourself.
6: Yep.
5: Okay. Not all the time waiting my fast food, my chan. Just put that 200 kwacha and say, instead of buying that chicken and chips, let me actually invest in my life. Let me invest in you know, my growth, like you mentioned, in my personal development, and you get to have that wealth of wisdom poured into your life. One more time, sir, just run me through everything. So the date? 20th June 2026. Venue?
6: UNICAF University. Just along Kasangula Road on the Cave in Roma.
5: Oh, yes.
6: Yeah. Very.
5: Okay. And then the charges are 20 kwacha. 200 kwacha.
6: Yeah.
5: Where do they get the tickets from, or where do they pay?
6: So you can get in touch with us via our socials.
5: Okay.
6: On TikTok, on Facebook, the Real Life Masterclass. You can also call this number, 0978-848405.
5: One more
6: time.
5: You
6: can call or WhatsApp. That's 0978-848405. We'll deliver the ticket to you.
5: Awesome. Absolutely. You see, guys, chalovari wa mia. You don't even have to start off from wherever you are. Just simply hit them up on their socials.
6: We can even send you a digital ticket.
5: Oh, there you go.
6: Yeah.
5: Or even a digital ticket. Call that number, WhatsApp that number, and you'll be able to pay that commitment fee and secure your seat on the 20th of June for the Real Life Masterclass. Do follow them on all their social media platforms. 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You'll be able to find them. If you want to ask more details about the event, you are also free to do that as well. Thank you so much, Jonathan, for coming.
6: Truly grateful, Josh. I'm blessed to be here. I love your energy. I love what you do. I love your music.
5: So much. Stop it.
6: Yeah.
5: Thanks. Awesome. I'm definitely looking forward to that real life masterclass. It definitely sounds like something that you can walk away feeling empowered, feeling impacted, and just ready to, you know, take charge of life and not just be swayed left, right, and center. So, like we said, do follow the Real Life Masterclass on social media and you'll be able to get more information. Otherwise, I am signing out now. We have to make room for the real owners of the program to come. Okay? See you guys at 17 hours tomorrow. Tomorrow, that's when I'm coming on air. Okay? Thank you so much.
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2: Being bold is actually beyond pressing shift keys. It's beyond shaving machines. It's beyond reversing a cancerous disease. Being bold is coming to the understanding that the harvest is more than plenty, but those willing to put in the work are few. Turn quickly to the book of Matthew, past 28 chapters and come to verses 19 and realize the mandate is to look at the world and all its nations and say to ourselves, therefore, I'll go too. I'll go and love my neighbor enough to want to see them in heaven. I'll go and be compassionate enough to share the gospel with no fear end. I'll remember that persecution must be for his name's sake, because I'm grafted in. To God, we kids are namesakes. The practicality requires me to step into faith. Convos to point to the true source in the Bible to pronounce the gospel. I share my testimony to shame the past and the accusers thereof. I share the message of his goodness and it is to church I invite ya. I step into prayer and offering daily support to the brethren, being a good example of righteous standing to all my sisters, and then realize that it's time we disciples went out to disciple others, to disciple the world into getting to know the God of the Bible. So go ye into the world and share his word boldly. The call is to engage culture for his glory.
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4: 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Bemba.
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8: The issue around power generation is an issue that we all went through in 2015. 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
9: Go to City Market even today. 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

0: The time in Central Africa is 09:30. Lovely good morning to you and welcome to today's edition of Chatback right here on Radio Christian Voice. My name is Angel Kasabo and always great to know that you are tuned in this morning. A reminder that this conversation is live on Facebook. You go to your Facebook, search for RCV News. Let us know where you are watching from, but also your contribution and questions. You can post them over there. And the number is 0956-200-490. That's the number that you can use for your contributions and questions. This morning, we will delve into conversations around the agriculture sector. Usually for farmers around this time, there's a lot of harvesting going on. And some farmers have started to sell their produce. There's also been a projection coming through from Zamstats on in terms of metric tons that we're going to produce as a country. So we'll be getting into those conversations. And this morning, I'm privileged to be joined in studio by the Chief Executive Officer of the Motivational Center for Africa's Transformation, MOCAT. He is also an agriculture guru, but also, most importantly, an agribusiness expert, Mr. Gilbert Banda. Good morning and welcome to Chatback.
1: Okay, good morning. And good morning to our listeners right across Central Africa. And it's truly a joy to be sharing some ideas plus inspiration. And my hope is that, you know, someone listening out there will be able to get an idea that could help turn their life around.
0: Mr. Banda, it's always an honor to have you on this platform. This is the second time that we're hosting you, I think, around this year. And the last time that you were on this platform,
1: yes.
0: There's something that you made mention. You mm-hmm. said, you know, for all the troubles that farmers went through,
1: yeah.
0: especially the ones that contributed to the Food Reserve Agency, FRA,
1: mm-hmm.
0: you said around 450 was going to be something good.
1: Mm-hmm.
0: And guess what?
1: Yeah.
0: It was received with a lot of good hands
1: okay.
0: From farmers. They said, you know what, these are the agri-experts that should be speaking for the farmers.
1: For the farmers,
0: but of
1: sure.
0: course, for the others, the commentators in the agriculture sector,
1: mm-hmm.
0: they said that's not doable.
1: Because yeah.
0: at the end of the day, if you are going to push that bag for 450 kwacha, pay 50 kg bag, that means the price of millimeal, that's the end a product of
1: yeah.
0: maize, will be expensive.
1: Yeah.
0: Do you still stand by the 450 kwacha per 50
1: kg? Absolutely. And yeah. I speak really as a farmer. I speak also as a son of a farmer. I also speak as somebody who understands. I've studied agriculture. I spent another 2 years really, you know, trying to understand farming mm. and how to make farming as a business.
0: Mm-hmm.
1: If you're going to turn anything into a business, mm. you cannot, you know, be always at the whims of, you know, oh, because the price of millimeter will be high and so forth. Otherwise, you are throwing those people under the bus. You are throwing farmers under the bus. Soon they'll be out of business. And I don't think that's what we want.
0: Mm-hmm.
1: What we want is to take farming as a business. And I think, you know, those prices of subsidized prices were actually maintained because of government subsidies and so forth.
0: Mm-hmm.
1: But with the coming of IMF and the International Monetary Fund coming with those aid conditionalities,
0: mm-hmm.
1: we no longer can afford those subsidies.
0: Mm-hmm.
1: But the farmer also, you know, because he's not subsidized and he's in business, why should we keep, you know, subsidizing consumers as farmers? I think that, you know, in my view, we need to just find avenues in which we also diversify. We mm-hmm. also look at ways in which, you know, people maintain their livelihood. Instead of depending on millimeal, let's have a shift. Because, you know, maize has not always been our staple food. Maize came in, you know, from elsewhere. And it was a programming. We are programmed now to believe that now, when I ask Angel, he says, ah, wali. I don't know. we really were programmed. And it's possible that we can shift from there to look at rice, to look at potatoes, to look at the various foods that, you know, and this country is endowed with so many foods. Mm. It doesn't have to be only mealy meal. Mm. So mealy meal should be just one of those things that you bring at the table. Mm. And I believe that, you know, if it was just one of those things, it's mm. only because we've made it such a mainstay that, you know, every time, especially those in politics, they're always thinking, how shall we sustain?
0: Because they say that the prices of mealy meal are political.
1: Absolutely. Yeah. And it's understandable because, you know, any politician wants to control, wants to be seen to be in charge. That, mm. you know, when the voter says mealy meal is high, then the politician wants to say, okay, we're going to maintain it at a particular level.
0: Yeah.
1: But really, if we're going to promote the agricultural sector, if mm. we're going to promote that farmers also mm-hmm. Survive in business, because let's face it, right now, farmers are the most downtrodden people in this country. Yeah. They literally are enslaving. They are being enslaved. They are like, you know, prisoners in their own country. They're actually laboring. That's why most of the farmers, if you look at in terms of poverty levels, we have not reduced poverty levels. Why? Because of the pricing. They're not really in business. They are actually producing for the government to maintain stable prices.
0: Yeah, but don't you think, Mr. Banda, this 450 kwacha that you are perhaps maybe suggesting,
1: yeah.
0: or that you are, you know, that you are of the view that this would be a fair price? Now, this is going to be hit by demand and supply.
1: Yeah,
0: Zamstats. The Zambia Statistics Agency has mm-hmm. projected that for the last farming season, mm-hmm. they are projecting about 4.9 million metric tons of maize harvest.
1: Mm-hmm.
0: This is going to be something that we've never produced as a country.
1: Mm-hmm.
0: So don't you think that with these projections, this particular 450 kwacha for a 50 kg bag of maize is under threat, because here now demand and supply is going to sort of work into play, and there's going to be so much supply of this commodity on the market.
1: I love that. Why I love it is because this is what we have been pushing for, that, you know, if we think that Zambia, the 20 plus million people, are our market, mm-hmm. then we'll say it's under threat. But if we think of the 400 million people in COMESA, in SADC, our market, then it's just a drop in the ocean.
0: Mm.
1: We could be the suppliers of, we are land-linked to the Congo, linked to Angola, linked to all these countries, and they are in dire need of maize. Right now, the Congo is actually importing maize all the way. And that maize from South Africa passes through Zambia all the way into the Congo.
0: You've heard the stories of that maize. We hear that maize is fetching for cheaper because it's GMO. This is what I read in the papers. That
1: yeah,
0: saying
1: sure.
0: this particular commodity is fetching for cheaper because of the high levels of the GMOs in this particular maize. So now the Congolese are opting for this maize because it's cheaper. But it is GMO.
1: They're not really, the Congolese are not really opting for that. They're actually being forced to go there because we keep, you know, today we say we have opened the market, tomorrow we say it's closed, opened, closed.
0: So
1: they're looking for alternative.
0: That are coming
1: absolutely.
0: In they're
1: looking for, yeah, it's about
0: looking for consistency.
1: In a business is consistency.
0: Mm.
1: You know, in the 90s, I had gone to England. I went to find out why the Eastern Cooperative Union had actually, you know, stopped exporting. I was trying to see, because that time I was dealing with farmers in Eastern Province, mm. trying to look for an export market in England. And when I went there, I actually visited the factory that used to buy. It says, no, when you didn't supply, we changed the machinery. And the machinery that we have now can no longer accept the Chalimbana nuts, which comes from Eastern Province.
0: Mm.
1: So we lost that market.
0: Yeah.
1: And in the process, we lost out as a country. So it happens the same way. If you are dealing with international trade, it's like any business. If you're a supplier in ShopRite, they say bring 1,000 heads of cabbage every week. And you only supply, Mr. Angel, you only supply 1 week. The following week, you say, no, I've run out. I need first to plant the cabbages. It will take me another 3 months to supply. Guess what? ShopRite will not wait for
0: the 3 months
1: for you to...
0: They'll move on to the next supply.
1: On to the next supply. supplier.
0: Someone who's consistent.
1: Absolutely.
0: So you feel this is what has also been, that has affected us.
1: Absolutely.
0: Okay.
1: And the Congolese also, the Congolese were not really into farming. But right now, because, these countries keep dilly-dallying, right now in Congo, there's a lot of activity in terms of farming. Very soon we might lose that market completely because they are also now, they are buying seed. If you're a seed supplier, go to the Congo. You make tons of money. So for me, I think it's because we keep thinking that, Angel is my marketplace. Mm. But now we live in a global village. Mm. The world should be our marketplace. Mm. And we don't need to only supply to our neighboring countries. There are over 1.3 billion people who are hungry right now, who are in need of maize.
0: Yeah.
1: So what we need is to promote more international trade, promote more export. And that's what Zambia needs. Zambia needs to be providing, not only, being a dumping ground as a market for the world, but we should be the ones that take our products to the world. Because right now, if you look at almost so many things, Zambia is a net importer. We import toothpicks, we import things that we should really be making by ourselves.
0: Mm.
1: So the clarion call is now for entrepreneurs to arise and begin to see, hey, if we have this excess, let's begin to Google, let's begin to use AI and say, where can we sell this maize?
0: But also it looks, this is almost 5 million metric tons. I know these are just projections, it's a forecast, but usually we don't miss it so much. So it should be around there.
1: Yeah.
0: But then if you are saying our market should be outside Zambia, this is going to really dwell on policies that are going to be set out by government. Because sometimes when there's a policy, it now creates that room for the private players to, this is a policy.
1: Absolutely.
0: What policies would you love to see? Speak to us exploring and going out in the SADC region, because currently policies are there, but when we get on the ground, people are still complaining. Export permits, this is a conversation that we've been having for years.
1: Absolutely.
0: Yeah, but what direct specific policies would you love to see so that people tap into these opportunities? I mean, 4.9 million metric tons of maize is a lot.
1: Yeah, but before we really talk about the export market, let's first talk about what we call developing the value chains. The challenge we've had in this country, not only for maize, but for copper, for tomatoes, for potatoes, for what is that, if you produce maize, you take maize to the marketplace. If you produce pigs, you take pigs to the marketplace. And us at Mokat, we have been actually running a campaign the last 9 years on value addition. That campaign on value addition is to be able to look at the different value chains. If you look at the maize value chain, what are the possibilities that we can be able to have?
0: Yeah.
1: So let's focus on maize, which is your topic of discussion today. Focusing on maize, those so many metric tons of maize, if we started looking at just value addition, and value addition, we can start with, let's talk about what Trade Kings exports right across. They export millions of liters of maheu.
0: Maheu
1: is a product from maize. So instead of saying you take maize, set up a factory to be able to process these maheu. And maheu, we have been doing it for thousands of years. Even my grandmother, my grandfather used to make those maheu. All you need to do is, package it, have a product that you take to the marketplace, so that then your market is not to be able to just sell maize. You'll be selling a finished products, and like I'm saying that if you go to South Africa, you go to Zimbabwe, you go to the Congo, you go to Malawi, you go to Angola, you see those Trade King products called maheu, which is from maize. It exports millions of liters of that. Yeah, so. Well, let's think about manufacturing. Let's create manufacturing hubs.
0: Yeah.
1: Secondly, livestock. Right now, the president made a policy directive to say that we need to reach $1 billion in terms of export of beef. For you to be able to do export of beef, you need to create feedlots. Feedlots requires that, you know, you bring cattle that easily respond to feed. So that, you know, when you bring it in those feedlots, you need maize.
0: Mm.
1: Maize is a big factor, you know, for you to turn that those cows that are still so thin, emaciated, to bring them to top quality meat, which is exportable. Just, you know, utilizing our maize for livestock, whether it is beef, whether it is chickens, whether it is, if we developed just to manufacture feed from that maize, if we even said no export, but we shall add value, we shall create feed and sell our feed. We sell feed to the Congo, we sell feed to the, but also look at developing these farming blocks where we have, you know, people keeping cattle, where we, all these mines, you know, which are being opened up, thousands of people there need to be fed every single day. And all that, most of the time, you find that they're actually importing chickens, they're importing beef. And why should we do that? We need to awaken the sleeping giant that lies asleep in this great nation, because we have all the possibilities for us to create wealth. What we need is what is called the knowledge gap.
0: Yeah.
1: Because that knowledge gap is where we come in ourselves. We know that's why we've been promoting this value add, the smoker, to be able to say, let us, you know, bridge these gaps.
0: Mm.
1: Because in any province, you know, there are provinces which have got what I call comparative advantage. If you go to Eastern Province, as a comparative advantage in terms of producing things like soya, things like
0: groundnuts,
1: like sunflower.
0: Mm.
1: But if you ask how many factories there of cooking oil are there, and you know, if you set up a factory of cooking oil, of cooking oil, there are all these products which come in as side products, which you can be able now to take to the market, and not only the local market, but also the export market, because you also increase the shelf life, you're also able to increase the variety of things you export. I mean, right here in our neighbor, Botswana, who has got millions of cattle, they need all that, you know, number three meal from Zambia. Tons and tons of shipment can go there, and number three meal is really not the middle meal.
0: So if we were to develop all these value addition and everything, even this 4.9 million metric tons we're speaking of, would say we have to do more.
1: Absolutely.
0: All right.
1: In fact, so, actually for me, we should really be moving to the 10 million.
0: 10 million.
1: Yeah, we should really be, we should awaken our citizens to say that, you know, let us produce, we can be the bread basket. Yeah. We can literally be the producers that, you know, impact the nation.
0: Yeah, most definitely. And every time we see these numbers, Mr. Banda, it means that citizens are really responding. Whatever policy directions that governments have been given, citizens have been responding.
1: You're right on the money.
0: And sometimes it's just very fair that we also, you know, reward them for responding like this.
1: Absolutely.
0: So if there's going to be value addition, you know, mechanisms that we're going to venture into, if it's going to be export permits, let's ensure that we also, you know, give back to these people that have been responding.
1: Absolutely.
0: Now, what is happening is that we are getting into winter, and there's been concerns already by some farmers. Mm-hmm. There's now harvesting, and they're saying, look, the Food Reserve Agency is yet to announce the floor prices for how much they're going to be, how much they'll be buying maize. And for some farmers, they're saying, look, want to get into winter maize.
1: Yeah.
0: We've done a little bit of irrigation, want to get into winter maize. Mm-hmm. And some farmers now are saying, look, whoever comes in, we're selling, because at the end of it, the business has to move on. We're not going to wait for government forever.
1: Yeah.
0: What would be your say on that? Because then farmers now are in between. Should we wait for government to come in?
1: Yeah.
0: Or when a buyer comes, private sector, we sell so that we quickly get into winter maize and we do something else. And also remember what happened last year.
1: Yeah.
0: Those memories are still fresh. So farmers are a little bit in between.
1: Yeah.
0: But as a patriot and also as an agribusiness guru,
1: yeah,
0: what would be your sort of word of advice to farmers that are in that dilemma?
1: They say once bitten,
0: twice
1: shy. For me, what is lacking is that, you know, we are not opening the minds of the farmers to a possibility, to the possibilities. Why is it that all of us, we know that, you know, the core mandate of Food Reserve Agency is really to put strategic reserves. It's not to be the market. So what we need to move farmers to is market access. We need to have seminars, workshops, all these. I mean, the government has a whole army of, you know, extension workers, agricultural camp officers. What are these guys doing? Their role must be to be able to pinpoint to farmers to alternative markets. Mm-hmm. And opening for me a farmer to alternative markets, they won't be needing to wait for FRA to announce its floor price. Mm-hmm. Because once they look at the alternative markets, or we awaken farmers to say that they can go into contract farming, whether it's with milling companies and so forth, so that whatever they produce, they have already got a ready market. Because let's face it, even these milling companies, they actually buy maize from FRA. So why can't they buy direct from the producer? Mm. And there are some milling companies who buy direct from the producer. Mm. So what we need is to open the farmers' minds to that possibility mindset. But that possibility mindset also is because farmers are so scattered across. They need to be in hubs. They need to be in clusters. They need to be. So you need that organization. You need to reach a stage where these farmers are so organized that we are able to at least ensure they are well able to go to find alternative markets. Right now, we are doing that because their minds are clogged.
0: Yeah.
1: All they think about is, you know, when is FRA? In spite of, you know, they were duped last season, they're still waiting for FRA to. Mm. But you see, that is also not thinking farming as a business. Mm. It means that, you know, you are really.
0: So
1: at
0: if you're
1: mercy.
0: A farmer and you're just waiting for the floor price, then you're not thinking of farming as a business.
1: No, that's not farming as a business. Okay. Because farming as a business.
0: But also, the same government tells them don't sell to these private. I know they call them briefcase buyers, but others call the private sector. Don't sell.
1: Yeah.
0: You wait for FRA to come to the market.
1: That's very bad advice.
0: If actually you're on FISIP, you're even now mandated to take some bags to FRA.
1: Absolutely.
0: Because if you don't, you'll be chucked out of the list next year.
1: But you see, that's what creates dependency, you see. Because most farmers who have been on FISIP for years, FISIP was not intended to be where a farmer depends all the days of their life.
0: Mm.
1: It was just supposed to be something that kickstarts you into your enterprise.
0: You
1: move into an emergent farmer. But now, and it's good for politicians because it's a way to control this farming community. You know, they'll be thinking, you know, this is a good government. It has given us fertilizer and so forth. But those things, the private sector can easily do that. I mean, it's happening in the tobacco industry. In tobacco industry, it's not the government that goes there to provide inputs. It's the private sector. They have literally taken over that whole, the government as in TBZ, they are only there as regulators to ensure that, you know, there's fair trade, to ensure that they're following certain rules of the game. But the private sector are the ones that, you know, are in charge there. So what we need is to develop this private sector to a level where it takes charge. Right now, because of all these government interventions, sometimes private sector keeps being suffocated out.
0: Yeah.
1: And when you suffocate private sector out, you find that it becomes difficult for them to respond to the opportunities that are there because they're not sure what government will do next.
0: Yeah.
1: Like we were talking about in terms of export.
0: Yeah.
1: A lot of people had gotten licenses ready to export.
0: Yeah.
1: And then government comes up, no,
0: we
1: don't export. We want to take care of our people first.
0: Mm.
1: And then, you know, you can imagine that, you know, because before you export, you want first to talk to the customer.
0: Mm.
1: And then you disappoint your customers. Next time, they want to look to Zambia. It's like the Congolese.
0: Mm.
1: They're not only looking to Zambia, they're looking to South Africa.
0: Mm.
1: They're looking to Brazil. They're looking to elsewhere. Because we are not consistent. That's why policy consistencies are one of the way that we play the international game.
0: And also
1: but
0: just,
1: for me, it's like also that, you know, we sit on this Africa Free Continental Trade Area, we sign those protocols, and then we don't want to honor them.
0: Yeah.
1: Yeah.
0: So it's been very unfair.
1: Absolutely.
0: And not, you know, seizing the moment.
1: Yeah.
0: All right. Lastly, before we get into other items, also just to be fair to government,
1: yeah,
0: there are some private sector that go into the market and want to exploit the farmer because the cash is there. So the private sector goes in, this buyer goes in and says, look, I have cash, 300 kwacha. For this 50 kg bag. Then the farmer starts to think, what I went through last year, and there's cash, and the farmer gets.
1: Uh-huh.
0: What would be a word of advice to such a farmer? That's also in that dilemma.
1: Okay.
0: Because, in all honesty, these things are happening.
1: Unfortunately, that's what is capitalism. Capitalism is really to make maximum profit. So even the private buyer, he borrows money from the bank. He wants to ensure that, you know, he's going to pay his loan and that he'll make a profit. Capitalism, that's why, you know, that's part of the ugly side of capitalism, because it's about capital. It's about, you know, the muscle that you have. Okay. It's no longer about labor.
0: Yeah.
1: The guy with capital will always be on top. Why? Because they control so many factors, you know. So for the farmer, I think, in my view, is always to count your costs. Before you trade, you should be able to know. If you're in business, you should be able to know, am I meeting my cost of production?
0: Yeah.
1: Don't sell if you're not, if you're going to make a loss. Find alternative ways. So for me, it's also the financial literacy. We need to educate our farmers so that they understand that this is a business. The challenge we have with our farmers is that, you know, they don't do any mathematics at all. They don't do any calculations at all. They just think that, you know, whatever money comes, that's profit. It's not all profit. It's you need to take out your cost of, you know, fertilizer. You need to take your cost of your labor, the people that you use. Even if you use your own children, at least, you know, put a cost to that so that you're able to see, if I sell at this price, is this worth a business? It's almost like, you know, doing a business for a whole year. You only earn once in a year. And then if you calculated to say that if I had a job, how much would I be earning per month? If people, if these farmers knew that, you know, they'll be earning maybe less than 100 kwacha per month, they'll not take that farming as a business.
0: Okay.
1: They'll quickly move into something else. And for me, that's why, you know, we need to not only promote farming, we need to promote agribusiness. We need to promote developing the value chains.
0: Mm.
1: Yeah, we need to have, you know, people who are specializing in cold chains, specializing in transportation, specializing in manufacturing, specializing. When we develop these value chains, then we'll create opportunity. Because not everybody really should be a farmer out there. There are others who need to be aggregators. Because these farmers are scattered right across Zambia.
0: Mm.
1: Let's create hubs. We aggregate them. Let's create cooperatives where we can pool resources so that we're able to start up. Like now with the CDF. CDF is not doing much in terms of, you know, developing the economies of these constituencies. Why? It's because people are not really thinking more in the to unlock that value that is in the value chains. Because if we thought about that, then what we'll be thinking, instead of just putting up 4x4 classroom blocks, we'll be thinking about, okay, let's create a factory in Eastern Province. Let's create a factory in this area. And all you need to have is different constituencies and say, if we set up this factory, the ripple effect of this factory...
0: spill over to everyone.
1: It spills to so many.
0: To the entire
1: province. It creates opportunities.
0: Yeah.
1: So that those millions of kwachas which are there with the CDF, in my view, they need to be channeled to setting up factories.
0: Most definitely.
1: I always say factories, factories, factories.
0: Yeah, yeah.
1: I always give that, you know, if you're driving from the airport going into town on a Monday morning or on a Wednesday morning, you see cars, chock-a-block, yeah? Because everybody in Zambia, when you make it, the first investment you're thinking about, I must buy a car.
0: They say it's a necessity, Musaka. You have to have a car for you to move easy, for your transportation to be a little, for your movements to be easy.
1: Yeah.
0: Don't you agree?
1: I disagree because I've seen it in other countries.
0: Mm.
1: If you go to Holland,
0: but also
1: people, actually,
0: the reason as to why
1: drive bicycles.
0: Yeah, the other reason as to why people are buying cars is that our transport sector is not there. Because imagine if we had a proper railway system, people were going to be jumping onto these trains from Charleston to town. If the train is going to take you, what, 10 minutes, that's okay. But we don't have that. We'll have to get on a bus. And Mr. Banda, you know how long it takes to from Chelston
1: to
0: town on a bus.
1: But do you
0: so
1: know
0: you
1: that
0: would rather get, you know, a vehicle so that you move quite easily and
1: but
0: quicker.
1: But do you know that, you know, the cost of you going to work, you find you spend half your salary just buying fuel, road tax, and so forth. So that is not a good investment.
0: So
1: a good investment
0: so Mr. Banda,
1: is to,
0: you're saying we should be getting on buses.
1: If the car is worth 20, let's say 20,000 kwacha, if you invested that 20,000 in setting up a factory in Chelston, you don't need to come to town because you'll be so busy running your business that, you know, all you need now is just a distribution network. And now there's Yango, there's all these apps coming up. All you need to do is put your products on Yango, distribute for you. But
0: discouraging us from purchasing vehicles. You want us to be walking from Chelston to town?
1: Not walking. Let's develop a good transport system. A transport system whereby, you know, you don't need cars. Because let's face it, look at how much time you spend on the road because the road are clogged. How much you are polluting the environment because everybody wants to drive. And most of these who drive, they're just alone in the car. What you need is to be able to create a system where, you know, if it's one bus, it carries so many people. Yeah. All these, have you seen when schools open, how the roads become clogged? Mm. Because you see, this parent is taking one child.
0: Yeah.
1: This parent, one child. If we had a school bus system, that would be a thing of the past. We will not be having this. And you know why, when we have this, it means commerce productivity is reduced as a country. It means we no
0: spending
1: longer
0: a lot of times on
1: of
0: the
1: course
0: road.
1: We spent hours on the road. Just ask any person who works
0: but
1: how
0: also,
1: many hours
0: Banda,
1: are spent
0: I,
1: on the
0: I,
1: road.
0: I do agree with you, but also for easy movement in Lusaka, one must be thinking, you know, with the vehicle, it's a little bit easy. I mean, if you're going to move from Chelston to Chilenje, you're probably getting on two buses. That's even longer than the minutes you're going to spend if you are driving yourself. So
1: and why
0: I think,
1: is it that we have so centralized everything? Everything happens in CBD. What we need is to create factories so that, you know, people are staying where they are.
0: As we wait for those factories, Mr. Banda, let us buy the vehicles. Right.
1: I can see you are really... If you buy that car, at least make sure that all the seats are occupied so that, you know, we don't have every Jim and Jack.
0: So for you, it's pointless to buy a car and there's just the two of you.
1: There's just the two of you, no. You should learn from our friends in the developed world. Why they're doing away with, you know, even big cars. Now they're actually having smaller cars.
0: Yeah, in some cities, CBDs,
1: because,
0: you never find
1: big cars. Because you know, vehicles also pollute the environment. If we're thinking about people, profit, we need to be able to, and environment, we need to be able to take care of the environment because these cars are also heavy polluters. Have you seen some of those cars? The ones they call Chimbayamba. The smoke that is being emitted from there. When you start just measuring, say that the time this Chimbayambaya reaches town, he has polluted the air we breathe. Very soon, Lusaka.
0: That's why the Chimbayambaya shouldn't be on the road, Mr. Banda.
1: There you go.
0: They should go to the garage.
1: There you
0: but
1: go.
0: But anyway.
1: But people, you know what? People, they think like you. Say that even if it's a Chimbayambaya, I'm better off in a Chimbayambaya going.
0: It's better than walking, they say.
1: Absolutely.
0: Yeah. But anyway, let's move on. We've had conversations to do with civil servants in the country and how they can positively contribute to the agriculture sector, but also in turn improve their living standards.
1: Mm-hmm.
0: And to be fair to the current government, they come up with a program called the SAF program that gives loans to civil servants.
1: Yes.
0: But also, I think it's also going to be very imperative if we check with the Minister of Agriculture how many people have benefited, the success stories that have come from this program. But also, some other civil servants believe that the SAF program is not adequate. It's only going to cater for a few, and then what happens to the rest? And there's been a lot of this champion of no, civil servants don't concentrate or don't put your eggs in one basket, that salary. You ought to be innovative. You ought to get into the agriculture sector and let's see how you're going to improve, you know, your living standards. But let's get it from you as an agribusiness expert on how civil servants outside the SAF program can be a little bit innovative to ensure that they get into the agriculture sector, if it's value addition, so that they improve their livelihoods and also just expand that streams of income.
1: Okay, so let's start from the beginning. I think if you look around, although you are saying the SAF program only, civil servants are the most sought-after client by banks, microfinance institutions, the same insurance. They're the most sought after. Why? Because they say, if you work for government, it's guaranteed. So if you just flashing your payslip to any lender, you're a civil servant, they'll quickly underwrite, they'll quickly get you on board. So because of that, that civil servants have easy access to credit, whether it's with banks, microfinance institutions, because everybody says that if you work for government, you are the most secure employee. You know, they say absolutely nothing will go wrong. And because of that, right now, the statistics are there that, you know, civil servants are the most highly indebted human beings in this great republic. In fact, there was even a Gallup poll which was conducted for Southern Africa, that in Southern Africa, almost 72% of employees are under threat because of issues of debt, because of issues of just, you know, finances. So if you look at the percentages, anything that is over 70, that's a crisis. It tells you that, you know, it's not something that we should really be glossing. It's something that we need to be, and that's why I'm glad for this program, that we should begin to see how we resolve that sort of issue. But how do we really, you know, reach that level whereby it's because most of the people in terms of issues of, first, it has to do with understanding yourself. Secondly, it has to do with mindset. Thirdly, it has to do with money management skills. The majority of us have learned to manage money from trial and error. You come through all the way into university, you start working, you have absolutely no skills how to manage money. So all you do is, you know, if there's still money in the pocket, you spend. If there's money in your ATM, you go to spend. And before you know it, all the money is gone. And you're wondering, so how do I now live for the next so many days of the month? At, you know, when your salary is, and some of these, because, you know, they're now highly indebted, the salary day, the most miserable day, because, you know, they know that immediately the money is hitting their account, then Bayport, then Microfin, then ABSA, then the insurance, they're all taking out their share. And before you know it, you have absolutely nothing. I've run, you know, these financial literacy seminars for bankers in most of these top banks. And even them, you know, they have actually negative payslip. That, you know, the payday comes, it's most miserable because they're wondering how else will they be able to survive? And how else will they be able to survive? Now they are always, they are what is called presentism. You are at work, but you're now thinking about, yeah, rent is not paid. There's nothing for lunch. I didn't leave millimeter at home. So how can you be productive like that? It's impossible to be productive because you are preoccupied with issues of debt. Yeah. So debt has become one of the biggest threats. It's not when you see government restructuring debt, that's just a tip of what happens even to the citizens. It's not only at government level where we say we have a debt problem. Even in homes, right now, the biggest threat to marriage is debt. The biggest threat to relationship is debt. The biggest threat is almost like a pandemic. The biggest threat to people doing business is debt, because you know you find you cannot pay your suppliers. Yeah. Why? Because you are highly indebted. And so you find it's a vicious cycle which all of us are in. But why the civil service? It's because it's one of the most structured entities, and so it should be one of the easier ways to begin there, to begin to actually unbundle and begin to solve this problem around debt and so forth. So when we're talking about civil servants, I think civil servants, because they are in this institution called government, one of the things you see, Even if you took a trip now to most of the offices, you will see a jacket that is just hung on the chair to say the person reported for work. What they do in between, you will not know. Why? It's because they're trapped in this. So they come there, they always think about, how will I be able to survive? How will I be able to do these things? Mm. But for me, I think that, you know, the starting point should be understanding money, understanding how to manage money, understanding what are you able to do as a civil servant in terms of, you know, utilizing your money so that the money begins to create wealth, which wealth now takes you to the next level. Yeah. So I think if we start from there, when we start from there, we'll begin to really begin to unbundle or break out this stranglehold that are held most of civil servants in this conundrum, so to speak. The average civil servant will tell you that, you know, it's not easy. That's why they're always looking for salary increase and so forth. And all these unions will be busy negotiating with the government. But government is also tied. Their hands are tied because the IMF has told them you cannot bloat your wage bill to this level because these are unsustainable levels. This level will create even a bigger catastrophe. So you're managing your debt as a country, but you also need to manage debt as in terms of, you know, wage bills. You cannot go further. So speaking, coming down to the individuals who work for government, if we began to just analyze most of those who get loans, what do they get loans for? You see, they'll get loans like for vehicles. This discussion we had earlier, they'll get loans for consumption.
0: So personally, getting a loan for a vehicle is an unstart.
1: It's an unstarter.
0: It's a bad financial decision.
1: No, you need to be able, we talk about assets and liabilities. So if we look at the car as a civil servant, is a car an asset or is it a liability?
0: Liability.
1: If it's a liability, then you know that it was a bad financial decision. Why? Because anything that keeps taking money out of your pocket
0: is a liability.
1: Is a liability. Yeah. To take money for fuel, road tax,
0: maintenance.
1: And with these terrible roads, you will be buying shocks almost all the other days of your life.
0: So let's start with getting a loan for a car is not really a wise financial decision.
1: If you are getting a car loan so that you are able to...
0: But maybe it also depends on the type of vehicle.
1: Absolutely.
0: A tractor is okay.
1: A tractor, of course, that's an asset.
0: That's an
1: asset. And you need to utilize it to the maximum. Because tractors were not... Because I see so many civil servants who bought tractors. That tractor is only useful in the rainy season. Mm-hmm. And then the rest of the year, it is just packed.
0: Yeah.
1: If you are getting a tractor as a civil servant, make sure that it is utilized throughout, because it's a machine.
0: Yeah.
1: Machine were not meant, it's like what they say, ships were not meant to be in the harbor, they were meant to be in the high seas.
0: Yeah.
1: So tractors are not meant to be parked like, you know, it's a car, it's in the garage. They're supposed to be 24/7. It's a machine.
0: Mm.
1: All you need to do is to service it, and it should keep working. So if you're going to buy a tractor, you should be able to say, is this tractor going to be used 24/7? Is it going to be utilized?
0: So let's get back to loans.
1: Loans.
0: Yeah, so that we build up.
1: We build up on that.
0: So you talked about, one, they get loans for vehicles. Two?
1: One, they get loans for vehicles.
0: Two is,
1: consumption.
0: Yeah.
1: Consumption in that, you know, maybe you just want to buy furniture, you want to look, you buy those expensive TVs, or you buy a very smart expensive phone, or you buy a smart everything, smartphone, smart TV, smart. And, you know, if you see some of the people who buy these smartphones, they are buying 20 pin, 30 pin phone. And all they use is, hello, how are you? If you're going to buy such an expensive phone, maybe begin a business on AI or a business on online marketing or begin to do something
0: let
1: to
0: it
1: do
0: be an
1: with
0: asset.
1: Let it be, turn it into an asset.
0: Turn it into an asset.
1: If whatever machine you're going to buy, make sure it is an asset. For us, like, you know, with the Business Opportunity Machines campaign, we say, instead of buying a car, why don't you first buy a meat processing equipment? Start with a micro factory in your yard, or tomato processing, or groundnut processing, or soya processing, so that you begin to produce. And then you start financing your lifestyle.
0: Yeah.
1: You see, Chinese, I had a friend of mine, the late Wang Qi. I've written a book about it. It's called Lessons I Learned from the Legendary Wang Qi. It's a Chinese guy who came from China with absolutely nothing but clothes on his back. But he came here and literally built an empire in the farming enterprise. And what this guy was doing is that, you know, he would buy... he bought a farm, and on that farm, the first thing he did is not to build a house. The average Zambian, when they buy a farm, the first project they do is building their mansion. Until all the money is spent, then now they just have a big house, big land. But for him, he says, you see, the Chinese way is that you must first invest in a productive asset.
0: Mm-hmm.
1: So for him, he invested in, he was running chickens. So he put up chicken runs, he put up piggeries, he put up cattle. So on his farm, one of the things he was doing, he says, you see, whatever I produce on the farm, if it's feed for the cows, so he grew soybeans, he grew maize. And the only thing he would buy from town would be maybe the micronutrients that he needs to put in the feed and so forth. So he's producing chickens. The chickens produce manure. That manure he would spread in his fields. So that, you know, on Wang Chi's farm, it still exists there. People can go check it out. But I've written a book about that. Mm. It's called The Lessons I Learned from Legendary Wang Chi. He literally built a whole system on his farm. Mm. This guy died in a road accident on Great North Road. The time he died, that farm was making $2 million profit, pure profit, after it takes out expenses. And this is a farm. The average Zambian always says, farming is arduous. Farming is... But this guy, you know, when he brought chickens to the marketplace, his chickens were the cheapest. Why? Because he produced his own soya. He produced his own maize. He used his chicken manure to fertilize his maize. So when you create that whole system on your farm, you become a very sustainable business.
0: Yeah, can I just throw in something?
1: Sure.
0: I had feedback.
1: Mm-hmm.
0: Remember, we did a program last time, and I asked you a question of the chicken business.
1: Yes, please.
0: And I asked you, state institutions such as the Zambia Air Force
1: have
0: gotten into this business.
1: Yes, yes.
0: And I got a call from Northern Province.
1: Mm-hmm.
0: To say, please tell Mr. Banda that what you're saying,
1: mm-hmm.
0: we do not agree. Because mm-hmm. here in Imbala, we've been crowded.
1: Mm-hmm.
0: We used to sell, take our chickens at, we would sell them for 150 kwacha.
1: Mm-hmm.
0: But the Zambia Air Force is coming in with 110, 120 kwacha.
1: Mm-hmm.
0: So they have taken away our market. And mm-hmm. for some of us, this is the only thing that, you know, we've been depending on.
1: Mm-hmm.
0: We've been taking our children through this business.
1: Yeah.
0: So I got a call and they told me that there is a problem and they feel, you know, state agencies are not giving the private sector the opportunity They're not giving them space, because what they are doing is also what state agencies are doing. And of course, when a state agency comes onto play, the prices usually is cheaper. You look at Millimill, now the chickens. So that is one of the feedback that I got from our
1: But
0: last
1: let
0: program.
1: Me respond to that farmer from Northern Province. Mm. For me, I think there are two ways we can solve that problem for Northern Province. Is that state agencies, because they're financial muscle, they can afford to export. Like right now, you know, the export of beef, that $1 billion export, is being driven by government to be able to sell beef, and the price there is about $9, which you get into the Congo. So in my view, because they have financial muscle, because Congo needs chickens. Right now, they're getting chickens from Brazil. It takes 3 months for those chickens to arrive. And most of the Congolese now prefer actual chickens which are fresh, coming from neighboring countries, as opposed to chickens which will spend time at sea and they have to put preservatives on them. So when they're eating those preservatives, it's a health risk. Mm. So most Congolese now prefer chickens, prefer beef. Even if you just Googled or you just used AI to find, there's high demand for beef, high demand for chickens, high demand for eggs. So the market, really, so for those state agents, in my view, it's easy for them to export because

0: it will be the South Africans that will be competing with. The Malawians.
1: Will come with their cotton.
0: So if you are always thinking that we shall be protected, we shall be cushioned, no, those days are gone.
1: Yeah.
0: Now that we're talking about after Africa Free Continental Trade Area is that, you know, we want to trade more amongst ourselves. So very soon we'll be seeing the Ghanaians here. You saw the president going to Ghana. Have you seen how many Ghanaians are here with their fugus?
1: Yeah.
0: So if a Ghanaian comes here, he's got more superior, you know, a bigger muscle. Very soon, you know, those farmers will not be competing only with state agents, so be competing with the other countries who are setting up businesses here. If you went into town, most of those businesses are, if you went into the malls there, who are the owners? That's Africans.
1: You went to Kamwala, you find a hot, different.
0: So right, if you but think but that we shall always be protected.
1: Back because of time, let's, and I want you to speak, to put it into context.
0: Yeah, sure.
1: Because we would really love to help a civil servant
0: Absolutely.
1: Or civil servants are listening
0: Absolutely.
1: To the program right
0: that,
1: now.
0: That's the focus, really, that we need to zero in on.
1: Of
0: that.
1: Course.
0: Absolutely.
1: Yeah. You talked about the loans that they get that you feel, you know, is really some bad financial decisions. Let's now get to the good financial decisions so that we offer a solution to that civil servant that is saying, look, Mr. Banda, I do follow you and I'm really keen on improving my livelihood, but using agriculture. Let me try it. Perhaps maybe they've tried retail, things haven't worked out. They've tried maybe giving soft loans, things haven't worked out. So now they're saying, okay, fine, let's do agriculture. But where do we start from?
0: Where do we start from? Yeah. I like that. One of the key missing points in anything that you do is always a knowledge gap. How to monetize those agricultural, whether it's business machines, whether it's, you need information. And information is what brings transformation. There are a lot of people who, you know, when the government introduced those loans, I remember in Ngwerere, I had a neighbor who actually bought a tractor, a harrow, and so forth. But those things, because he's so busy being a civil servant, I just packed. They reached a stage where actually those wheels started sinking in the ground because that tractor, brand new, it has never moved. Has never, you know.
1: Because the person is too busy.
0: Because the person is too busy. So he invested into an enterprise for which he has no time to do. But if he had just a little knowledge, for him it was just about accessibility. I can be able to access these loans, so let me get. And then he has this. Right now, we have so many non-performing assets. If you traveled across Zambia, there are chicken runs where there are no chickens. People have built a huge, massive infrastructure, but there are no chickens there. Why? The knowledge gap. They didn't go to be schooled in how do you monetize? How do you turn this into a business that runs? So you need to information, because for whatever you do, whether you're going to be a broadcaster, whether you're going to be a chemist, whether you're going, you need information. You need some education. You need to understand the business side, the business mechanics of running that as a business. It's not just about buying the machines. So that's why, you know, for us, at MOCAT, we run seminars from managing your business, from how do you market your products, how do you distribute your product, how do you utilize machines to turn them into an opportunity for wealth creation, how do you build your asset base? Because let's face it, if your only source of income is your salary, then you are in danger because you need at least four streams of income. So that if the salary dries up, either by job loss or the salary dries up in that you're highly indebted, you should have these other streams of income which can finance your lifestyle. And for me, it's about understanding what sort of assets should you be able to build for you to be able to create wealth.
1: Yeah.
0: And I think understanding that, that's why we run those seminars. And it's very short time for me to explain everything that happens there, but it's to be able to pinpoint to the civil servants that there is a way out. There's a way out. And first is about understanding money, the financial literacy you need. And soon we are launching a free financial literacy seminars. We'll be giving those for free so that people come.
1: Why are you going to be doing this? Of course, I'm your first attendee. This I can
0: attendee
1: confirm.
0: That one.
1: Yeah, this I can confirm. Why are you going to be having these free?
0: Okay, so
1: on financial literacy.
0: On financial

0: Financial literacy, because we run programs right across the country, so we have specific stations. So if you look out on our Facebook page, if you look out on our page, we'll be announcing where these seminars will be taking place. We'll be offering them for free so that people first understand the gist of, you know, understanding how to make, manage, multiply money. Because for me, the school of money, that is one of the starting point. So that school of money that we start on talking about financial literacy will be the gateway for us now to say, now that you understand this, let's talk about now savings, let's talk about investment. When we talk about that, then we give them the business opportunity machines. What are the machines that you can be able to buy instead of buying a car first? Buy first a machine which works while you sleep, because if you're always going to make money while you're awake, it's always a very limited way for you to be able to create wealth. But let's face it, you know, debt is runs across. Like I said before, debt has been one of the biggest destroyers of marriages, of family relationships, of friendships, of even as a country, you can see that, you know, debt was such a destruction. We had the whole government kicked out because it went into debt default. So it tells you stories about, you know, that we're dealing with something that is bigger than ourselves. So we need to be able to understand how to. So for those civil servants who want something done, the starting point is really to be able to get the information, get data. How do you get out? Because sometimes they say, if you're lost, it's either you ask, like in the city, the member say, waka no taluba. If you ask, people will always guide you. Even when you are in debt, if you ask, people will always guide you. Because there's always people who have passed through, even worse situations than you are passing through. Even in terms of marriage, say if you're having marital problems, if you share your problem, you might find somebody who say, you think you're passing through a problem.
1: Let me tell you mine.
0: And when they tell you theirs, then you think, mine is even better off. This guy passed through this. Hey, this is, you know. So I think for civil
1: and
0: servants.
1: And you haven't shared your Facebook handle so that people just are aware.
0: Okay. So
1: you said you're going to be posting where you're going to be having this on your Facebook, right?
0: On the Facebook page, yeah. So we have a Facebook handle, Gilbert. Just if you check for Gilbert Banda, if you check for 50 ways to make money in Zambia, all those Facebook handles will be posting that. But also, if you get my number, we'll be able to put you in a community. We're creating a community now of people that want to be helped, especially in those whole, we are partnering with suppliers of equipment, we're partnering with banks, we're partnering with insurance companies, so that we are able to help those that want help, those that want a way out. This help is not for everybody, it's for, and for us, is also a business, so we need to know that it's a business. So there is always a fee that is attached to that, because it's the way we run our affairs to be able to manage what we share with the citizens of this great republic.
1: Yeah. Just before I actually touch the phone, I know we'll get into the cause.
0: Yes.
1: But there's a message that I just read that talked about how can. I know, first of all, civil servants will have to, of course, attend these lessons.
0: Yeah.
1: But is there some sort of basic blueprint? For instance, putting this into context, I am a civil servant. And you've also shared these stories of how that sometimes you see these pay slips, there's a negative altogether because the insurance is getting their part, Bayport is getting their part, and these other institutions, microfinance institutions, are getting their part. And let's say, for instance, I'm a civil servant and maybe I'm in the negatives. And I want to sort of revive and you know, start a business in the agriculture sector. The question and questions that you are going to be receiving from this group of, you know, individuals is, is there something instant that I could venture into, be it livestock or traditional agriculture, that perhaps I start to make a little bit of some extra income, even as I'm building myself way back, way up.
0: I like that.
1: Yeah.
0: I like
1: that
0: a lot.
1: If there's something that you could share.
0: Yeah,
1: sure. And I know people would really love to know.
0: I like that. First and foremost is to count your blessings.
1: first of all,
0: what is it that you have? What do you have in your hand? Yeah, there are people who are good cooks. They are good bakers. They have a stove. They have flour. You can start from there just baking scones. Because money, it doesn't take a quantum leaps. Money grows, you know, little by little. So start with what you have, where we call it the acres of diamonds concept, that most of the time we are in search of these big opportunities.
1: And there's no such thing as nobody has got a skill, no?
0: Most of all of us, you know, your maker, your creator. I remember there was one civil servant who used to, I don't know whether you remember him, very fat guy. He was working at the Ministry of, I don't know whether he still works there, but it was a very fat guy who would be singing with a big voice, you know. But he's a civil servant, but he had a talent. So a lot of civil servants have got talents. It could be talent to sing. It could be talent to bake. It could be they have talents. You can start from there. It doesn't need infusion of capital. Mm. So look at it. What do you have? What sort of machine? If you went in most people's homes now, there are machineries which are gathering dust. There are machineries which are lying out.
1: So many machines.
0: You know? Mm. So sometimes maybe dispose of those so that you free liquidity to start what you need to start. Yeah? So the starting point for me is looking first within. What is it that you have? What is it in you? Is it your talent? Are you gifted? Because your gift is what brings you before King. Some of those civil servants, they are so knowledgeable about the things we're talking about in terms of agribusiness. They have studied up to PhD level. So why not start with very cheap. Now you can start an online course. You charge 100 kwacha. If you are giving valuable information, before you know it, you are gathering a contingent, an army of people that want to listen to you because you have got expertise. Mm. So you can start with your expertise. What is it that you're good at? If you're a school teacher, hey, start these. There are a lot of kids. Extra lessons. Yeah, I've one teacher who I've befriended him now because the time that I was going to pay for school fees for my niece, this teacher was really, you know, complaining about, you know, how hard life is. I said, okay, I have my niece here. She's not performing very well. Can you do special lessons after the class so that she can improve herself? And so charge me for all the four courses that she'll be doing. Yeah. That guy gets 700 kwacha from me every month just for the extra lesson. Mm. And, you know, now he's a happy camper. He calls me with a happy laughter, but I found him, you know, in distress. You know, I go to these malls or stores because I'm always wanting to find out, you know, especially those who are serving me. If I find them in distress, I say, what's the problem? Then others say, life is hard. So there's one I found at a Chinese store. And I told them, if life is hard, when you are free, please come for a free seminar. I'll sponsor you, but come and learn a skill on meat processing.
1: Yeah.
0: And she came. And after she learned, she said, in fact, my aunt has these machines. See? So she's like what the Zimbabweans say, "Atuli kufane nyota magombari nevura." You are dying of thirst when water is all around you. Mm. So most of the time it's because we don't have that eye for business. Mm. So sometimes, you know, coming to those seminars gives
1: just
0: you
1: opens you up.
0: Yeah, it becomes what we call the aha moment. Really? So this on the 25th of May, we had a workshop, we had a seminar on Africa Freedom Day. And we were challenging people that, you know, come for this particular day, celebrate Africa Freedom Day, acquiring a skill. Afterwards, we were asking questions and these people, different people were coming and say, wow. You know, I didn't realize that, you know, we live on a farm. We have got cattle, we have got pigs, we have got chickens, you know, and the machines are already there. They have been actually stashed there for ages. They were bought by my grandfather. So now that I've learned this skill, I can see, you know, I already have the the raw materials. Mm. I have the machinery. All that I needed was the missing gap was information. Mm. Yeah? Like I was telling you, if you traveled right in most of these farms, you will see empty chicken runs. And sometimes all you need to do is to begin to say, how can I utilize this chicken run? Mm. It's my asset now. There are many people who are looking to start business immediately. They don't want to put chicken runs. They just want to do the business of chickens. They're not into real estate. So why not rent out that to people who are ready to start the business?
1: Yeah.
0: So instead of that being a wasting asset, you will have somebody who utilizes that
1: most
0: asset.
1: Definitely.
0: So it's always, for me, it's always about a possibility mentality.
1: Mm.
0: It's about opening your mind to what is doable. And most of that comes if, that's why in countries like in developed countries, they say all of us need to have a coach. You need to have a life coach, because there are many times when you feel that you are stuck, but you're not really stuck. It's because you're not having a possibility mentality.
1: All right. The number is 0956-200-490. You can give us a call on that number for your contributions and questions. 0956-200-490. You can also send us a text message to that particular number for your contribution and a question. 0956-200-490. That's the number that you can use for your questions this morning. And we are looking at, of course, the agriculture sector and everything that deals with it. I'm privileged to be joined by Mr. Gilbert Abanda. He is an agribusiness expert, also the chief executive officer of the Motivational Center for Africa's Transformation, MOCAT. So he's with us, you know, just to give us that technical, knowledge on how to go about farming and other issues that have to do with the agribusiness. Hello, good morning.
2: Good morning, how are you?
1: Very well. Your name and where are you calling us from?
2: This is Evaristo calling from Sorezi.
1: Yes, Evaristo, go ahead with the contribution.
2: How are you, Mr. Banda?
0: Yeah, so Evaristo, I'm super good. How are you?
2: I'm perfect.
0: Perfect. Okay, that's good to hear.
2: I'm very much happy about what you are talking about, the way you are talking about agribusiness. I want to ask a question, because most of the farmers in this country, they are unable to export their products. So I don't know why the government cannot open up the gap for the government, for the farmers to export their products, so that they can be able to bring money in this country, more money in this country, so it can be his for them to do more business and more agricultural things. Like, so now why can't the leaders of the government be able to give licenses to the farmers so that they can be able to expose their products? That's my question.
1: All right. Thank you so much, Evaristo, for your question. And great to know that Solwezi is tuned in this morning. 0956-200-490. I have the lecture. Do you also teach how to make chicken feed for V/chicken?
0: Village chicken. Yeah,
1: ah,
0: sure.
1: Village chicken. V stroke.
0: That's what I was telling you about the value chains.
1: All right. So he's asking, do you teach how to make chicken feed for village chicken? Sondoi, that's Solwezi. Thank you so much.
0: He's also calling from Solwezi.
1: Yeah,
0: so Solwezi is really our...
1: Yeah, they actually tagged it. Hello, good morning. You're through to the program. Hello, good morning.
3: Hello.
1: Yes, your name and where are you calling us from?
3: My name is Crispin Mwela.
1: Where are you calling from, Crispin?
3: From Long Acres.
1: Long Acres. Go ahead with the contribution, Mr. Mwela.
3: Good morning, Mr. Bender.
0: Good morning, my chief. So Crispin was my chief at my wedding.
1: Ah, nice.
3: Yes.
0: You are back from England, Brother Crispin.
3: I follow you.
0: Okay, that's good to hear. Thank you.
3: I'm just looking for that book about Wanchi. You know, I was also very close to you and to Wanchi.
0: Yes.
3: I want to read that book. How can I get it?
0: Okay, so since I have your number, I'll definitely be able to tell you where to pick a copy from. But it's definitely, you know, a must-read book because, like you rightly say, Wanchi was a legendary, and I think there are many lessons we can be able to learn from the late Wanchi.
3: And lastly, I want to thank you for your consistency. I like to have empowered many people in Zambia. Keep it up.
0: Okay, thanks a lot, Chief. That's very encouraging. And it's always good to hear that you know what you're doing is worthwhile. And so that's my personal contribution to this great republic as a patriot and as a citizen. Thank you very much. I appreciate that.
3: Thank you very much. And the moderator, I thank you so much.
1: Thank you so much, Mr. Crispin. Great to know that you are tuned in. Thank you so much.
3: Bye-bye.
1: Okay. 0956-200490. Let's get to this text message. Okay, this should have been for another program. You can call us on 0956-200490. Let me give you a chance to respond.
0: Yeah, I think I started with the man from Solwezi, Sir Evaristo. I think Sir Evaristo is really asking exports. I think we have dwelt on this topic many times.
1: Before we get into that, let's just squeeze in this one.
0: Okay.
1: Because they've been trying to reach us for some time. Hello, good morning.
4: Good morning.
1: Yes, your name and where are you calling us from?
4: This is Chanda. I'm calling from Ndola.
1: Chanda, how is Ndola this morning?
4: Ndola is fine. Okay. How is Lusaka?
1: No, Lusaka is well. Go ahead with the contribution, Bachanda.
4: Mr. Brand, how are you?
0: Fantastic, Bachanda. Mulishani?
1: Okay. Thank you so much, Chanda, for your contribution. Talking about how that there's a bumper harvest, mm-hmm. why doesn't this trigger a reduction in the price of the commodity that comes from maize
0: mill? Yeah.
1: Yeah, but you can respond to this.
0: Okay. So let's start with Mr. Evaristo from Solwezi, who was asking about why is the government not really dealing with that issue on export and so forth, allow the citizens to export. I think we have labored on that topic quite a number of times, and not only us, I think there are many people who speak on behalf of farmers, they speak on behalf of entrepreneurs, to really have what is called policy consistency in terms of, you know, export. We should not have, you know, when it suits government, they close the market. When it suits them, they open the market. Like that, it becomes difficult for you to do international trade. Mm-hmm. For me, what we need is a policy consistency on export of maize. Because if you have a policy consistency, it means people can plan. Because you see, you don't just wake up today and you grow maize. You need to plan. If you're going to put in irrigation, are you going to do rain fade? Are you going to do... So if you're not sure where you're going to sell, like you, in the initial questions, I think we were asking the same question to say that, you know, farmers are still waiting and the FRA hasn't announced the price and, you know, they're ready to, you know, to go for winter maize. All that happens as a result of policy inconsistency in terms of export. So for me, I think when citizens are asked, because you see, these are leaders we elect to govern the country on our behalf. Mm-hmm. They are our servants. And I remember the president, most of the time, he always says, I'm your chief servant. So let's ask the chief servant. Chief servant, make sure we have policy consistency so that, you know, as citizens, we are able to plan in terms of growing crops for export. I mean, look at the belt, the rain belt, which is really, you know, you're talking about Northwestern, Copper Belt there. If we had a policy consistency, we can literally say, if you farm in this corridor, most of your produce will go to our Congolese market. So that, you know, people produce and you ship, because the border is so close there. We have the longest border with Congo. Why can't we do that? So for me, I think it's a call to government to be able to respond favorably to that. And the next question, I think, was the Ndola man who's asking, with that bumper harvest, ungata ulebwela. Well, I won't speak on behalf of the millers because they have their own mathematics. Mm. But, you know, running business is always about demand and supply. So I wouldn't...
1: And also the cost of running that business.
0: The cost of running the business. It's like the same way...
1: Because the millers are going to say there's electricity there, there's transportation.
0: In fact, electricity has become more expensive now.
1: Yeah.
0: So if electricity has become more expensive, so you don't expect that, you know, price could go down. Because even millers are in business. They want to make money. All of us want to make money. That just like the farmer, that's why we keep talking and, you know, advocating for the farmer. Give him a good price so that the farmer also sees that it is worthwhile to farm. Not, you know, every year you are always, you know, under duress, you are always, you know, subservient. No, we must reach a stage where the farmer also feels that, you know, I can educate my children, I can go also to on holiday to England, or I can go to Dubai from farming. Not, you know, every year he's crying, he's not paid in time,
1: inputs are not, don't come on time.
0: They don't come on time. The inputs are too expensive. 1,000 kwacha a bag of fertilizer. No, we must be fair to the farmer. The farmer has carried the burden of the country. And I think that, you know, we need to be fair with him. So for the Ndola man, I'm sure he's speaking now as a citizen who consumes millimeal. For him, he wants a good price. Just like all of us, isn't it? Mm-hmm. Just like a farmer also wants that, you know, there are certain, the farmer will be saying, why can't these oil companies reduce fuel so that, you know, the cost of plowing is cheaper. Yeah, all of us want something cheaper.
1: Yeah.
0: It's a normal thing. We demand correctly. But in terms of whether the price should go down or not, I think I leave that to business, because it's a business decision people make, and they will either survive in business or they'll fail in business as a result of those decisions they make around there.
1: Yeah.
0: The last question, I've forgotten what it was about.
1: Did I write it down? Let me. The last question should have been from not Crispin, no?
0: No, Crispin was
1: sorted
0: just,
1: out. Crispin,
0: yeah,
1: right.
0: We sorted curve, yeah.
1: I've lost my notes.
0: Yeah, but the third question, if you are still listening.
1: Village chicken. Oh,
0: teach? We teach all the agricultural value
1: Sondoi
0: chains.
1: Sondoi.
0: Yeah. Thank you, Sondoi. Mm. Solwezi is one of my favorite places. We still want to do a project there for setting up a feed factory because we believe that it's a productive area. It offers a ready market for chickens and so forth. So do we offer training for village chickens? Yes, Basendoi. We do offer everything in the value chain, from production to processing to marketing. We cover that whole agricultural value chain. So if you are interested, please get in touch on 0977-84-8320, 0977-84-8320, or 096-320-1397, 096-320-1397.
1: Last question, even before we wrap up, the president has been very categorical with regards to the export of beef.
0: Mm-hmm.
1: You just gave out the numbers.
0: Yeah.
1: As more cut, mm-hmm. how are you tapping into this directive? Because it is a directive that you know, it's policy.
0: Absolutely.
1: So we have to move with policy.
0: Move, yeah.
1: How are
0: for
1: you
0: me,
1: tapping
0: it's
1: into
0: one of my.
1: Movement?
0: I think I've done a number of shows. I've been on ZNBC. I've been on Millennium. I think that's one of the best policy decisions that can ever happen for this great republic, because the beef value chain, if we really develop the whole value chain, the response should not be just, you know, us exporting But the response should be developing the system that will sustain the export market. Because if we just start exporting, very soon we'll wipe out all our cattle head.
1: Yeah.
0: And then we'll be back to square one where we don't have anything. Mm. But we need to develop first from the production side. We need to have improved breeds that grow faster, that respond to feeding. Then we need to provide the feeding regime. So we need to start setting up these feedlots so that, you know, we are feeding the beef for export market. Mm. And if we're setting up feedlots, it means we need to start planting banner grass. We need to start planting the different grasses that cattle feed on. Because the challenge is that a lot of people want to keep cattle the same way our grandfathers were keeping cattle.
1: Yeah.
0: So we need to be able to know that this is a business. If it is a business, we must feed our cattle. So we must create livestock. And that's why I like the guy from Solwezi is asking about, do you teach livestock? Feed making. So we need to develop that. We need also to develop abattoirs. We need to have certified abattoirs where you can be able to take your beef for slaughter and then the beef comes from there. It is certified to be exported. Yeah, so you need to set up abattoirs. And then we need to develop what I call the cold chain, refrigerated trucks, cold rooms. It's a huge industry. So really just talking about exporting $1 billion beef to the Congo, in terms of the spin-off effect of that decision alone, you're talking about production. You're talking about feeding, livestock feeding. You're talking about the value chain of the cold chain, the distribution, the cold rooms, and so forth. And then you're talking about the distributors. You're talking about the people at the border. The whole value chain. You're talking about the people who do the graphic designing, the labeling, the packaging, and so forth. All these industries will be awakened. We shall literally actually, you know, ignite a firestorm of, you know, an industry whose time, I think, has come.
1: And we need to be able to deal with that. These are things that you deal with.
0: So MoCat, we run seminars. We have actual, like right now, we're looking for people who grow pigs, people who grow beef, because we have a ready market in the Congo, people who are ready to buy that. So if you are a pig farmer, if you are a chicken farmer, if you are, get in touch with MoCat, and we could be the hub that helps you to end that green, the American US dollar. Yeah. As they say, make some dollars.
1: Let me get the last text messages here. We have quite a number of people from Solwezi tuned in.
0: Oh, wonderful.
1: This one says, can you grow onion in May and June this cold weather? Chancellor from Solwezi, thank you so much. In Solwezi, we need a workshop, please. I'm about to get a farm, 100 acres.
0: Mm-hmm.
1: The same land will be my capital.
0: Okay.
1: This is Kangwa. Mbuya, I need your contacts.
0: Okay.
1: Thank you so much, Mr. Kangwa. Let's get our last text message. Please, Mr. Banda, give the number slowly. You are too fast. We need your line.
0: Okay.
1: All right. Thank you so much. I think this is it for contributions.
0: All right.
1: So Solwezi
0: is calling.
1: Solwezi is calling. But let's deal with onion.
0: Onion, yeah. When we talk about value chains, the person who is asking about onion, first, you can grow a crop throughout the year. Any crop, you can grow it throughout the year. But when you grow a crop, you need to be able to know, do you have the market? Don't just grow onion. First, look at, do I have the market? Are there buyers who can buy the market? And these people who are buying onion, they buy onion in what state? Do you have drying facilities? Because sometimes, you know, there's a risk in growing a crop when everybody's growing that particular crop. So you need to have systems. Like, you know, if you go into Germany, into Holland, where I've been most of the time, the farmers there will grow tons and tons of potatoes, onions, but then they've got these cold rooms where if the price is bad, they'll just lock it up there for 6 months. The farmer's not selling. But then he leverages, the financier comes in because that becomes as his asset, because it's well stored. Mm. So the bank comes in, so the farmer continues to run his business. But he's got his asset base. Mm-hmm. When the price is good, then he'll flood on the market. So whatever you grow, whether you're growing onions, whether you're growing garlic, whether you're growing potatoes, whether you're growing chili, whether you need to be able to first deal with the market. Do I have a market for what I'm producing? The challenge we have
1: is a basic principle in the agriculture sector.
0: It's a basic business for any business.
1: For any business.
0: You need a market. If you have no market, you are dead in the water.
1: You're wasting
0: your
1: time.
0: The market is a starting point. You need to have a market for what you produce. If you have no market, that's the end of the story.
1: Yeah.
0: You'll have invested your money, but to sink in a bottomless pit.
1: Yeah.
0: So what you need is to develop market. That's why at MoCat, one of the key areas we teach is really about, you know, your USP, unique selling proposition. You need to be able to also understand marketing. You need to understand also branding. Because even in the Congo now, you know, if you're taking beef there, you need to put a label there that this beef has been grown organically. It is coming from, because it's different from those which are coming from GMO-fed maize.
1: Yeah.
0: So if you put just that label, say it has come from Zambia, it's a preferred beef than the South African beef.
1: Yeah.
0: Why? Because people now have choices in terms of what they can buy. Yeah. So you need to be able to brand your product. So that when you take it, because anything you take to the international market is about packaging, it's about branding, it's about labeling, it's about, you know, so that you go there as an international business person. So the Clarion Call is for all people that are going into business to really get some schooling. Why do we take 7 years to become a doctor? But business, you just jump into it and then you hope that you succeed. At least get some schooling, but don't get academic, because in Zambia, you know, we're so good at, you know,
1: theory.
0: I've got a master's, I have a PhD. Let's get into some practical knowledge, which is you can use on a day-to-day. And that knowledge is where MoCat fits in very well. We give you, and we don't theorize, we give you practical skills that enable you to be able to zone in and meet your business objectives.
1: Someone has just, he says, look, he plans to get 100 acres of land. And he says, this same land is going to be my capital, Kangwa. He's one of them that are asking for your contact.
0: Okay, so
1: but this
0: Kangwa,
1: time, please, you say it slowly.
0: So Mr. Kangwa, my number is 0977-84-83-20. 0977-84-83-20. And the 096 is 096-320-1397. 096-320-1397. If you get in touch on those numbers, we'll be able to. And Solwezi, good news is that, you know, on the value addition trainings, tomato processing, meat processing, we are in Solwezi. We've scheduled workshops in Solwezi. Well, we've scheduled workshops in June in Kitwe. And so you're welcome to join us there. Or you're welcome also to come to Lusaka. In Lusaka, we have at least twice in a month, we have workshops at 58 Paseli Road in North Mid, running those seminars.
1: Mr. Banda, we'll leave it there. Thank you so much for coming through to today's edition of Chatback. Really appreciate your time and we wish you all the best.
0: Thank you very much. Appreciate it.
1: All right, this is where we come to the end of the program. Thank you so much, everybody that texted, our Facebook viewers and everybody that called in. Thank you so much. Up next, we do have the news brief. Just after that, we get into Wednesday's edition of Lifestyle with Chipo. My name is Angel Kasabo. Remember to share Jesus boldly, and chat back is next into your speakers on Friday at 09:30. So make sure you do make a date and tune in. Good morning.

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1: With the news in brief, I'm Christabel Kamano. Aspiring Kawata Member of Parliament Andrew Tayongwa has dismissed allegations that the Constituency Development Fund CDF has only benefited members aligned to the United Party for National Development. Mr. Tayongwa says the empowerment program has benefited people from various political parties, including members of the former ruling Patriotic Front, the Forum for Democracy and Development, and the Socialist Party, as the fund was created to support all eligible Zambians regardless of political affiliation. The Southern African Centre for the Constructive Resolution of Disputes, SACOD, has condemned the recent acts of political violence recorded during the just-ended filing of nominations ahead of the general elections, describing them as unacceptable and a threat to democratic values. SACOD Executive Director Arthur Muyunda has expressed concern over incidents in which some political aspirants who sought to stand independently were allegedly attacked and harassed by the ruling United Party for National Development, UPND cadres in different parts of the country during the nomination process. In Africa news, three people were killed and four others injured when a minivan traveling through a national park in Uganda hit an elephant crossing the road. The crash occurred on Sunday evening within Murchison Falls National Park in Nyoya District. And dozens of people have been killed in an intensive wave of Israeli strikes across southern and eastern Lebanon after Israeli Prime Minister Benjamin Netanyahu vowed to step up military action against Hezbollah. At least 31 people were killed in the latest attacks, including several children, Lebanon's health ministry said. For more news, follow us on our social media platforms. You can find us on Facebook, Instagram X, and YouTube with the handle RCV News. My name is Christabel Kamano. Stay tuned.

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4: Being bold is actually beyond pressing shift keys. It's beyond shaving machines. It's beyond reversing a cancerous disease. Being bold is coming to the understanding that the harvest is more than plenty, but those willing to put in the work are few. Turn quickly to the book of Matthew, past 28 chapters and come to verses 19 and realize the mandate is to look at the world and all its nations and say to ourselves, therefore, I'll go too. I'll go and love my neighbor enough to want to see them in heaven. I'll go and be compassionate enough to share the gospel with no fear end. I'll remember that persecution must be for his name's sake, because I'm grafted in. To God, we kids are namesakes. The practicality requires me to step into faith. Convos to point to the true source in the Bible to pronounce the gospel. I share my

0: then realize that it's time we disciples went out to disciple others, to disciple the world into getting to know the God of the Bible. So go ye into the world and share his word boldly. The call is to engage culture for his glory.
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1: All right, 11:21 is the time. How are you doing? Where are you catching us from? It's great to know that you tuned in. It is a lovely Wednesday, the 27th of May, 2026. I'm your friend Chipo with you. And remember, every Wednesday we have our edition of Words of Wisdom. Today, the question that we're answering is, when a relationship keeps getting hurt over and over, can it truly heal, or is there a point where the damage is too deep? And of course, having this conversation with none other than Pastor Michelle and Pastor Felix, welcome. It's good to have you here.
2: Well, it's good to be here as well. And thank you for hosting us. And good morning, our esteemed listeners out there.
3: Good morning, our listeners out there. Thank you so much for having us, Chipo.
1: All right. And starting it off with a question that we received last week. And this one says, I'm really enjoying, well, that was from last week. And you're saying, what can I do with a partner that keeps going back to their exes, and it seems this person really wants to stop, but it's like there's something that always takes him back because he really loves me, and sometimes he even cries that he repeated the same thing. So we're looking at today's topic, even in relation with some of the response, the feedback that came in last week. And so generally the topic is when a relationship keeps getting hurt over and over, can it truly heal, or is there a point where the damage is too deep? Before we get into our other questions, I'll allow you to comment on this.
2: Okay. No, thank you very much, Chipo, and thank you for the source of that question, or whoever posted that question on our platform. The spouse that you're in, or your partner in the relationship that you're currently in, which must be a permanent relationship, is if it has to do with marriage, and I pray that it is a marriage relationship. It's where there's husband and wife. So in this case, you're talking about your spouse having moved in with you, and he still has links, he still has strings, he's still attached to his exes, and he still goes back to them. What has happened is that he moved in with you and settled in with you, but he never disconnected himself from the previous relationships. And because he's still connected to the previous relationships that affect the current relationship you are in right now. Even God himself, when he wanted to have Israel to himself, he had to make sure that he had to remove Egypt out of them. So it is very key that God, even God, is very particular. He's very sensitive when it comes to our relationship with him. He doesn't want third parties. Yeah, there's a relationship where there's no room for third parties. And that's a marriage relationship. So if we have not just a third party, but we have third parties, then we will need a lot of help. Okay, we need a lot of spiritual help. We will need a lot of mental help. We need a lot of psychological help. So with that said, would want to appeal to the one that reached out to get in touch with us, because there are some things that we cannot share on air, but we can share when we have time with the one that reached out on this platform. Pastor Michelle.
3: It's unfortunate that our dear listener is in such a situation, but there's something that Pastor has alluded to, the fact that there is need for a spiritual, a psychological intervention in that case. Look, there is a difference between someone being remorseful, from what we heard from the message. This guy cries even, and he seems to be sincerely apologetic.

0: when an incident like that takes place. But what we need to understand is there is a difference between remorse, okay, mm-hmm. and repentance. You see, and so the repetition of such behavior signals a pattern. And you know, patterns are very difficult to break, right? So for the pattern then to be broken, I'm not saying it cannot be broken, but it is difficult to break it, okay? And for that breaking to come to pass, there is need for serious intervention where someone is brought to a place of repentance. Repentance is completely turning away from the behavior. So, but it takes a lot because it seems like this behavior is recurrent. He keeps repeating the same mistake, meaning there is a pattern, but there is need now for deep intervention to break that pattern.
1: Maybe just to add on to what Pastor Michelle said, you know, she mentioned two key things that are very critical in a relationship, remorse and repentance. You know, remorse says, I'm sorry, it happened. Repentance says, I am changing so that it won't happen again. So tears without transformation are not enough. So twalikwata abantu bambibali tema fifia kulidalida. Batabachinja.
0: Crocodile tears.
1: Yeah, crocodile tears, you know. Ngabapanga kufika mistake na baiposa kale muchidido. Baiba ba chief mona. But you see, tears without transformation are not enough. So ngamwalila ngatwalila palingiro kuba transformation. There must be fruits of repentance. Okay? And those fruits, you know, fruits can be seen. Fruits are visible. There are no fruits that are invisible. Fruits are very visible. So when we talk about us moving forward, there must be fruits of repentance. Where there's genuine repentance, there will be fruits. But if it's just one of those things to cover up, then we are dealing with something that is very deep. Something that is a pattern. And like Pastor Michelle said, when the patterns are hard and they will need deep intervention.
2: All right. Okay, so to you who's just turned on the radio, it is Words of Wisdom right here on Lifestyle. We're also live on our Facebook page. And today the topic we're looking at is when a relationship keeps getting hurt over and over, can it truly heal? Or is there a point where the damage is, you know, is just too deep to come back from? And you're so having this conversation now with the Chimbas. And yeah, so with what you have explained, even from the perspective of counselors, what's the difference between a wound that can heal and one that usually ends up in a breakup?
0: So a wound that can heal is a wound that is a result of not a series of repeated contrary behavior in the relationship. So say, for instance, you were hurt by what your friend said at some party or in front of his friends, and you were there and they said something that deeply hurt you. That was just a once-off incident. It did not recur, okay? Because the depth of the wound is determined by the recurrence, the repeated bad behavior, the repeated mistreatment, the repeated accusations, the repeated fault-finding, the repeated criticism. We are being real, okay? And this is what happens. And so when it is over time and it is repetitive, the more a person conceals the hurt, the more the person keeps it to themselves, and they do not have an outlet where they can express their hurt, it becomes deep-seated. And then before you know it, a person can find themselves in issues of depression, suicidal issues, you know, things like that. That just can, that those are some of the symptoms that show that there is a deep wound that is festering within a person. Yeah.
1: Mm. And also, just to come in and bring three things that determine whether a relationship can heal.
2: Mm-hmm.
1: But before I come to that, we need to understand the difference between a relationship that is built through pain and one that is built on pain.
0: Mm-hmm.
1: Healing is possible in the first, but the second requires a more honest reckoning.
0: Mm-hmm.
1: Okay? And there are three things that determine whether a relationship can heal. The nature of the wound. Okay? The nature of the wound. Is it a breach of trust?
0: Mm-hmm.
1: Okay? Is it betrayal? Is it dishonest? Is it infidelity or accumulated neglect?
0: Mm.
1: Repeated betrayals of the same kind signal pattern.
0: Mm.
1: Not an incident, like Pastor Michelle was saying. And we can also repeat patterns are harder to break without deep intervention.
0: Mm.
1: Okay? So the willingness of both people. One person cannot heal a relationship alone.
0: Mm.
1: Healing requires mutual ownership. Yeah. Healing requires the participation of both parties, the participation of both partners.
0: Mm.
1: Okay. So it's not one-sided. It's not just about the person who's being hurt.
0: Mm.
1: Okay. Or the person who's hating. It's about both partners.
0: And taking, their willingness. Yeah.
1: Taking their responsibility to go through the process of restoration before we can have them reconciled.
0: Mm.
2: A powerful point right there, both partners being involved and, you know, working towards
3: the same goal, you know, both partners being involved and working towards the same goal. Now, is there a point where trying to make it work becomes unhealthy? How do you know when to walk away? When the wound is too deep and maybe the other person is not on the same page, as you've said, that it has to be mutual and two people have to work towards the same goal.
1: Okay, even before God brings us to a place where he wants to reconcile us, he has to restore us.
0: Mm-hmm.
1: Okay? So before reconciliation, we have to talk about restoration.
0: Mm-hmm.
1: So are the parties willing to be restored?
0: Mm-hmm.
1: Okay, and after restoration, then we come to a place where we put them on the same page or they are reconciled. Okay, they look at things the same way. But then there's this aspect of the other party not willing, okay? And there's also the cultural aspect.
0: Mm.
1: You know, there's this aspect of culture that says, I cannot forgive or I cannot change because if you value a fiash band, if you value a yama band, you know? And I want you to know that you're not in a relationship with an angel. You're in a relationship with a human being.
0: Mm.
1: And then this human being, as you are aware, we are triune beings, you know.
0: Mm.
1: There's a spirit, there's a soul, and there's a body.
2: Mm.
1: So we've got emotions, you know. We need to be taken care of. We need to be treated well.
0: Mm.
1: So in a situation where the treatment is one-sided and you're expecting more from the other side and forgetting that even the other side is also expecting more from you, then there's conflict, there's friction there.
0: Mm.
1: So as a result,
0: it
1: becomes very unhealthy because it's like it's lopsided.
0: Mm.
1: You know, you want change for the other person, but you don't want change also for you so that you can relate together as two changed partners.
0: Mm.
1: So you want to remain bitter and the other person must become better. Mm. And how do you relate with someone who is better from a place where you are bitter? Mm. So you must be willing, like we have said, to given, not necessarily giving in, but also looking at the angles of the parameters of your relationship, like we have said, to say it takes both partners to own the relationship or to take responsibility,
0: to be present,
1: to be present in fixing the relationship. You know, not kwanda petu uyumayo umana kashi elsungechupo. awe bonse tusunge chupo.
0: Yes.
1: Mm-hmm. You know, there are these cultural issues
2: yeah.
1: that are overriding the creation order. And we must not allow culture to override the creation order. It is not supposed to be one-sided like we have said, or lopsided. It must be both sides, you know. There's been so much emphasis on the namayo ukuba wa kakasha o mzimayo wonkala upidida. But then we've not had those kind of teachings like from the other side, where we have had situations where repeated or patterns where somebody keeps on hurting the other partner. They go out, they come back, they are forgiven. They go out, they come back, they are forgiven. Remember, the person who is forgiving you is also a person. The person who is always allowing you to come in, they have an open door policy. They allow you to come back. They are also human beings. Imagine what you are doing to them was done to you. How will you feel? How will you take it? Yes.
0: That is so important for us to recognize that even when you are in a relationship, your partner is a human being just like you are. And the golden rule being, do to others as you'd want them to do to you. And so there's a time where staying in a relationship like that becomes unhealthy. And you know the reason why, Chipo, some people remain in unhealthy relationships is because they are afraid of being alone. It's because they are afraid that no, people will say, no, she could not even sustain a marriage. You know, people are people, they talk, you know. Some are afraid of what it will look like socially. Okay, and that's the reason, one of the reasons why people find themselves stuck in an unhealthy relationship. Another thing that I can say as a reason why people choose to remain in such unhealthy relationships is because they do not want to give up on someone that they love. Because, you know, matters of the heart are matters of the heart. Well, everyone else is saying, but why is she remaining in such a relationship? But as for her, you know, her heart is given to that relationship, to that man who's badly treating them. And so there are various reasons why people remain in an unhealthy relationship. The other reason is people just don't really want to be perceived as quitters. Okay, so I just quit, you know. And people remain in toxic relationships because they do not want to be seen as quitters. But be that as it may, it's important to understand that our existence as people, we are meant to be around for a reason and for a purpose. And if that purpose is being hindered from manifesting because you are remaining in a toxic relationship, then that is definitely unhealthy. And it is a matter of emergency for you to stop and consider and reflect on why you are in that relationship.
2: All right. Great points right there, I must say. And to you who's tuned in, remember you can send in your contributions. You can send a WhatsApp on 0956-200-490. Text us on the same number or call us on the same number for your contributions, or join us or find us on Facebook and join us live. We're live on our Facebook page, and you can send in your contributions right there. And today's topic is when a relationship keeps getting hurt over and over, can it truly heal, or is there a point where the damage is too deep to come back from? Now, you've touched on a number of important things, not wanting to, you know, to give up on someone because you love that person, you remain in that toxic relationship. There's also the cultural aspect that came up. Umwana kashafuido kuna kilila. For someone who keeps getting hurt by the same person, what's the first practical step you'd recommend that they take?
1: Okay.
2: Banaka, the same thing over and over.
1: Over and over.
0: It's happening.
1: Yeah, and like we've been saying on this program today, that it has now become a pattern, you know, and it is not sitting well with the other partner, with the other spouse. And it is really... now affecting their health, affecting their approach to life, to their life. Attitude in life, okay, even affecting their motivation to pursue their careers, pursue their dreams. What is key when a spouse is found in such a toxic or unhealthy relationship is to, first of all, come to terms with their, themselves, you know, where you sit, okay? And you begin to have personal conversations, okay? You ask yourself, is it worth it? Okay? With what I'm going through, is it worth it? Now, this is an audience where you are all by yourself. You are not before your pastor. You are not before Vashivu Kombe. You are just before yourself. And you begin to ask yourself, okay, we have done all we are supposed to do. And I have been in this toxic, I have been in this health and health relationship. So when you do a sit down of yourself, you realize that, and be open with yourself, where you even begin to ask yourself difficult questions, okay, that will demand answers. And you find that because you are sincere in that summit of self, the answers will be given to you. And it is from those answers that will be given to you that you'll be able now to get out and relate with people that you think will be able to help you come up with a decision. Yeah, that will be healthy.
0: That is so important, Pastor, what you've just mentioned. I think the first thing that a person needs to do is sit down with themselves, assess what is in front of them, honestly. What is happening in this relationship? Who am I in this relationship? Who do I want to be in an ideal situation? What are my expectations? Because you know what you want in life is important. And it's sometimes it's important that you sit down and you compare what you want against what is prevailing in the relationship. And then make an honest assessment. Is this what I wanted in a relationship? Is this what I wanted in a marriage? Is this how I wanted to be treated in a marriage? But why am I going through this? What? Who is responsible? You make that assessment on your own. And you come to the conclusion, a genuine and honest conclusion with yourself that, I'm getting the short end of this relationship. And then the second practical step, like Pastor mentioned, is to then reach out to a confidant, a counselor, a professional counselor, a pastor. Even we are here for you to reach out to us and be guided accordingly and be ministered to. And I think one of the things that us as pastors, as counselors, we ought to do in such a situation with such a person is to emphasize a affirmation of such a person, because you can imagine going through a relationship or being in a relationship that is toxic. It has an effect even on a person's self-esteem. It has an effect on how they perceive themselves, and you know, sometimes to a certain point, a person begins to lower their expectations of what they want in life. And so our position as counselors, as pastors in such a scenario, is to reaffirm such a person, for them to start believing in themselves, for them to start are seeing themselves for who God has made them to be, as opposed to fault finding, being critical, analyzing facts that are presented. Because you can imagine such a person will come to you as a pastor with a lot of facts of what has happened, what has materialized. Mm-hmm. But what is important is to then minister to the person that has gone through such a difficult relationship. Yeah.
1: Yeah. And also in relationships like that, sometimes people react by being busy. Okay, hoping, forgiving, and believing that one day this thing will come to an end. Mm. But there are times where we need to sit down and begin to ask ourselves, how did we start this relationship? Mm. Where did we start from? Mm. And how did we start, you know, this relationship? What happened? What was promised? Mm. What has changed?
0: Mm.
1: Okay, all those questions must be critical so that we are able to get enough arsenal for us, even as we get to the counselors and present to them.
0: Mm.
1: Because it's also very important, you know, certain relationships, there are certain things that we've said even be on this program, that how you started your relationship also matters.
0: Mm-hmm.
1: Okay? There are certain things that were not brought to
0: issues.
1: Light in the relationship. They were hidden.
0: Mm.
1: Okay? And those have to do with foundational issues.
0: Mm-hmm.
1: You know? How your spouse was raised, okay, and the environment your spouse was raised in, you know, you can't expect someone who is coming from a broken home, okay, to come with wholeness in a relationship, to come home in a relationship, okay? They already have had experiences from that background. That's why it's important also for people to be counseled. Don't skip steps in a relationship. Yeah, certain steps that we skip in a relationship, we find them when we're now in a relationship called marriage as husband and wife. And you find that those patterns will reoccur in the relationship.
2: 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You can also join us via our Facebook Live and contribute right there. This one says, this is Faith Rejoice Mashinia saying, a relationship can heal even after being hurt many times, but healing only happens when both people truly want to change what keeps causing the pain. Love alone is not always enough if the same wounds keep reopening. There does come a point where the damage feels too deep, especially when trust, peace or respect are constantly broken. Then you go on to say, but if there is honesty, accountability, patience and real effort from both sides, healing is still possible. The hardest part is knowing whether you are rebuilding together or just surviving the same pain repeatedly. Then Mark Sonia is saying, any relationship has ups and downs. No relationship or home is built on perfect grounds, but what matters is how you handle these differences. So the answer is yes, it can heal depending with the level of maturity of people involved. Esther Nkunde is saying, if people who are in it are not born again, it's better if they can't stay at peace together. Then Eliko, you're saying it can heal with the help of Jehovah. Then you are saying it depends on the willingness to change by the one hurting the relationship. Biblically, there are people who are going to end up in hell. Reason being, they were not willing to fix their relationship with God. Such is also true among men. Some relationships don't come back because some people are not willing to move in love, but how many times a relationship has been hurt does not determine whether it can be salvaged or not. Your comments on these contributions
1: as we move on. It still comes back to the subject of effort. You know, we must be intentional in bringing effort to the table. You know, what are we doing about it? That's very key. You cannot expect a healthy relationship and you are not bringing in the input to have a healthy relationship. You know, you cannot expect a stable relationship, a godly relationship, and you are not putting in what contributes to a godly relationship?
0: Mm-hmm.
1: What contributes to a stable relationship?
0: Mm.
1: What contributes to a sound relationship?
0: Mm.
1: There's always a part that each spouse is supposed to play.
0: Mm.
1: Okay? And if the other part or the other spouse is not willing to play the other part, guess what? It will be lopsided.
0: Mm.
1: Yeah. Two are better than one.
0: Mm.
1: Okay? Even the Bible says two are better than one. Meaning each one in the two is bringing something to the table in order for them to have a workable relationship.
0: Mm. That is so important. Teamwork. My husband always says this, teamwork makes the dream work. And so even when it comes to marriage, when there is a spouse that has a weakness and he has faltered or she has faltered, what happens, what is important is the one that has offended, the one that has made a mistake, must be willing to repent. I think we talked about it earlier. Mm-hmm. They must be willing to repent. Now, repentance is not just lip service. They must be willing to do the work. I'll give an example of adultery. If a wife commits adultery and she is not willing to be accountable afterwards, she is not willing to be transparent, she is not willing to show up at home on time, she is not willing to make sure that the husband has no reason to suspect that she has done it again, then there is no progress there. So there must be a concerted effort on the part of the one that has offended to say, I'm going to be able to do this practically to show that, no, I've repented.
2: Okay. And as we are closing, your final remarks, to someone who's listening right now, they feel like their relationship is at a breaking point, what would you say to them, even in relation with what we have discussed today?
1: Wow. They need to go back to the drawing board and look at what we've mentioned in this program today,
2: mm-hmm.
1: how they started their relationship, who was present when they were starting their relationship, who was involved when they're starting their relationship, and also look into their past. You know, sometimes some of the things that we struggle with in relationships have to do with our past. You know, there was one that was talking about their spouse going back to his ex. It's exes. It's my girlfriend's bakali, my boyfriend's bakali. It has to do with the past. So people need to let go of the past.
0: Mm-hmm.
1: We need to divorce ourselves from the past
0: mm-hmm.
1: and concentrate on what God has given us in the now.
0: Mm-hmm.
1: And even in concentrating on what God has given us in the now, it is very key for us to run our relationships or go through our relationships the God way.
0: Mm-hmm. Yeah.
2: Okay. Your contact?
0: Okay, so we found on 09742957042. I'll repeat 09742957042. Chipo, people do call in even after the show, and I want to say in the ears of our listeners that please feel free to call. You do not need to suffer alone.
2: Mm.
0: There is somewhere where you can reach out to.
2: All right. Awesome, awesome. I must say, time is never enough when you're having such conversations, but we've come to the end of today's program, and a big thanks to the Chimbas. Thank you so much for always walking the journey with us and coming through for us when it comes to such conversations, and we'll definitely pick it up next week. Thank you so much.
1: Thank you for having us.
0: Thank you for having us.
1: Okay. Awesome time.
2: All right.
3: Okay. And of course, today we've been looking at when a relationship keeps getting hurt over and over, can it truly heal, or is there a point where the damage is too deep? 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I'm Chipo, still keeping you company.
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1: Oh my God, another meme?
0: Nope, better. 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
1: Thanks, bro. Very thoughtful of you. I will check it out.
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5: Yes, my love.
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2: 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Without my family in that moment, that day.
3: Everyone's bad day is my bad day. But when my banja comes together, there are no bad days.
1: Nothing brings our banjas together like a bad day. And introducing the newest member to the banja, Banja Ultra.
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4: Being bold is actually beyond pressing shift keys. It's beyond shaving machines. It's beyond reversing a cancerous disease. Being bold is coming to the understanding that the harvest is more than plenty, but those willing to put in the work are few. Turn quickly to the book of Matthew, past 28 chapters and come to verses 19 and realize the mandate is to look at the world and all its nations and say to ourselves, therefore, I'll go too. I'll go and love my neighbor enough to want to see them in heaven. I'll go and be compassionate enough to share the gospel with no fear, and I'll remember that persecution must be for

0: That it's time we disciples went out to disciple others, to disciple the world into getting to know the God of the Bible. So go ye into the world and share his word boldly. The call is to engage culture for his glory.
1: Our mission is to empower and equip believers for the Great Commission by delivering godly and relevant content
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of light. 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We are sons of light. It doesn't matter the level of chaos. We are sons of light. It doesn't matter the level of confusion. We are sons of light. And by the way, when I say sons, I mean man and woman. Male and female, created in them when he created man. We are sons of light. That's what scripture says. This is why we are not afraid. It's not that we are not seeing what is happening. It's not that we are not aware. It's not that we don't see the news. But everything happening has been said, has been predicted, has been prophesied. Let's not even use the word predicted. Has been prophesied. So this is the confidence.

0: habit, so I'm not going to bother my head. I declare who he is to me. He's my refuge and my fortress. My God, in him will I trust. And I love him. This part, he said, surely, surely he will deliver you. Surely he will deliver me from the snare of the fowler.
1: Yes.
0: And from the noisome pestilence. Corona is a noisome pestilence.
1: Yes.
0: And the rulers of the earth are making people more noisy. The noise of pestilence,
1: yes.
0: And our God says he will deliver us from
1: it. Hallelujah.

God a chance, why will you not take it? They say you are dying and you have an opportunity to give God a chance to make you live. Why would that not be the best option? Why do you just give up? They have said their own. What has he said?

0: the times are already evil.
1: Yes.
0: And they are going to be more evil.
1: Yes.
0: So before you engage the word, go into your room and say, you are my fortress. I come from a place. You come from a place.
2: Yes.
0: So before you go and engage the word, engage that place. You are my fortress. I get back in. I know they walk alone.

0: Shield, Psalm 91 says, "He that dwells in the secret place of the Most High God shall abide under the shadow of the Almighty." That is Victoria Orenze right there with My Fortress, bringing us to 12:27. Shortly, we'll be having the news headlines, and we continue with some great music right here to you who's turned on the radio, who's just joined us. It's good to know that you're tuned in, keeping you company wherever you could be catching us from. We still have Minister Alexander in this hour, something from Oswald, as well as Landmark. Keep on listening and be blessed.
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0: EFZ urges IBA to enforce stronger media content regulations. Government urged to maintain consistency in maize export policy. First Ghanaians said to be repatriated from South Africa over anti-immigrant protests, and dozens killed in Lebanon as Israel intensifies strikes. Join Angel Kasawa for the main bulletin at 13 hours. 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

Yesu.

dessus. Hey! Ay, ay, ay, ay, ay, ay, ay, ay, ay, ay, ay, ay, ay, ay, ay, ay, ay, ay, ay, ay, ay, ay, ay, ay, ay, ay, ay, ay, ay, ay, ay, ay, ay, ay, ay, ay, ay, ay, ay, ay, ay, ay, ay, ay, ay, ay, ay, ay, ay, ay, ay, ay, ay, ay, ay, ay, ay, ay, ay, ay, ay, ay, ay, ay, ay, ay, ay, ay, ay, ay, ay, ay, ay, ay, ay, ay, ay, ay, ay, ay, ay, ay, ay, ay, ay, ay, ay, ay, ay, ay, ay, ay, ay, ay, ay, ay, ay, ay, ay, ay, ay, ay, ay, ay, ay, ay, ay, ay, ay, ay, ay, ay, ay, ay, ay, ay, ay, ay, ay, ay, ay, ay, ay, ay, ay, ay, ay, ay

0: That's right. 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That is Minister Alexander right there with Nasala. God's Word says, "As for me and my house, we will serve the Lord." 12:40 is the time, and this is where I need to say my goodbyes. Thank you so much for listening. I hope you've been blessed. And as I sign out, right at 13 hours, we'll be having the main news. And be sure to join me tomorrow for some great music from the archives on Lifestyle. I'm Chipo, wishing you a lovely and blessed day. 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

0: you sometimes feel like everything is meaningless? Like every day is just spent in vain?
1: To be honest, that's how I felt before I had a personal relationship with Jesus Christ. So I completely get you.
0: Oh yeah?
1: It's impossible to find true meaning apart from our Creator. You know, God created us for a purpose, but we can only find it when we are in a relationship with Him.
0: That sounds amazing. But where do you even begin to have a relationship with a God you can't see?
1: Listen, God has revealed Himself to us in many ways. You find Him in nature, that's His creation. You find Him in His Word contained in the Bible, and you find Him through Jesus Christ, His Son, that He sent to die for us. You know, God loves you so much and is ready to reveal Himself to you if you let Him in. I'm actually glad that you've asked this question.
0: Wow, that's amazing. How do I let Him in?
2: 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Be that friend who leads someone to Christ. 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
2: Beats. No one to call makamba kalazim ni wazima ningi so kapena nafunati
1: uchoke manji other side of drop. Your favorite songs done by Esther Chungu.
2: Mama, yes.
1: Okay, yeah,
2: yes.
1: So, Mama. Any part in that song, any verse that you can sing? Obviously, it's on your top five when you're on your phone there.
2: Mama.
1: Yeah?
2: Just probably the chorus.
1: Please, go ahead.
2: Mama, mama. The Bemba.
0: Zambian Beats. Authentically Zambian. Bro, have you ever noticed how everything in nature runs like clockwork? The seasons, the tides, even how our own bodies heal.
3: Yeah, it's like the whole universe is ticking in sync, like some kind of giant clock.
0: Exactly. I believe that kind of order points to a creator, God. Nothing that precise is random.
3: Makes you wonder, if there's a clock, maybe there's a clockmaker.
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4: 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Start the conversation. 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
6: The issue around power generation is an issue that we all went through in 2015. 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
7: Go to City Market even today. Mm. The cadres are still there. If the cadres are not existing, why did the president at the press conference talk about them?
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1: The Evangelical Fellowship of Zambia urges IBEA to enforce stronger media content regulations. Government urged to maintain consistency in maize export policy. And first Ghanaians said to be repatriated from South Africa over anti-immigrant protests. Good afternoon. With the Lunchtime News at 13, I'm Angel Kasabo. The Evangelical Fellowship of Zambia, EFZ, has called on the Independent Broadcasting Authority, IBA, to strengthen enforcement of existing regulations aimed at protecting minors and preserving family values from harmful media content. EFZ Theology and Ethics Committee Chairperson Bishop Joshua Banda says, while IBA already has policies prohibiting harmful material, implementation remains weak. Speaking during an engagement meeting between EFZ and IBA themed Strengthening Broadcast Standards for the Protection of Minors and the Family Unit, Bishop Banda stressed the need for both the church and the media regulator to act proactively rather than reactively in addressing the growing production of harmful content, especially in a Christian nation like Zambia. There is a gap that needs to be addressed, and there is need to be proactive and not reactive, and there should be positive surveillance to ensure content creators and producers are guided on the kind of content they put out, saying Bishop Banda. Bishop Banda, who is also presiding bishop of North Mid Assemblies of God, added that the church supports freedom of expression and creativity among young content creators, but emphasized the importance of safeguarding the moral values that hold communities together. He urged IBA to ensure broadcasters provide clear content classifications and disclaimers relating to language, violence, sexual content, and other sensitive material to help parents, guardians, and the public make informed viewing decisions. Bishop Banda further recommended the introduction of standardized decency guidelines instead of allowing individual media houses to classify their own content, arguing that the current system creates inconsistencies and loopholes in interpretation, and to enforce mandatory ratings and disclaimers on all content for public consumption.
2: And under the government institutions, we think that we can protect children, and the media content that is being broadcast, we believe, needs to be classified. So these are the areas we would like to have the discussion. Some kind of classification needs to be there. We must be able to carry disclaimers so that parents and audiences can make informed decisions. You know that in other media sections we see ratings, PG-13 or 18. Then, of course, that idea of bringing these things.
1: ZCCMIH Investment Holdings, PLC, has announced the signing of a joint venture agreement with Wonderful Group of Companies Limited to develop and operate an integrated lime and cement production facility through a new entity, Ndola Lime Limited. The transaction is aimed at restoring production at one of the Copperbelt's longest standing industrial operations, Ndola Lime, which has played a key role in supplying lime to Zambia's copper, construction and agricultural sectors. ZCCMIH Chief Executive Officer Kakenenwa Muyangwa said the partnership marks a new chapter for a 95-year-old copper-belt institution, transforming it into a modern and sustainable industrial operation. He said the agreement reflects ZCCMIH's active portfolio management strategy, adding that the company is bringing in a capable operating partner to provide investment, technology and scale. And Wonderful Group Chief Executive Officer Kwan Yaochi said restoring lime production at an industrial scale is critical to Zambia's continued economic growth, adding that the integrated lime and cement facility demonstrates the company's long-term commitment to Zambia's industrial development. The agreement, which became effective 26 May 2026, will be implemented in three phases. Phase 1 will involve the construction and commissioning of a lime production plant with a capacity of 600 tons per day. Phase 2, to be implemented within 12 months of completion of Phase 1, will include either a cement processing plant or a second lime production plant. Phase 3 will focus on further expansion depending on market conditions. Under the agreement, Wonderful Group will hold a 55% stake in the new venture through a $25 million US equity contribution and a $5 million US shareholder loan. ZCCMIH will hold the remaining 45% through the contribution of operating assets from Limestone Resources Limited and the write-off of a $9.8 million US in historic debt. This is contained in a statement issued to RSV News in Lusaka today by ZCCMIH Corporate Affairs Manager Lois Ambata. Agriculture expert Gilbert Banda has warned that inconsistencies in government policy on maize exports could lead to Zambia losing regional markets to neighboring countries such as the Democratic Republic of Congo. Mr. Banda said the frequent opening and closing of borders creates uncertainty among buyers and weakens Zambia's competitiveness in the regional market. Speaking when he featured on Christian Voices chatback program in Lusaka today, Mr. Banda said that unpredictable export regulations make it difficult for traders and buyers to plan, which may push them to source maize and millet from more stable markets. He further pointed to the recent developments in Kasumbalesa border, where Congolese buyers are reportedly opting for cheaper millet from South Africa instead of Zambian maize products, suggesting that policy inconsistencies could be one of the contributing factors. Mr. Banda called for better, greater policy stability in the agricultural trade sector.
3: Right. They say bring 1,000 heads of cabbage every week. You only supply 1 week. The following week, you say, no, I've run out. I need first to plant the cabbages. It will take me another 3 months to supply. Guess what? ShopRite will not wait for the 3 months. Absolutely. Okay. And the Congolese also, you know, the Congolese were not really into farming. But right now, because, you know, these countries keep dilly-dallying. Right now, in Congo, there's a lot of activity in terms of farming. Very soon, we might lose that market completely because they are also now, you know, they are.
1: President Hakainde Hichilema has reiterated the need for global stability and peace, warning that ongoing conflicts continue to disrupt economies worldwide. The president cited rising fuel prices linked to the war in the Middle East, noting that such geopolitical tensions have had ripple effects on many countries, including increased costs of living and slowed economic activity. Speaking at State House in Lusaka today, when ambassadors from Norway, Tanzania, Indonesia, Greece, Gabon and Mexico presented their credentials, President Hichilema said peaceful relations among nations are essential for trade, investment and economic growth. This is why the UPND government believes that there is need to work hard to ensure that individual countries and the global community remain peaceful and secure, said President Hichilema. He emphasized Zambia's interest in strengthening cooperations with countries such as Indonesia and Mexico in key sectors including mining and industrialization, in line with government's agenda of promoting investment-led economic growth.
4: And I want to thank your respective leaders and the peoples of the six countries for choosing you amongst millions of citizens in your countries to come and represent your people, our people there, to your people here in Zambia, our people here in Zambia. And that really is a continuation of the traditional partnerships, people-to-people partnership, business-to-business, government-to-government, and also a combination of this, which is very important.
1: In Africa news, Ghanaian authorities are repatriating the first group of 800 citizens they say have registered to be flown home from South Africa on Wednesday morning. The BBC saw dozens of buses chartered by the Ghanaian embassy dropping off passengers at Johannesburg's O.R. Tambo Airport around 03 hours local time. There were men, women and children of all ages. A smaller group of people also arrived in a police van and were kept apart from the majority of passengers and watched over by the police. Coming up shortly, dozens killed in Lebanon as Israel intensifies strikes. This and more. Stay tuned.
5: We are all at risk of getting HIV, so we should take care. A person can live with HIV in the body for many years without knowing it and without feeling sick. During this period, the person may pass on the HIV to people he or she has sex with.
6: War against HIV and AIDS. Everybody should act.
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1: And now for the rest of the news. Dozens of people were killed in an intensive wave of Israeli strikes across southern and eastern Lebanon on Tuesday after Israeli Prime Minister Benjamin Netanyahu vowed to step up military action against Hezbollah. At least 31 people were killed in the latest attacks, including several children, Lebanon's health ministry said. The Israeli military said it hit more than 100 Hezbollah infrastructure sites and fighters in what was one of the heaviest nights of bombardment since a U.S. broadcast ceasefire began in mid-April. It came after Netanyahu this week said he had given instructions to press the pedal even harder in targeting Hezbollah. That's the news to date. Here is another look at the headlines. The Evangelical Fellowship of Zambia, EFZ, has called on the Independent Broadcasting Authority, IBA, to strengthen enforcement of existing regulations aimed at protecting minors and preserving family values from harmful media content. Agriculture expert Gilbert Banda has warned that inconsistencies in government policy on maize exports could lead to Zambia losing regional markets to neighboring countries such as the Democratic Republic of Congo. And Ghanaian authorities are repatriating the first group of 800 citizens they say have registered to be flown home from South Africa. For more news, follow us on our social media platforms. You can find us on Facebook, Instagram, X, and YouTube with the handle RCV News. My name is Angel Kasabo. Stay tuned.
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16: Shh, Nana, don't be shy. We listen, we don't judge. Your first seat at the grown-ups table doesn't have to feel like orientation at school. Being judged for your heat tolerance left, right, and center, not cool, bro. Not cool. Gogo, please. No need to explain Ukuti back in the day you could take all the heat. We listen, we don't judge. Chomi, pasta, uncle, auntie, mama, papa, everybody, even when. With the side eye ready the moment the flavor chats come up, don't worry. Some of us like it smoky. Some of us like it sweet. Some of us just like peace. So, meet our new smoky, sweet, sticky, yicky, flame-kissed barbecue flavor something. All flavor, no burn. You like it soft? We listen. We don't judge. Nando's, fire it up.
17: Grandpa? What's that?
18: This right here? This is for you. For him.
19: Is high and the day is long. Well,
18: for her. Mm-hmm. For them. For the ones on the move. And for ones who sit still.
19: You'll be wanting more. Vetra truly is the only way.
18: The ones up high. Oh, for the ones on holiday. This is pure. This is refreshing. This is Vatra, made for life.
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2: Honey.
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2: 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You know how hard it is for them to access sanitary products, right?
3: 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It's a shame that they have to miss school or use unhygienic materials.
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3: 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That's very interesting. Honey, how can we help?
2: A donation of 350 kwacha supports one.

one girl, and that would make a difference in reaching the 5,000 girls targeted for the 2026 Makululu donation in Kabwe. That is less than the price of a pizza. Just deposit the money to First National Bank, FNB account number 629-352-64117. It's that simple.

0: If you promise to abide with me, Lord, then I will serve you for the rest of my life. If you promise to stay with me through all the darkness in life, just give me a word that you stand by me. You're the helper for the helpless. You're the shelter for the homeless.
1: Bro, have you ever noticed how everything in nature runs like clockwork? The seasons, the tides, even how our own bodies heal.
2: Yeah, it's like the whole universe is ticking in sync, like some kind of giant clock.
1: Exactly. I believe that kind of order points to a creator, God. Nothing that precise is random.
2: Makes you wonder, if there's a clock, maybe there's a clockmaker.
1: And if there's a design to all this, maybe there's a reason behind your existence too.
3: Every moment is a chance to point to something greater. Start the conversation. You might just lead someone to discovering God's purpose for their life. 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

That was Dumelani by Mag44. And I think his name is Dumstree or something around those lines. That was a beautiful song, just, you know, telling us, hello, how are you doing, Sambanani? A beautiful, beautiful song that, you know, just reminds us, you know, to make sure we're good as well. Anywho, welcome back to the program. This is still Share Jesus Boldly. That is every Monday, Wednesday, and Friday at 14 till 17. And where we get to share Jesus boldly, we get to share the gospel unapologetically and consistently, you know, standing in confidence of the word of God. Despite how sometimes we may feel intimidated, despite how we may sometimes feel overwhelmed and that type of thing, programs like this help us to be able to go out there and truly

40. And when we speak around being hospitable, sometimes we think it's something that, you know, it's for some people, it's for extroverts. And extroverts are people who are more outgoing, people who are more loud, people who are more friendly, and they love being around people, and they're, you know, they are people's people, they are people's person. And we often look at that as, okay, those are the people that should be hosting more individuals and that type of thing. But when we really look deep into the word of God and look at, for instance, Matthew chapter 25 verse 40, it says here, the king will reply, truly I tell you, whatsoever you did for the one of the least of these brothers and sisters of mine, you did for me. So here we're told that how we treat others, it's not just a reflection of, you know, our character, but it's also how we, you know, are honoring the Lord through the way that we relate with other people. I know it's not easy sometimes to open up your home to inviting people in. It's not always easy to wanting to bring people into your space. But when you realize the great call and the weight of sharing the gospel, evangelizing, inviting someone over for dinner, or even if you can't do it in that sense, you can help them in the sense of having a conversation with them, taking time to listen to them, paying for a meal for them. And through that, you begin to see that, wow, you're actually living out the Great Commission. Because like I mentioned earlier, sometimes we wait so long for others to do this job, the extroverts, the people who are loud, those who are more friendly. And then the people who are introverts, the ones who just keep to themselves, don't really like too much noise, are not really people's people. You know, we tend to want to just be in our own corner. But in situations like this, when it comes to sharing the gospel, it doesn't just stop within your four walls of your family, of your household, of who you live with, but it goes beyond that as well. The gospel mission must still continue, even after it's been spread in your home. Other people need to experience that as well. And so we also need to be mindful with how we treat others. How do you treat the next person? How do you treat somebody that may be in a lower position of power than you? How do you treat the conductor? How do you treat the cleaner? How do you treat the cook? How do you treat all these individuals that you get to interact with? Those that you know, those that you don't know. Are you kind? Are you reflecting the character of Christ, that they can see Christ in your life, that they can be impacted and blessed by how you have interacted with them, that they want to know the God that you serve? We need to definitely be mindful of that, but also being a living witness to those that we get to interact with on a daily basis. You know, I mentioned earlier as well that we did play Truth or Trap with Josh, and, you know, there were those tricky questions, and I highlighted as well that if one of the questions that we came across was, if a family never looks beyond itself, comfort may have been replaced with calling. I think that was one of the questions that we really sat on and thought through, and we analyzed it, we expanded on it, but at the end of the day, we came to the conclusion that that was definitely a truth. If you are so comfortable with where you are, that, you know, to the extent that you're not even bothered by the people out there who are still lost, who don't know Jesus, who are still struggling, and you're comfortable with where you are, maybe you've exchanged comfort, you've exchanged, or rather replaced your calling for comfort. You're too comfortable with where you are. You're too okay with the situation you're in. And I think it's very important to note that we should never get too comfortable with where we are spiritually, but rather share the burden of the mission of the gospel and feel the weight of God's desire to see more people saved. The moment we allow that weight of the burden of the souls out there that need to be saved to truly impact us and to weigh on our hearts, we'll realize that no longer are you going to be comfortable. No longer are you going to take it like a casual job where you just, you know, evangelize once in a while, only when maybe you're at church, or only when your pastor tells you invite someone to church this Sunday. You're going to take it more seriously. You're going to realize that people need to be saved. More people need to come to the knowledge of who Jesus Christ is. And especially if you have received that knowledge and you know the gospel message and you receive Christ as your Savior, it's also your job to go out there and share the good news with others. We also put out a question on Monday that asked, what is the hardest question that you have been asked when evangelizing to others? And there were a couple of comments here that I just want to read a few that people shared. And one of them

was by Precious Banda. She says here, one of the questions she's gotten was, why does God allow suffering if he is a good God? And then we have here, Lomasia Ngoma says, Ati sister, if I follow you to church or get saved, how much will you or the church pay me? Wow. That is quite an interesting question. And, you know, those are not really easy questions to answer all the time, especially, you know, because sometimes it can seem like someone might be mocking your faith or your church, and you have to respond with grace, honestly. Another question or that someone posted here that they got asked when evangelizing was by Joanna Patel says, why do people who pray still suffer? Another one here, Nicholas Mwambazi, he says, why are you Pentecostal churches? Why do you have many churches? Even in one school, you find most of one line block is filled by different ministries. And then we have here, CMB Charles Williams says, if God is powerful, why can't he kill Satan? And if God answers prayer, why is the situation not changing? Let me read one more. We have here, Danny Noam Mayonga says, I know someone who doesn't believe in the Bible, and he asked me this question. Can you prove to me that God exists without using the Bible? These are some questions that some people have received when it comes to, you know, sharing the gospel and evangelizing to others. And I'm sure it was not an easy experience having to explain the answers to those questions, because truly we don't always have the answers. All we have is our testimony, our faith in the Word of God, and our experience and encounter with Jesus. And to be honest, that should be enough to be able to help somebody understand, you know, the faith better. Some of these questions, really, only God can really give us the answers to them. And that's just the truth that's there. But that was a very interesting conversation on our Facebook page. Now, today, we will be speaking around the topic of how to be a living witness to your extended family. What does that look like? How do we go about this? We have posted a question on our Facebook page as well for today. And this question says, how do you equip your kids to share Jesus boldly with their friends? How do you equip your kids to share Jesus boldly with their friends? A very interesting question, and I'd love to hear your thoughts. So do let us know if you are on Facebook, if you are on social media. Go on our Facebook page, that is Radio Christian Voice, and you can find the question right there, and do put your comment out there under that post so that we can read it right here and share with the rest of the world. And then, of course, if you are, you know, listening in via FM, you can text us your answer on 0956-200-490. Once again, it's 0956-200-490. We would love to hear from you and what you think about today's discussion. Once again, we're going to go and dance a little bit more, but we will be right back. We're going to listen to Jaira by Lima Blaze, Lecrae, and the whole gang. It's a beautiful song. So let's go and dance for the Lord.

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0: let your hearts be troubled. Do not be afraid,
1: We most of the time find ourselves asking for blessings we already have that we constantly take advantage of. Task it all to ourselves. See, we don't ask the Lord. My people perish for lack of knowledge. I'm back and forth debating with myself almost constantly. And the question is, do I wholeheartedly give the support that you expect of me? Do you mean what you're telling me? Is our happiness for each other's success secretly rooted in jealousy? You ask me, and it's a, yeah, a little me. Can't deny it. Yahweh is the name in it.
2: If you think we are not doing fine when you left us, yeah, I've got news for you. We are doing fine. I'm telling you, we are doing extremely fine.
3: Not my word, but it's there. There's no power without prayer. There's a throne in the air, and a God with no fear. I think I'm more than these beats. I'm sick and tired of cheap dreams. My God's provided these things. Angel armies playing on your team.

0: etc., etc.
1: Etc., etc.

0: etc., etc. That was Level Up by Pompey, a beautiful song. And prior to that, we had Little Me and Big God by Tim. Beautiful songs out there that we just heard. And I hope that reminds you that indeed we serve a big God, a God that is able. Sometimes we feel that, you know, some people are too far gone to be saved in our own eyes. You know, we feel like they're way too far gone to the extent that you even wonder, God, can you actually save this one? Can you actually save this individual in my family, in my friend's circle, some my neighbor, somebody that I know? Is it possible that that person can also come to know you despite what their life looks like right now or today? But the good news is God is for everybody. This is why John 3:16 tells that God so loved the world that he gave his only begotten son, that whomever believes in him will not perish but have everlasting life. It's a beautiful thing to know that God came for all of us, and we just have to choose him. We just have to accept him as our Lord and Savior, so we can experience the abundant life in Christ, the beautiful things that we get to experience in God on a daily basis. There's a scripture that actually speaks about that, that you daily load me with your benefits. How wonderful it is to know that every day there are benefits we get to enjoy in Christ simply because we're Christians and we're children of God and we have now accepted Christ into our lives. And some of the things we can experience is peace, joy, favor, goodness, abundance, and so much more. And this goes back to our question of the day. How do you be a living witness to your extended family? How can you personally be a living witness to your extended family? Now, this is your uncles, your aunties, your cousins, and all the people that are extended in your family. And I think one of the ways is by them looking at your life to see that indeed God is good. Because sometimes it's not just about you speaking about it and talking about, oh, God is good, God is faithful, God is wonderful, but it's also by what people are seeing in your life, how they witness your life, like just the testimony of what the Lord is doing in you, that can speak to them, that can make them realize that there's something different about you, there's something unique about you, and that can open that conversation of who is Jesus, how do I accept him into my life. You know, many times you find that people who are in the world lack so much peace because they're so fixated on the negative, the news stories, the dangerous things that are happening, the things that we're hearing about on TV, on radio, that, you know, sometimes can even dwindle our faith. And you find that those individuals who focus so much on those things, they actually forget that, you know, there's actually peace in Christ. And you find that those people tend to be so overwhelmed by their problems, so overwhelmed by the economy, so overwhelmed by everything that's happening in their lives, to the extent that they don't even have that ounce of faith to even believe. But by you walking in that peace of God, and peace is not just an emotion that we get to experience, but I would like to explain it as it is also a blessing. It's a lifestyle. It's so much more than just what we know it to be, simply because peace is not based on your circumstances. And even with joy is not based on your circumstances. It's not based on what you're going through. It's not based on where you are in life, what you're facing. Joy is not based on your situation. Joy is simply based on knowing who God is and knowing that he is able, knowing that there's no situation that is beyond him or even above him. You know, there's a quote I love, you know, reflecting on by a particular woman of God that I follow, and she says it like this. She says, whatever is over your head is under God's feet. And that just always puts things into perspective for me. Whatever is above your head, whatever feels so much, too much for you, it's already under God's feet. So you don't have to feel like this is my burden to carry, this is my situation to solve, this is my issue. No, it's under God's feet. It's in his hands. And as a Christian, as a child of God, you being able to witness to your neighbor, to your friend, to your extended family, it can and will begin from that place of you simply showing the joy of the Lord Lord, even when you're going through a financial difficulty, even when you're going through a health issue, even when you're facing difficult things, you can still experience joy because you know who holds your tomorrow. And that can be a witness to those around you that, wow, this is how you're handling the situation. You're laughing, you're joyful, you're happy, you know, because maybe in their minds, the people who are in your family who might not be believers just yet, in their minds, they might be thinking you should be miserable, you should be crying, you should be feeling weighed down. But instead, you're choosing joy. Instead, you're choosing to be happy. And instead, you're choosing peace. You're choosing to trust God. And they're seeing that. They're witnessing that. And through your actions, those people in your family are being ministered to. Because one day you'll find that they come and approach you and ask, how can I also have this peace? How can I also have this joy? How is it possible that I too can experience this God that you serve? And so being a living witness is more than just us, the words we speak. It's more than just us showing, like, or speaking rather, certain things to people to say, oh, get saved, receive Jesus. It's beyond that. It's also living it out, living our faith out, whether it's you playing your worship music, you singing songs of praise, even in moments where you're stressed and overwhelmed. It's in those moments that, you know, you can literally witness to those around you. And that's something that we are discussing today. And I'd love to hear your thoughts. So do text us on 0956-200-490. The number again is 0956-200-490. We would love to hear your thoughts around this topic and understand, how are you being a living witness to your extended family, those that don't believe, those that don't know Jesus, those that are far away from the cross? They don't even know the salvation that's there in Christ. How do you witness to those people? And even when we go further in this conversation, a little bit later in the second hour, we're going to be discussing this a little bit more. I think it's very vital that we talk about, you know, when you have issues maybe with your family members, certain family members, maybe there's a bit of strife, maybe there's a bit of resentment, maybe there's a bit of, you know, separation. Is reconciliation something that helps us to be able to, you know, even share the gospel in those moments? Or do we keep our distance because that auntie, that uncle, they're not your favorite? They, you know, maybe you have some issues with them. How can you still be a living witness to them? And some situations, you know, reconciliation might not happen, but forgiveness is necessary. And we're going to dive deeper into that a little bit later. But for now, you know, it's just highlighting that indeed it is so vital and important to be a living witness, looking like Christ even in our daily lives, ensuring that as we look like Christ, we're spending time with Christ. It's not just a pretentious fruit, because even in the Bible, we read about the story where Jesus saw this fig tree from afar and it looked like it had fruit. It looked like there was some fruit that was coming from that tree. And when he got closer, that tree had nothing. And he cursed that tree because it was a deceptive tree. And sometimes it can look like that, where we are, you know, looking the part. We are looking Christian. We are going to church on Sundays. We are, you know, reflecting that on the outside. But on the inside, we are spiritually dry. On the inside, we have not spent time in the Word. On the inside, we have not prayed for days. On the inside, we have not sat at the feet of Jesus for a while. And in those moments, we really have to get back to what matters. And that is first to abide in Christ, to nourish your soul with the Word of God, to seek the face of God, so that even as you are being a living witness, it is not something that when the wind blows, that pretentiousness, that cover comes off as well. But instead, when you're anchored in God, you're reading the Word of God, you're spending time with the Lord, that even when the wind blows, even when the tests come, even when you're facing difficult situations, your character, your fruit is still evident that you're planted in God. And this is so important, because it's one thing to preach that, yes, be a living witness, but it's another thing to say, hey, as you're being a living witness, make sure you're truly anchored in God behind the scenes. Because at the end of the day, the proof is not in the actions only, in your activities only, but the proof is also even in your surrender behind the scenes to the Lord. The proof is in that place of yielding to God and spending time with Him, because it's from there that you're able to overflow and have that surplus to pour into others, to share the joy of the Lord with others, to encourage others even the more, to pray for others, to preach the gospel, to go out there, because you're pouring from a full cup. It's much different when you're pouring from an empty cup, because it will feel more of a negative burden. It'll feel more like you're being dragged to do those things instead of you doing those things because you know it is what God is calling you to do. It's the assignment that the Lord has for you. So it's important to understand the difference of those two things. Now, we're going to take a quick break and we'll be back in the second hour of this program. I'm looking forward to, you know, discussing this even further with you. And yeah, we'll be right back. So don't change that dial. Stay tuned. There's so much more in store on the show today.
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5: uchoke
6: manji
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6: Mama, yes.
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6: Mama.
5: Yeah?
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8: 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Let's put smiles on the children's faces. Yay! And shoes on their feet. 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
11: Being bold is actually beyond pressing shift keys. It's beyond shaving machines. It's beyond reversing a cancerous disease. Being bold is coming to the understanding that the harvest is more than plenty, but those willing to put in the work are few. Turn quickly to the book of Matthew, past 28 chapters and come to verses 19 and realize the mandate is to look at the world and all its nations and say to ourselves, therefore, I'll go too. I'll go and love my neighbor enough to want to see them in heaven. I'll go and be compassionate enough to share the gospel with no fear end. I'll remember that persecution must be for his name's sake, because I'm grafted in. To God, we kids are namesakes. The practicality requires me to step into faith. Convos to point to the true source in the Bible to pronounce the gospel. I share my

0: realize that it's time we disciples went out to disciple others, to disciple the world into getting to know the God of the Bible. So go ye into the world and share his word boldly. The call is to engage culture for his glory.
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This is Radio Christian Voice, your home since 94. My name is Faith Kasolo, and I'm glad to have you tuned in, and I'm glad to be tuning in with you today at just being able to share Jesus boldly with you. It's a beautiful program, and this is the second hour of the show. In the first hour, we had a couple of songs, some music, some conversation. You know, we're talking about all the things sharing Jesus boldly, and specifically today, we are speaking about how to be a living witness to your extended family. How are you being a living witness to those in your family, those you call aunties, uncles, cousins, grandparents? How are you sharing the gospel with them, especially when they don't share the same faith as you? What does that situation look like? What does that conversation look like? How do you live out your faith? How are you being a living witness? So that's what we're speaking about today. Now, this is the second hour of the program, and we are still going to get deeper into the conversation. And of course, in the third hour, we will be having our famous game, Truth or Trap. And of course, it's going to be a good one. I'm going to be playing it with one of you. So stay tuned. Excited to play this game and just ask you some questions around today's topic. And I'm hoping that, you know, it will stir up more conversations, even off air and in your homes and in your schools and in your workplaces, you know, and that's a way that we can truly share Jesus boldly. But before we get into all of that, I want to ask you, have you joined our WhatsApp channel? 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It's a beautiful space and community of people who we get to share the gospel with, and also just being equipped with, you know, resources, different conversations, challenges, and so much more on that platform. 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You will love it, and I hope that you can share it with others as well. 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Once again, the number is 0956-200-490. Let us know that you want to be a part of the channel, and of course, we will add you to it. Of course, if you want, you can also send us messages on our social media, which is Facebook, Instagram, as well as TikTok. You can let us know over there as well that you would like to be part of the family, and we would be glad to add you to it as well. Now, aside from the WhatsApp channel, you know, we are in the space of really encouraging you to go out there and share the gospel with others. Now, I want to know your story, or if, you know, you might not necessarily have this experience, maybe it's the other way around, whereby somebody was a living witness to you. Right? What did they do that stuck with you even till now? Or it could be vice versa. What did you do for somebody as being a living witness to them that has stuck with them even today? I'd like to know. So share your thoughts on 0956-200-490. Of course, make sure you write your name and where you are listening in from so we can give you a proper shout out, of course. Now, back into our conversation. As I mentioned earlier, we have been speaking around the topic of being a living witness to our family, our extended family, that is. And, you know, sometimes that cannot be the easiest task. It can't, because, you know, we see even in scripture when God wanted to use Moses. And of course, we know that in this situation, it wasn't necessarily his extended family. It was more so the people of Israel that the Lord wanted to use him to lead out of the land of Egypt. But that on its own was such a daunting task for him. It was such a difficult one. He kept making excuses. He said, Lord, he's a stutterer. God, he can't do it. He's not able to do it. You know, he just kept bringing up all these excuses until the Lord said, okay,
I'll send your brother with you. Aaron is going to go with you and he will speak. Just give him, you know, the instructions and whatnot, and you'll still do my work, you know. And sometimes maybe we are those types of people who make excuses as well. We make excuses to say, oh God, I can't really share the gospel with my aunt. You know, she's deep into all these kind of other stuff that's not like you. And, you know, God most likely will be looking at you and saying, that's why you need to actually share the gospel with her. Because she's very lost in those things. That's why you need to actually preach the word, whether it's through your words, whether it's through your life. A lot of the times we are people who tend to want to make excuses as to why we cannot do a thing, forgetting that it's God who made each one of us and he knows our abilities. He knows our capabilities. But many times we think that it's dependent on us. Like, but God, I don't have this. But God, I don't have that. But God, I don't know how to, you know, even start the conversation. And when we go back to scripture, we're reminded that we have everything that we need, especially the Holy Spirit, the power of God, the Spirit of God that gives us the ability to even be bold, that gives us the ability to go out there boldly to share the gospel. We think that it's according to us and it's on our own shoulders to say, okay, I'm going to try be bold today. We think sometimes that it's a garment we get to put on, and a cloak or a jacket that you put on and take off when you freely want to. But boldness is beyond just putting on a jacket, taking it off. Boldness is in your character. It is embedded in who God has called you to be now that you are born again, now that you belong to him, now that you're walking in his ways. God has equipped you with that grace to be bold. He has embedded it into your character. We are reminded in scripture that the righteous shall be as bold as a lion. So what is stopping you from going out there and sharing the gospel with that intimidating uncle, with that intimidating auntie, with that cousin of yours that you don't really like or really don't associate with? What's stopping you? And, you know, earlier we spoke about the aspect of reconciliation and, you know, having to share the gospel even when, you know, one of the family members has kind of like wronged you in a way and maybe treated you in some kind of way that it's broken the bond. You know, maybe they've hurt you with their words. Maybe they've treated you in a way that was not that friendly. It could have put you in a position where you just decided to say, I'm not going to associate with them anymore. But when it comes to our faith, where do we draw the line? Where do we say, okay, because the Great Commission is not just limited to those I don't know. Because the Great Commission has been given to me by God. It's a mandate that God has asked me to go out there and preach the gospel, not just to those that I don't know, not just those that I have never met before, but to all creation, right? To all people, including those in your family that you don't even know. I know sometimes it can be difficult, especially when you have had a very difficult relationship with certain family members, but there are ways that we can actually continue to preach the gospel. There are ways that we can allow our lives to be a living testimony. And earlier we spoke about this, the peace that you carry, where people can look at you and see that there's something different about you. The way that you relate in the situation, the way that you're responding in a situation that should have you frantic and anxious and scared and worried, you're actually very calm. You're actually at peace. You're in a place where, you know, people can even see that you're not stressed about it. You're not worrying despite how the circumstances may look. And that's the thing about peace. It's a gift that God has given us. And when we walk in the peace of God, we don't wait for circumstances to turn and to change before we can enjoy the peace we have been given. When we have been given peace, we get to enjoy it constantly, 24/7, no matter what comes up, no matter what pops up. We can actually enjoy the peace of God and rest in that place, knowing that the Lord is with you. The Lord goes before you. And so others can see the peace of God working in your life, that they are wondering, how is it that you're going through all of this, that you're experiencing this and that you don't have anything in your bank account, but you still have peace? That is you being a living witness, because you're reflecting the character of God. You're reflecting who he is. The Lord is Jehovah Shammah.
Jehovah Shalom. You know, we call him the God of peace. So when you walk in peace, you're simply reflecting the character of the one that you serve. And other people can see that through your life. They can see that through your attitude. They're seeing it evidently. Maybe before as well, you were somebody who was very impatient. You were somebody that did not care about waiting for things. You were not someone who was very, you know, understanding even. But now people can see the difference. And that's another way that you can be a living testimony, by literally living out your faith to the extent that people begin to see that you're not who you used to be. Maybe you used to be someone that was quick to be angry. You were quick to be, you know, upset. You were quick to say your own thoughts about a situation. But after encountering Christ, after Jesus came into your life, you began to become somebody that was patient, somebody that took time to understand the situation. You began to be a person who was slow to speak, but quick to listen. Others can see that in your life. That can be a way you can witness to those in your family, the extended part of your family, to show them that God is real by them seeing the you then, and I love to call it the BC days, before Christ days, and the you now, you know, after Christ has come into your life, after the death of Christ. Now people can see that indeed, as you have accepted Christ into your life, you are different. They can compare the two versions of you from then and now and see that there's something different about you, and that is a way that you can be a living witness to the people in your family. But like I said, a lot of times we do tend to make excuses, and God is not looking for people who make excuses. He's looking for people who are willing. He's looking for people who are ready. He's looking for people who will go, even in the midst of a space or an experience where, you know, it might not be easy. But when you trust in the Lord and you wait on Him to help you, to guide you, He will give you the words. Like I mentioned earlier, this is why we have the Holy Spirit. He is there. So we have no reason to make excuses. Even Jeremiah, he tried to, you know, run away from the call of God upon his life. But the Lord said to him, "Don't tell me you're too young." And that can sometimes be an excuse. "No, but God, I'm too young to share the gospel with my grandmother. I'm too young to share the gospel with my uncle." You're not too young. Jeremiah thought he was young, but the Lord reminded him, "You're not too young for me to use. You're just the right age." In fact, God doesn't even look at age as a factor as to if He can use you or not. He's looking at your heart. He's looking at your character. He's seeing beyond what you're seeing. And He can see that you are able, you're capable, you can go out there and be a living witness for Him, even in your family. So it's important to, you know, ask ourselves those questions. Am I trying to make excuses as to why the Lord cannot use me? Am I trying to be an individual who keeps on telling God, "No, God, maybe I'll do it 5 years from now. Maybe I'll do it, you know, when they become nicer to me." Are we becoming a people who make excuses as to why we cannot go? Because the word "go" is an action word. It means you have to take the first step and begin to walk, begin to talk, begin to do the thing that you're supposed to do, so that the "go," that word, can be fulfilled. It's an action word. It's not a word that we sit on and just say, "Okay, I'll think about it." So are you making excuses as to why you cannot go? Now, one of the questions I want to ask you here is, aside from, you know, being a living witness, you know, do we see it as being different from preaching or teaching? Because sometimes, you know, being a living witness can be, in a sense, you know, we're preaching out to others and sharing the gospel, or even teaching other people as well, right? Through the way that we live and that type of thing. But I think it's a thing of, as we often hear, practice what you preach and let your actions speak louder. We don't want to necessarily take these two words and make them seem like they're nothing, because they actually mean something. You know, when it

situations where it may seem like one person's being more hypocritical, or they're not being true to what they said, and that type of thing. So you kind of remind them that, hey, practice what you preach. You said that you're going to be honest. Be honest right now. You said that you're no longer going to lie. Stop today, you know. So you want people to be though individuals who practice what they preach. Whatever they say, whatever they speak, live it out. So when you say you are a follower of Jesus Christ, make sure you're living out what the Word of God says. And of course, let your actions speak louder. Many times we don't realize how people are actually watching how you live. Whether it's annoying to you or not, you know, it could be in the smallest thing, such as your social media. You might not realize it, but people are seeing what you're posting. People are looking at the content you're sharing. And from there, you're seeing how, you know, individuals are either gaining a picture of who you are, or they are understanding you a little bit better, and maybe not in the best of ways. Yeah. So this is why we have to be people who let our actions speak louder. Whatever we do should reflect indeed what we believe. So if you're somebody who you speak about being anchored in God, let it even reflect in the things that you do. Let your actions be able to speak for you. You know, oftentimes we hear the statement that says that you might be the only church, or you might be the only Bible rather that somebody might ever read, simply meaning that some people might not pick up an actual Bible and read it page to page, cover to cover. But through your life, you are able to be a living witness, because you are somebody that is planted in God and you are reading His Word. So you are able to reflect what that looks like. And as you do that, that individual who might not be able to physically pick up a Bible can see through your life that there is something different about you. And in them doing that, that can invite them to wanting to know Jesus for themselves. So it is very important, honestly. Another thing I think that we need to highlight, and I'm going to actually come back to this point a little bit later, but this is that love is a vital thing. Especially when it comes to being a living witness. We don't want to be people who preach from a place of fear or preach from a place of judgment, but rather preach from a place of love, especially when you're trying to help somebody come to know the Lord. Make sure you are doing it in love and not from a place of pointing fingers, not from a place of judging. Of course, there are situations where we have to righteously judge, but we should also remember that love is very essential, because it's in that very moment that that individual can either feel loved or feel like you are condemning them and not really pushing them to Christ in the most positive way, in the sense of you are more so like hanging out their dirty laundry in public instead of having that conversation with them where they feel heard, where they feel seen. Like an example can be the woman at the well. When Jesus encountered her, he did not go and start telling the whole city that this woman has five husbands. Can you imagine that this woman has done this, this, and that? He did not do that. But he encountered her by speaking to her, having a conversation with her. It wasn't super spiritual, so to speak. He simply just said, "Can I have a glass of water? Can you please give me something to drink?" And that's how he began to talk to this woman who was a Samaritan. And in those days, they were not necessarily meant to be in the same spaces with the Jews. But we see how Jesus dealt with that situation in such a loving way to this woman, who most likely already felt judged, maybe by her community, most likely maybe felt judged by the people that were in her space and that type of thing. But the way that Jesus approached the situation was from a place of love. He encountered her with love. The conversation he had with her was from a place of love, even when he brought up her situation of her husband and that type of thing. He brought it from a place of love. Love is essential. And through this, people will know that we are truly disciples of Christ by the way that we love. Because even scripture tells us in the book of 1 Corinthians chapter 13, it says, love conquers all, right? Love is what will remain at the end of the day. So love is vital, but also having patience and, of course, allowing the Holy Spirit to work. Many times we tend to want things to happen right now, today, let them be transformed, but it is a process. There are things that take time, and salvation
tends to be

one of those things as well in certain instances where, you know, you're trying to invite your family members to come to know the Lord. Sometimes it might take more than one conversation to get them to that place of receiving Christ Jesus. Another question I have here is, what is one small but consistent habit that communicates your values without you having to say a word? What is that thing, that one thing that you can do that can give a message without you having to say a thing? Now, I think one of the things is confidence, and not confidence in ourselves, but confidence in who God is. That confidence where you're finding yourself in different situations, but you're still trusting in the Lord and people can see your response. That type of confidence, like Daniel, you know, that confidence that Daniel had, where he literally was faced with opposition from the people that he was working with and that type of thing. They made a law that said that if anybody prays to anyone but the king, there are going to be consequences. What did Daniel do? He didn't have to say a thing. His actions showed that this man is a man of the word, that this man is a man that loves the Lord, that this man is a man that is preaching through his lifestyle. Daniel simply went home, opened his curtains, and the same time that he prayed every day, he prayed. And he didn't care that, you know, there was consequences. He knew the God that he served. And that's the kind of confidence we need to have as believers. The confidence where we literally trust the Lord despite what the consequences may be in reality, because you know that God is greater. Another thing is, are you a good listener? Do you actually take time to listen to people? Many times in sharing the gospel, people want to be heard. As much as you want to share the word of God with them, you want to tell them about the good news, they actually want to be heard. They actually want to know. They want you to understand where they're coming from. And I think taking time to hear their stories, to understand why they do the things they do or how they ended up where they are, is essential even in sharing the gospel, even in that process of bringing somebody to know the Lord, taking time to listen. People definitely feel appreciated when you hear them out. It's not just about us telling people do this or do that, but it's also about us simply listening to them and helping them, you know, see that we care, number one, but also understanding their story. Like I mentioned earlier, letting someone know that they are seen, letting someone know that they are heard. Because a lot of the time, many people feel that they are unseen and they're not even heard. And so you just taking that time to listen to someone as you're sharing the good news will make that person feel seen, not by you specifically, but they'll feel seen by God. They'll feel like, wow, God, you sent this person to talk to me. I feel seen. I felt seen. So that is so important. Of course, we need to be people that practice kindness. Are you kind? Remember, these are actually fruits of the Spirit. The more that we're looking at these particular points, is the more that I'm realizing that they are actually fruits of the Holy Spirit. Are you kind? That is another way that you can show the love of God to that family member. It's another way that you can witness to your cousin, your uncle, your auntie. Even when they're being unkind to you, you're still being kind to them. Even when their face is hardened like a stone, you're still being kind and serving them with love. Asking them, how can I help you? Do you need something to eat? Are you hungry? Do you need something to drink? You showing that kindness, it triumphs over every form of tension that could have been in the air, because you're realizing that, firstly, that's spiritual warfare. But secondly, you're realizing that this person also deserves kindness despite the fact that they're being unkind to you. You know, the word of God reminds us, and I spoke about this in the first hour, that we're told through scripture that as we do this to the least of them, we're doing it unto the Lord. So how we treat others is how we're essentially treating God. So we shouldn't be a people who is like tit for tat. You're being rude to me, I'm going to be rude to you. You're hating on me, I'm going to hate on you. You're gossiping about me, I'm going to gossip about you. No, no, no, no, no. That is not the way we approach or handle those types of situations. If people gossip about you, if they're hating on you, if they're being, you know, very mean to you, continue to show kindness to them despite
how they're acting. We're even told in the Word of God that the more we do that, it's going to be like hot coals on their head. You being kind to that individual, it literally will feel like hot coals on their head, and they'll actually realize that, wow, even when they were mean to you, you still showed them love, and that speaks loudly. Another thing you can do that can actually be a way that you can communicate your values as well without, you know, saying or communicate your values as well without, you know, saying a word. You can show love through service. How are you serving those individuals in your family? How are you serving them? Are you willing to help them? Are you willing to serve? That's another thing, and that's a food for thought. And that should be our homework. How can we serve those people in our families? How can we help them? How can we serve them? And of course, we have another one here. Decorate your space, you know, with faith items. You know, you can decorate your home. You know, when they come and visit, they see a picture on the wall of a psalm or a scripture that speaks to you. I know a lot of people who have Joshua, where it says, as for me and my house, we shall serve the Lord. I know a lot of homes that have that particular scripture, and that can be a starting point for a faith conversation. Maybe they're curious to say, why did you have this scripture up? Why this specific one? And that can begin that conversation. Or simply put, it can be a seed that is sown in their heart. Whether they see a Bible on the table and maybe it's opened on a particular page, whether it's you, you know, having a picture frame of Psalm 91 or Jeremiah 29:11 or whatever scripture that you feel you want to put in your home. It's little things like that that can actually help somebody come to actually want to know Christ as well, without you having to say much, but simply your environment is also speaking on your behalf too. And then, of course, we're told to live peaceably with others. So live in peace with other people. Don't be someone who wants to be, you know, difficult and that type of thing. But live in unity with others, even when family members are difficult to, you know, associate with sometimes. And that actually brings me to the third part of the question I have here. And this is, how do you respond when a family member outright rejects or mocks what you believe? You know, in moments like that, going back to the previous point, it can be hard to live peaceably with others because we don't want to feel disrespected in our own homes about our faith or about what we believe. However, those are moments that we can pause, ask God for grace, forgive, and also just use that opportunity to help that individual understand that this is why you believe what you believe. This is why you stand on the Word of God. This is why you love Scripture. Use that as an opportunity instead of using it as a way to change your character. Because many times you find that situations like that can end up changing your character, where now, instead of you showing grace, instead of you being kind, you are insulting and hurling all kinds of things to the next person because you feel, you know, some kind of way about what they said or what they spoke. But those moments are moments that you can actually share the good news of the Lord with that individual. Don't allow your character to be changed by what people say or by your environments. Don't conform to your environment, but instead conform to the Word of God, because through the Word of God, we are told that we should be set apart. So it should show in your actions. It should show in your activities, in the way that you live, in the things that you do. Don't allow your circumstances or the way that somebody has spoken to you to change your character, but instead use that as a stepping stone to make the best of that situation and use it to even spread the Word of God even more. And then we have here the point I have been highlighting all through the show, and that is reconciliation part of being a witness, especially where there is old hurt or estrangement in the family? And I'm going to pause here because I think we need to digest what we have just heard and just understand it a little better, take in the good, you know, gems that were shared just now. And so we're going to take a little palate cleanser by listening to some good music, but we shall be back. And when we are back, we're going to get to this particular point on reconciliation and sharing the good news, especially with our families. So stay tuned. Please don't touch that dial. We will be right back.

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What a beautiful song. As we are reminded that God is in the room. There's a statement I love, you know, sharing. I've heard it often said as well, that God is for everybody. You know, he's in the room, he's for everybody. And the more that we realize that, the better, you know, we'll see things and no longer look at people from a lens of comparison and that type of thing. But you realize that God has a specific plan for you. He has a specific destiny for you. So you don't have to compare or even try to look like anyone else or be someone you're not, because God has an authentic plan for your life. You're still tuned into Radio Christian Voice. This is Share Jesus Boldly. My name is Faith Kosolo, and we're still together until 17. I hope you're enjoying the conversation as well as the good music. I hope you're dancing and singing and praising the Lord as we're being equipped with conversations that we can begin to apply as we go out there so we can share Jesus boldly. Before we went on a music break, I shared quickly about reconciliation. You know, sometimes when we talk about reconciliation, especially when there's hurt or estrangement in the family, you know, we wonder, how can we be a living witness to those who hurt us? Those aunties and uncles and cousins and those that we don't really have a good relationship with. Where do we draw the line? Where's that space where we can actually openly, wholeheartedly want to share the gospel with them? And I just quickly want to let you know that, number one, it is important to forgive. Forgiveness is important, right? But of course, reconciliation does not always mean that just because you forgave a person that you have to be connected again, you have to be close again, especially if they've hurt you. There has to be that wisdom on how much you can share with them, how close you will be with them after whatever happened. But of course, you do need to forgive. Forgive them and let it go. Well, I know a lot of people have their own opinions about forgiveness and forgetting and that type of thing, but according to what we're told in the Word of God, forgive. Forgiving is very important. You might not forget, maybe not immediately, maybe it might take a while, it may take years before you actually forget about what they did. Okay, maybe not forget. Let me not use the word forget in this situation, but you will definitely not necessarily think about it as often. You might remember, you know, what they did and how they acted, but forgetting, maybe not. But forgiving, hallelujah, yes, you probably will, you know, be able to easily forgive after a while. Sometimes forgiveness is, we tend to think it's always an immediate thing, but sometimes it's a thing where when you remember what they did, forgive again. Yeah, forgive again, even in that moment. But we're going to come back in the third and final hour, and we're going to expand on this particular point a little bit further. And we will also be playing Truth or Trap, which is an exciting game that we love to play here on Share Jesus Boldly. And I will be playing it with one of you. So I look forward to that. But for now, we're going to take another break. And I'm hoping you will not touch that dial, please, because there's so much goodness in store on the other side of this show. So please stay tuned. We will be right back.

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0: you sometimes feel like everything is meaningless? Like every day is just spent in vain?
1: To be honest, that's how I felt before I had a personal relationship with Jesus Christ. So I completely get you.
0: Oh yeah?
1: It's impossible to find true meaning apart from our Creator. You know, God created us for a purpose, but we can only find it when we are in a relationship with Him.
0: That sounds amazing. But where do you even begin to have a relationship with a God you can't see?
1: Listen, God has revealed Himself to us in many ways. You find Him in nature, that's His creation. You find Him in His Word contained in the Bible, and you find Him through Jesus Christ, His Son, that He sent to die for us. You know, God loves you so much and is ready to reveal Himself to you if you let Him in. I'm actually glad that you've asked this question.
0: Wow, that's amazing. How do I let Him in?
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See us a day, you call me your own. 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
3: uchoke
4: manche
3: other side of body. Your favorite songs done by Esther Chungu?
4: Mama, yes.
3: Okay, yeah,
4: yes.
3: So, Mama. Any part in that song, any verse that you can sing? Obviously, it's on your top five when you're on your phone there.
4: Mama.
3: Yeah?
4: Just probably the chorus.
3: Please, go ahead.
4: Mama, mama. The Bemba.
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5: Being bold is actually beyond pressing shift keys. It's beyond shaving machines. It's beyond reversing a cancerous disease. Being bold is coming to the understanding that the harvest is more than plenty, but those willing to put in the work are few. Turn quickly to the book of Matthew, past 28 chapters and come to verses 19 and realize the mandate is to look at the world and all its nations and say to ourselves, therefore, I'll go too. I'll go and love my neighbor enough to want to see them in heaven. I'll go and be compassionate enough to share the gospel with no fear end. I'll remember that persecution must be for his name's sake, because I'm grafted in. To God, we kids are namesakes. The practicality requires me to step into faith. Convos to point to the true source in the Bible to pronounce the gospel. I share

0: 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So go ye into the world and share his word boldly. The call is to engage culture for his glory.
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indeed, welcome to Share Jesus Boldly. This is the third and final hour of the show. My name is Faith Kasolo, and I'm glad that you tuned in, joining in, and of course, being a part of today's show. It's exciting, enjoyable, fun, and all the things. If you're just tuning in, I'm sorry you missed quite a chunk of the show, but I hope that you'll be able to catch something from this little bit that we have left. However, if you have been tuning in, I hope you're ready for this third and final hour. As you know already, we do love a good truth or trap on this show. And we're going to be playing it with one of you, so I'm looking forward to that in a little bit. We have, though, been talking around the topic of basically sharing the gospel with our loved ones, sharing the word of God with our extended family, basically being a living witness. How do we do this? What does this look like? It's a whole lot, and we have spoken about this over the past 2 hours. And as we get into the final hour, we are going to be highlighting a few more things that can help us be able to go out there and still be a living witness to those that might be difficult to love in our families and those that we might not necessarily even associate with. Now, thank you for being a part of today's show once again. We have put out a question on our Facebook page, and that is, basically, it says here, how do you equip your kids to share Jesus boldly with their friends? How do you equip your kids to share Jesus boldly with their friends? Now, we have a couple of comments over here. And I'm going to just read a few before we carry on with the program. So we have here, MB Sungani says, by having family Bible study, Jesus' death on the cross was a great act of redemption. Love that. That is so true. What Jesus did is, oh man, it is such a beautiful thing that he thought of us. Even when he didn't have to, he still gave it up all for our sake, that we may have, you know, we may be redeemed and restored to God. And it's just a wonderful fact that we get to experience that. And I love how MB Sungani is sharing that they have family Bible studies together, and that's a great place for faith to brew. That's a great place for your children to be anchored in the word of God and to even go out there and share the gospel with their friends. And then we have another comment here by Peter Belima says, by sharing their food while saying God bless you with this. Oh, I love that. So he basically is sharing that they basically give their let their children share food with their friends at school, I'm guessing, and say God bless you with this. That's a good place to start as well when it comes to sharing the faith of Jesus Christ. And then here we have Mandate says, it begins from home. Absolutely, it does begin from home. And we want to know from you, how does that begin in your home? What exactly do you do that gets your children to go out there and sharing Jesus boldly? And then we have one more here by Brenda Lupando, who says, we create a WhatsApp group as a family as we share the word as a family. That's another beautiful way that the gospel can go forth, even as we spend time as a family unit here, as Brenda Lupando says, that they share the gospel together in the WhatsApp group. And from there, you know, it goes out there. You know, the children, I'm sure, go out to school and say, do you know what we talked about today on our Bible study group on WhatsApp? And I'm sure it's a whole conversation. So yeah, if you have a contribution or want to share what you do when it comes to teaching your kids or equipping your kids to share Jesus boldly with their friends, do let us know. You can either go on our Facebook page, that is Radio Christian Voice, and under this particular post, you can share your comment, or you can text us or call us on 0956-200-490. We would love to hear from you. And of course, we want to know, how are you teaching your children to share Jesus boldly? Because at the end of the day, it's one thing for an adult to be able to do that, but now kids are a whole nother story, and we'd love to hear how you're going about that. Now, before we went on a quick music break and some other things that we were doing, we basically talked about
asking this question, is reconciliation part of being a witness, especially where there is old hurt and estrangement in the family? And I highlighted that forgiveness is absolutely important. It is necessary, in fact, because in that place of forgiveness, your heart will even begin to be softened towards this individual. I know in the moment you don't want to, you know, feel some kind of way towards them. You don't want to feel nice towards them because they probably hurt you and you're just angry at them. But the fact is, over time, you know, as we allow God to use that aspect of forgiveness and forgiving others, we find that the Lord will begin to soften your heart. That no longer are you going to look at that person as the person who did you wrong per se. Yes, they did do you wrong, but you're actually going to begin to feel sorry for them. You're going to actually show and have mercy towards them because you realize that this person, they need your grace. Yeah, they need your grace for real. But over time, your heart even can soften towards them to the point that you genuinely just feel for them in the aspect of just wanting God to help them, because you can see that, you know, maybe a lot of what they did was not intentional, but it was based on whether their upbringings, their hurts, and all those things that they've dealt with. You know, there are people who you meet and they're angry. They're just angry for no reason. Not because you did anything to them. Not because you said anything to them. Sometimes it's just maybe what they experienced in their lives, their upbringings, their experience in terms of their relationships and what they dealt with. We find that because of those things that they dealt with long ago, over the years, they have, you know, become someone who's angry, bitter, and all of that. And it's not because of you. It's not because of you. But you find that you are experiencing consequences, for lack of a better word, but you're experiencing that side of them simply because of what they have gone through. And maybe they've never really encountered or met someone who can love them even through their weaknesses, even through their moments of struggle and all those things. And so you just being kind enough to them will really help them realize that they're actually good people in the world. Despite their experiences, despite their past, they can have hope that, you know what, there's some good people in the world. Now, a scripture that I want us to read real quick before we get into our Truth or Trap segment is Romans 12, verse 20. And this is basically around this particular point of forgiveness and reconciliation and all the things. So the scripture says, therefore, if your enemy hungers, feed him. If he thirsts, give him drink. For in so doing, and I'm saying this slowly so we can get the point, in so doing, that shall heap coals of fire on his head. Verse 21 says, be not overcome evil, but overcome evil with good. Overcome evil with good. So that auntie, that cousin, that uncle that did you wrong, I know that maybe you don't want anything to do with them, but maybe you're the only one who can actually minister the love of God to them more effectively than anyone else. That's not to say become their best friend. Absolutely not. That's not to say you need to be buddy-buddy, but it's simply just saying, even despite your differences, despite the experiences, despite the things that happened years ago, months ago, weeks ago, days ago, you can still be a light for Christ to them and show them that love, the love of God in you, is greater than the hate that they have for you or the dislike that they have for you. The love of God in you triumphs over their dislike and all those things that they've been doing against you. You can be a living witness to those people. And so once again, forgiveness is important, but that does not always mean reconciliation must happen immediately or even at all. So we need to remember that we ought to overcome evil with good. Despite how they treated you, still show kindness. Despite how they acted, still be loving. Despite how, you know, they were, you know, whatever they did, whether it was gossiping about you, whether whatever, still show the grace of God, show the love of God to that individual in whatever way, whether it's from afar, whether it's you praying for them from afar, whether you have to associate with them in person, still show them the love of God, because you most likely are the most
closest person that God could use to be a living witness to them, that they are able to see the love of God. And in moments like that, your kindness and selflessness will make more of a statement than you being silent because of the past. You being silent because of the past, it's a valid reason, to be honest. It's valid. Like, you can be silent and do your thing and, you know, not bother anyone and that type of thing. But what does that say about you? I mean, at the end of the day, it's really not about what people think. But at the end of the day, what speaks louder here? You being silent or you simply still being kind? You simply being loving and forgiving and selfless, even in the face of whatever they did to you? Which one do you think speaks louder? The silence of the past and all of that, or you being kind even in the now, you being selfless even in the now? That will be a greater witness at the end of the day. Now we're gonna get into our truth or trap. I'm excited because it's such a exciting game. I think I've learned to appreciate the game a little bit more. So it's an exciting game that we get to play with you every episode, every show that we do. So today is a little bit different, and it's different in the sense that I'm going to be playing it with one of you, and we're going to have a good time on today's truth or trap. Now, if you do not know what truth or trap is, allow me to just tell you a little bit about it. Truth or trap is a game that we get to play on a weekly basis, and this game has questions. Some of the questions are spiritually or biblically rooted and anchored on scripture, while others, not so much. And that's where the test comes in. That's where we actually, you know, get to see what is true here and what is a trap. It's a beautiful game. So definitely looking forward to playing this game with you. And I'm going to call someone right now and we're going to play this game together. Let's go.

0: 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Hello.
1: Hello.
0: Hi, good afternoon. You are live on Radio Christian Voice. This is Share Jesus Boldly.
1: Okay, but
0: do you have a moment?
1: I'm not at home because
0: I see. Okay, we wanted to play the truth or trap game with you for just a minute.
1: Sorry?
0: We wanted to play the truth or trap game with you for just a minute. One question. Just one question.

0: I can explain it, but I think
1: it's a chat. I agree with you. I agree with you. Thank you for your time. Who are we speaking to, by the way?
0: Sorry?
1: I was saying thank you for your time. And who are we speaking with?
0: Febby.
1: All right. Thank you, Febby, for your time. We appreciate this.
0: Okay, thank you.
1: All right, bye. All right, that was Febby, and we were, you know, playing the truth or trap game with her. Unfortunately, she's a little bit held up where she is. However, she did manage to answer one of the questions, and that was the question around listening to family members without arguing is part of being a witness. This was definitely, you know... She said it's a trap. However, she didn't explain it further. But I think it's one of those which is a 50-50 thing. You know, sometimes, you know, you do have to say something, because in those moments of arguments and things like that, that's a good way to bring up the word and to, you know, help people align according to scripture, you know. But at the same time, there are moments when we need to be a little bit, you know, quiet, so to speak. Let's see, I'm gonna call another person a little bit later. However, let's answer a few of these questions together. And of course, if you want to be part of this game, you can text in your answers on 0956 200 490. Now we have another question here that says, being a living witness to your family usually means having long formal talks about your beliefs. Yikes. Let me give you a moment to answer. Two seconds, you know. Truth trap? All right. I will tell you, I think this is a trap. I think this is a big, big trap. Simply because being a living witness does not mean you have to constantly be talking. Living witness means living out your faith. Being a living witness means you living out what you believe. Right? What you have read in scripture, living it out. The scripture tells us to not just be hearers of the word of God, but doers. And as we are being doers of the word, literally it shows, it shines, it's revealed to other people that yes, this one, they're living out their faith. And someone can tell you're different. Whether it's you helping someone with some help financially, maybe they don't have enough for their bus fare, and you help out. Not just because you're a good person, but because you're trying to reflect the love of God to that person. And in that moment, that individual will see that there's something different about you. Most people would say, pay me back after this. But you simply said, keep the change. You simply said, don't worry about it. I've got this tab. And that's how we are living witnesses. Number two. So we have another one over here. Number two says, if your family rejects you, you have failed as a witness. I think this question has come up a couple of shows we've had previously. And I think by now you know the answer. But I'll give you a moment. One moment. And of course, the answer is trap. I do believe that, you know, just because they may not have received what you had to say, received the gospel in that moment, it does not mean that you have failed. Simply put, you have just planted a good seed, and that seed in the right time will bear its good fruit. At the end of the day, your responsibility was just to sow the word of God, to share the word of God, to sow the good seed. And over time, you have to allow the Holy Spirit to work so that that individual can be convicted. It's not our job to fix anybody. It's not our job to change anyone, but our job is simply to share the good news and leave the rest to God. Number three, avoiding difficult topics is always the best way to keep peace with family. Da da da da. That's a tough one, because obviously we want to keep peace, and we spoke about this earlier. You know, we did talk about this. Live peaceably with others, right? Live peaceably with people. However, in living peaceably, it doesn't mean that we should be people who avoid, you know, speaking the truth or you know, topics about faith simply because we're trying to keep the peace. At the end of the day, we know that Jesus came to bring a sword. Okay, at the end of the day, the word of God, not everybody's going to be able to stomach it. Sometimes some people may feel judged by it, but

0: This is Shea Jesus Bodley.
1: Yay!
0: Yes, my name is Faith, and I would like to ask you a few questions. We're doing a truth or trap. We have a game that we play, and we have a couple of questions. So I'd like to ask you just a few. Is that okay?
1: Come again.
0: We'd like to ask you just a few questions around today's topic. So we are talking about being a living witness and sharing the gospel with our extended family.
1: Okay.
0: Yes. Before we get to that, can I know who we are talking to and from where?
1: You're talking to Vivian Kalabamansa. I call myself Kalabamansa. From Lusaka.
0: All right. Lusaka representing. Hello, Vivian, once again. All right. So I'm going to ask you just a few questions. They're not too hard, okay? So don't worry. Okay. The first one here says, so we're on number 7 actually right now. It says, if you're a hypocrite at home, it cancels out any witness you have outside of the home. Is this a truth or trap?
1: Come again.
0: It's okay. The question says, if you are a hypocrite at home, it cancels out any witness you have outside of the home. Is this a truth or a trap?
1: At home, you an hypocrite.
0: Yeah, and then outside,
1: and then
0: you know.
1: Go outside, you go to pretend to be holier than thou.
0: Yes, exactly.
1: I mean, outside you go to witness.
0: Uh huh.
1: I look at that kind of people as in shooting your own self.
0: Right.
1: Mm-hmm. You're shooting your own self. Look at this.
0: Yes.
1: You move out your own place where you haven't even. I mean, you haven't portrayed the Christ-like situation. Mm-hmm. And then you just want to go outside to your friends to pretend to be a very good person, a very good girl.
0: Uh-huh.
1: And then you want to speak Christ to them. Because
0: right.
1: Charity begins at home.
0: Right.
1: You need to start from home. That's when you go out there.
0: Yes.
1: You cannot go and treat what you don't have.
0: Mm-hmm.
1: Or what you don't have home. Where are you going to get it from to give outsiders?
0: Exactly.
1: I need to have something within me. That's when I'm going to give it out.
0: Right.
1: But if at home I don't have.
0: Mm-hmm.
1: You know, the good example I'll give is at home you're hungry. There's nothing that is there. You have no food. You don't have anything.
0: Yeah.
1: And you know, the people at home are supposed to eat. You go, you look for money. You go to give an outsider.
0: Yeah.
1: You need the people at home.
0: Mm.
1: Then what's that?
0: What's that exactly? So this is true, yeah.
1: It doesn't make sense at all.
0: Yes, it does not make sense at all. That was well said. Well said. Yes. So that's a truth indeed that, you know, it cancels basically whatever witness you have outside of the home. Yes.
1: You have to start from home. That's when you take it outside.
0: Absolutely.
1: You know, when you're feeling the tap,
0: yes.
1: It starts from inside.
0: Exactly.
1: It spills over. Your cup cannot run over if you haven't started from the grassroots.
0: That's so true. That's so true, Auntie Vivian. Thank you for that. And I have two more questions for you, and then I'll let you go on your way. So the number 8 is, forgiving family members who've hurt you is optional if you want to maintain your values. Do you think this is a truth or a trap?
1: To do what?
0: Forgiving
1: my
0: family?
1: Not clear.
0: Okay. Forgiving family members who have hurt you is optional.
1: Uh-huh.
0: If you want to maintain your values, is this a truth or trap? A truth or trap? Is this true or it's not so true? Forgiving family members who have hurt you, it's optional. If you want to maintain your values.
1: The way I look at it, it's not optional.
0: Mm-hmm.
1: It's something that you have to do. Okay. I, as a Christian, as a believer,
0: in
1: the Word of God, I need just to do that. I may be offended.
0: Right.
1: I need just to forget. And you know, most of the time, it's not that when you forget, then you need to be together. No, you forget for you to move on.
0: Mm-hmm.
1: Because there are people that you can forget. You forgive somebody, but the same person will repeat the same thing.
0: Mm-hmm.
1: So,

0: my only obligation I have is just forgive.
1: Forgive, yeah.
0: And then I move on. If that person is not ready to relate well with me,
1: yeah,
0: I just have to forgive and then move on. Mm. That one shouldn't even be optional. You need, it should be mandatory.
1: Right.
0: Because you are from the same family and then you're not forgiving each other. Then who are you?
1: Right.
0: What are you calling yourself?
1: I love your boldness. Absolutely. That's so true. Right. And now, last question for you. Number 9. You should try to change every family member's mind as quickly as possible. So this is coming from when it comes to sharing the gospel with them. Do you think this is true or it's a trap? You should try to change every family member's mind as quickly as possible.
0: That one is not possible.
1: Yeah.
0: It's not possible at all.
1: Yeah.
0: You can't, you know.
1: Yes.
0: This is like people say, Ati, umtuam nore, chalo chimbi.
1: Yeah.
0: You can't get into people's mind and you say, I'm going to change you.
1: Mm-hmm.
0: No, you can't. Far-fetched.
1: Yes.
0: It's not everybody that you can change in your family.
1: Mm.
0: We are born from the same family, but with different strengths and weaknesses.
1: Mm-hmm.
0: And what you believe in, it's not what the other family member believes in.
1: Right.
0: You may look at somebody who's so caring, who's so compassionate. This other person is even just something else. You try to change them, but you cannot.
1: Yeah.
0: The only person who can change our mind is the way you look at it. It's God.
1: Mm-hmm. Absolutely.
0: If I tell, I'm going to change this one. Hey, Nalayo, I can't manage.
1: Nalayo.
0: You can't.
1: Right. It's not our job. It's not our job at all. That is so good. You have done so well, Auntie Vivian, with this Truth or Trap.
0: Thank you.
1: Thank you so much for your time. We appreciate and continue to share Jesus boldly.
0: Thank you.
1: All right. Have a good day. Bye.
0: Thank you. Bye.
1: Bye. All right. That was Vivian Mwansa, who shared with us. So Vivian Kalaba, who has shared with us about Truth or Trap. That was a very good one. That was a very good insight that she shared. Loved, loved, loved to hear those comments she made around the topic we have been talking about today. And I hope you have enjoyed it as well. However, I have a special treat for you. I have one more question that me and you are gonna answer together, right? We're gonna answer this one together. And this one says, humor, humility, and admitting when you're wrong can strengthen your witness and witness with family. So let me read that again. This is number 10. Humor, humility, and admitting when you're wrong can strengthen your witness with family. Do you think this is true? Do you think it's a trap? I'm giving you a moment. Think about it. Mm-hmm. I think we both landed on the same answer. This is definitely true. Humor, humility, and admitting when you're wrong can strengthen your witness with your family. This is absolutely true because this is you showing authenticity and showing that you're human. You know, sometimes family can feel as though we are, you know, being perfect or goody-goody two-shoes to the extent that they don't want to, you know, they don't even want to associate with us, right? So, okay, so we have a call coming in. Hold on. Let us pause that question. Hello, you're through to Radio Christian Voice. How are you doing today?
2: I'm okay. I'm okay. You?
1: I'm good, thank you. Who are we speaking to?
2: Mr. Given.
1: Oh, lovely. Hi, Mr. Given. What are your thoughts and contributions for today's program?
2: No, it's nice. We've been following. It's very educating.
1: Right.
2: Yes. I wanted to contribute on the last one. You're doing the question one also.
1: Okay. Please go ahead. Feel free.
2: Okay, no, for me, I think it's the truth.
1: Right. Why do you think so?
2: Yeah, I'm saying so. If when let's say I'm wrong, the fact that I'm a child of God, if I go wrong, you know, it's that same humility that to bring peace between those people whom I've wronged to.
1: Yes.
2: And you. also vice versa, if I'm in the right position, then the family members are the ones who are in the wrong.
1: Mm-hmm.
2: My good approach or my humility that to also tell them not to, to come near to Christ.
1: Right.
2: I think that's take on that one.
1: That's a wonderful contribution. Thank you so much. And I definitely agree with you. It's very important to, you know, show that we're human at the end of the day and we can be corrected as well.
2: Right.
1: Thank you so much, Mr. Gibbon. We really appreciate your contribution.
2: All right.
1: God bless. Bye-bye.
2: Thank you.
1: All right. So I don't even have to answer the question. We already had Mr. Gibbon who shared his thoughts on that question. But for the sake of clarity, I will answer it as well and say, yes, we do need to, you know, be authentic and be able to, you know, admit when we're wrong, because sometimes people can think, you know, we're too good and goody-goody two-shoes and that type of thing. But when we can admit fault or say, hey, I was wrong here, I should have done better there, it shows humility. It shows that we're able to be corrected. It shows that we also make mistakes, but we can get up because of the grace that is available to us by that God has given to us. And we can get up and try again and do better next time. And this, in the end, will help strengthen our witness to our family, because they will see that there's something different about you. You know, and they will be able to recognize Christ in you. And that is what we want at the end of the day. Now, unfortunately, we have come to the end of the show for today. But we will be back, of course, on Friday. I look forward to spending time with you on Friday and just chatting up a storm in this place. We will have an amazing guest joining us. And we're going to be talking around, you know, obviously sharing the gospel, evangelism, and all the things. It's going to be a beautiful conversation. And once again, I look forward to having you joining in and hopefully even partaking in our truth or trap game. But for now, I just want to remind you that please, even when you don't see change in your family members, even when you don't see things happening immediately, be patient. Simply live out your faith. Let that be the evidence that they see in your life that Christ is real and he's worth it. Let that be the evidence that they need to really, you know, let that just speak for you that Jesus is real just simply by the way that you live. Another thing is, remember that it is not your job to save anybody. Don't take the burden of trying to save anyone or trying to change anybody. Your job is simply to speak the gospel, preach the gospel, live it out, and let them be ministered to by the way that you live. And of course, patience. Some things take time, and it's okay. Allow God to work on that person, but you keep on watering and, you know, sowing the seed where you need to. One day, that individual, that family member, that cousin, that friend, that spouse, that person in your life that you value, that's special to you, one day they'll actually come to know the Lord just simply by your consistency. Don't give up. Sometimes it might take years. Sometimes it might be an instant thing. But at the end of the day, apply patience and trust God's timing. Now, this is where I'm going to love you and leave you for today. But of course, here at Radio Christian Voice, you know, we love to say we are all about sharing the good news, the gospel of Jesus Christ. And the question is, are you? Thanks for joining me. My name was Faith Kasolo, and this was Share Jesus Boldly.

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0: Exactly. 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
9: Being bold is actually beyond pressing shift keys. It's beyond shaving machines. It's beyond reversing a cancerous disease. Being bold is coming to the understanding that the harvest is more than plenty, but those willing to put in the work are few. Turn quickly to the book of Matthew, past 28 chapters and come to verses 19 and realize the mandate is to look at the world and all its nations and say to ourselves, therefore, I'll go too. I'll go and love my neighbor enough to want to see them in heaven. I'll go and be compassionate enough to share the gospel with no fear end. I'll remember that persecution must be for his name's sake, because I'm grafted in. To God, we kids are namesakes. The practicality requires me to step into faith. Convos to point to the true source in the Bible to pronounce the gospel. I share my testimony to shame the past and the accusers there.

0: Realize that it's time we disciples went out to disciple others, to disciple the world into getting to know the God of the Bible. So go ye into the world and share his word boldly. The call is to engage culture for his glory.
1: Our mission is to empower and equip believers for the Great Commission by delivering godly and relevant content that speaks to each member of the family. 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

Sounds of Police Division Choir right there. And of course, this one is simply titled Mumu Sumba. I did a double play. Before this, I did play you Insansa. And talking about the desire to enter heaven, Colossians 3 verses 2 says, set your minds on things above, not on earthly things. Now, you realize that the desire to enter heaven is just, it's not just about longing for a beautiful place. It's about yearning for the presence of God himself. Heaven is the fulfillment of every promise, the end of every struggle, the beginning of eternal joy. Yet in the busyness of life, in the busyness of our lives, our hearts can easily become distracted by temporary pleasures as well as worries. Now, you see that a scripture that we've read, the Apostle Paul reminds us to set our minds on things above. This means living with eternity in view, making choices today that reflect our hope for tomorrow. When our hearts are anchored in Christ, the pool of heaven becomes stronger than the pool of the world. Right. So I would like to officially welcome you to Zambian Bits. Welcome to it. Today being a Wednesday, it is Coral Wednesday. And of course, we keep it Coral right here on your number one radio station every Wednesday. And you are listening to Zambian Bits. My name is Kafula, keeping you company. And of course, sitting in for Patrick. He's going to be back tomorrow, just taking some rest. And always, we encourage rest is very, very important. And the Bible says that when he created the heavens and the earth, and on the seventh day, he rested. Shows you how important rest is. Even God rested. Then who's you? Whomst are you? Who's you and I not to get that rest that is needed? So take time, pause, and just put everything else on hold and just, give yourself that rest that it deserves. All right. Let's quickly take a breather and I'll be right back on the other side.

And that is Matero UCZ right there with Sangalale. And of course, beautiful sounds there. Rejoice in the Lord is a command and a choice that brings profound joy even amidst life's challenges. The command to rejoice in Philippians 4 verses 4 states that rejoice in the Lord always. Again, I say rejoice. This command emphasizes that joy is not merely a feeling, but a deliberate choice that we make as believers. It is a decision to focus on our relationship with God, regardless of yours and my circumstances. Joy is a fruit of the Spirit. Galatians 5, 20-23. And it is also essential for every Christian to have the fruit of the Spirit, to have joy. Choosing joy can transform, you know, your outlook. It allows you to face challenges with a positive spirit because you have the fullness of joy. You've got the joy of the Lord. The Apostle Paul wrote this particular verse while imprisoned, showing you and I that true joy is not dependent on, external situations. Instead, it stems from our connection with God. Even in difficult times, we can maintain a grateful heart, a joyful heart, a merry heart by focusing on God's presence and God's faithfulness over our lives. So I hope that this perspective helps you and I to endure hardships without losing hope. I hope that the perspective that, the Apostle Paul had to write this particular scripture while imprisoned will help you, endure whatever it is that you're going through right now without losing hope in God. Right. The nature of joy also is very, very important. So joy is deeper than happiness. It is a profound confidence in God's love and care. Joy allows us to rejoice even when we feel stressed or overwhelmed. The joy that we're talking about is rooted in our faith and in our relationship with God, reminding us that He is always with us and providing strength and comfort for us. And so I pray that you will find joy and that you allow the joy of the Lord to fill your heart today. Rejoice in the Lord is what the Bible is telling us, is what the Apostle Paul is telling us. Rejoice in the Lord always. And again, I say rejoice. Don't let the circumstances around you determine the amount of joy that you possess. Amen. Amen, church. Right. It is still Zambian Bits that you're listening to. And I'm still keeping you company till the hour of 20 right here. Still have great time together. And I hope that you're enjoying yourselves right about now, even as we continue praising and worshiping God. And even as we keep it mellow right here on Radio Christian Voice. Stay tuned. We'll be right back.

true. He's the creator of the heavens and the earth. Anything that you see under the sun belongs to God, even above the sun, everything he created. Beautiful sounds there. And of course, allow me to sign out in this particular hour, but I will be back in the second hour, actually. We're still together and we still have 2 great hours to be together. So do stick around and do not touch that dial. But right about now, we have St. Ignatius Choir coming through with Yahweh Nditamwile Kwa Inu. All right. I hope I pronounced that correctly. I hope I didn't butcher that. But yeah, let's take a listen, and I'll be right back on the other side right after the menus at 18. So do stick around. Do not touch the dial.

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1: EFZ urges IBA to enforce stronger media content regulations. Government urged to maintain consistency in maize export policy. And Ghana welcomes Pope's apology over Catholic Church's role in slavery. Good evening. With the main news, I am Margaret Mwanza. The Evangelical Fellowship of Zambia, EFZ, has called on the Independent Broadcasting Authority, IBA, to strengthen enforcement of existing regulations aimed at protecting minors and preserving family values from harmful media content. EFZ Theology and Ethics Committee Chairperson Bishop Joshua Banda says while IBA already has policies prohibiting harmful material, implementation remains weak. Speaking during a meeting between EFZ and the IBA themed Strengthening Broadcast Standards for the Protection of Minors and the Family Unit, Bishop Banda stressed the need for both the church and the media regulator to act proactively rather than reactively in addressing the growing production of harmful content, especially in a Christian nation like Zambia. There is a gap that needs to be addressed. We need to be proactive and not reactive, and there should be positive surveillance to ensure content creators and producers are guided on a kind of content they put out, said Bishop Banda. Bishop Banda, who is also presiding bishop for North Mid Assemblies of God, added that the church supports freedom of expression and creativity among young content creators, but emphasized the importance of safeguarding the moral values that hold communities together. He also urged IBA to ensure broadcasters provide clear content classifications and disclaimers relating to language, violence, sexual content, and other sensitive material to help parents, guardians, and the public make informed viewing decisions. Bishop Banda further recommended the introduction of standardized decency guidelines instead of allowing individual media houses to classify their own content, arguing that the current system creates inconsistencies and loopholes in interpretation, and to enforce mandatory ratings and disclaimers on all content for public consumption. The church is commending advertising restriction on products that are harmful for minors during general viewing times, said Bishop Banda.
2: And other government institutions, we think that we can protect children, and the media content that is being broadcast, we believe, needs to be classified. So these are the areas we would like to have the discussion. Some kind of classification needs to be there. We must be able to carry disclaimers so that parents and audiences can make informed decisions. You know that in other media sections we see ratings, PG-13 or 18. Then, of course, that idea of bringing these things.
1: ZCCM Investments Holdings PLC, ZCCMIH, has announced the signing of a joint venture agreement with Wonderful Group of Companies Limited to develop and operate an integrated lime and cement production facility through a new entity, Ndola Lime Limited. The transaction is aimed at restoring production at one of the Copperbelt's longest-standing industrial operations, Ndola Lime, which has played a role in supplying lime to Zambia's copper, construction, and agriculture sections. ZCCMIH Chief Executive Officer Kekenenwa Muyangwa said the partnership marks a new chapter for a 95-year-old Copperbelt institution, transforming it into a modern and sustainable industrial operation. He said the agreement reflects ZCCMIH's active portfolio management strategy, adding that the company is bringing in a capable operating partner to provide investment, technology, and scale. The revived facility will support the industrial renewal of Ndola and generate value for shareholders, said Mr. Muyangwa in a statement. And Wonderful Group Chief Executive Officer Huang Yaochi said restoring lime production at an industrial scale is critical to Zambia's continued economic growth, adding that the integrated lime and cement facility demonstrates the company's long-term commitment to Zambia's industrial development. The agreement, which became effective on 26 May 2026, will be implemented in three phases. Under the agreement, Wonderful Group will hold a 55% stake in the new venture through a $25 million United States dollars equity contribution and a $5 million United States dollar sharing loan. ZCCMIH will hold the remaining 45% through the contribution of operating assets from Limestone Resources Limited and the write-off of $9.8 million United States dollars in historic debt. This is contained in a statement issued to RCV News in Lusaka today by ZCCMIH Corporate Affairs Manager Loisa Mbata. Agriculture expert Gilbert Banda has warned that inconsistencies in government policy on maize exports could lead to Zambia losing regional markets to neighboring countries such as the Democratic Republic of Congo, DRC. Mr. Banda said the frequent opening and closing of borders creates uncertainty among buyers and weakens Zambia's competitiveness in the regional market. Speaking on a featured on Christian Voice chatback program in Lusaka today, Mr. Banda said that unpredictable export regulations make it difficult for traders and buyers to plan, which may push them to source maize and millimeal from more stable markets. He further pointed to recent developments in Kasumba-Lesa border, where Congolese buyers are reportedly opting for cheaper millimeal from South Africa instead of Zambian maize products, suggesting that policy inconsistencies could be one of the contributing factors. Mr. Banda called for better, greater policy stability in the agriculture trade sector. There is need for consistency, especially where trade is concerned, said Mr. Banda.
3: Right. They say bring 1,000 heads of cabbage every week. You only supply 1 week. The following week, you say, no, I've run out. I need first to plant the cabbages. It will take me another 3 months to supply. Guess what? ShopRite will not wait the 3 months. Absolutely. Okay. And the Congolese also, the Congolese were not really into farming. But right now, because, you know, these countries keep dilly-dallying, right now, in Congo, there's a lot of activity in terms of farming. Very soon, we might lose that market completely because they are also now, you know, they are.
1: President Hakainde Hichilema has reiterated the need for global stability and peace, warning that ongoing conflicts continue to disrupt economies worldwide. The president cited rising fuel prices linked to the war in the Middle East, noting that such geopolitical tensions have had ripple effects on many countries, including increased cost of living and slowed economic activity. Speaking at State House in Lusaka today, when ambassadors from Norway, Tanzania and Indonesia, Greece, Gabon and Mexico presented their credentials, President Hichilema said peaceful relations among nations are essential for trade, investment and economic growth. This is why the UPND government believes that we must all work hard to ensure that our individual countries and our global community remain peaceful and secure, said President Hichilema. He emphasized Zambia's interest in strengthening cooperation with countries such as Indonesia and Mexico in key sectors including mining and industrialization, in line with the government's agenda of promoting investment-led economic growth. President Hichilema also thanked the respective heads of state for appointing ambassadors to Zambia, noting that their deployment represents a commitment to strengthening people-to-people relations and diplomatic partnerships. The president further called on the countries that represented their ambassadors to consider establishing embassies in Zambia, saying this would enhance diplomatic engagement and attract more investment opportunities. The ambassadors presented their credentials during a ceremony at State House, marking the formal commencement of their diplomatic duties in Zambia. In African news, Ghana has welcomed Pope Leo XIV's apology for the Catholic Church's historic role in slavery, describing it as an act of moral courage that was important in the global pursuit of truth, human dignity, and justice. The Pope issued the clearest apology yet for the Church's involvement in legitimizing slavery and its delay in condemning it for centuries. The apology was published on Monday in the Pope's first major teaching document of his papacy, which also focused on the dangers of artificial intelligence, AI. Ghana was a major hub for the transatlantic slave trade when millions of people were captured and loaded onto ships, never to return home. Between the 16th and 19th centuries, 12 to 15 million Africans were shipped to the Caribbean, with about 2 million dying during the journey. Ghana has long been a leading effort to compensation and apologies from Western nations for the slave trade. Coming up shortly, Israeli strike in Gaza City kills new head of Hamas military wing. This and more. Stay tuned.
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1: And now the rest of the news. The commander of Hamas military wing, Mohammed Odeh, has been killed in a strike in the Gaza Strip on Tuesday, days after his predecessor died in a similar attack. Dozens more were injured in the attack, which hit a residential building in one of Gaza City's busiest market areas, local medics and witnesses said. Israel's military and Shin Bet security service and said buildings that served as a hideout for Odeh were targeted after his movements were tracked for several months. On Wednesday, Hamas confirmed that Odeh had been killed, along with his wife and two of his children. Despite the Israel-Hamas ceasefire agreed in October, violence in Gaza has continued on a near-daily basis. That's the news today. Here is another look at the headlines. The Evangelical Fellowship of Zambia, EFZ, has called on the Independent Broadcasting Authority, IBA, to strengthen enforcement of existing regulations aimed at protecting minors and preserving family values from harmful media content. Agriculture expert Gilbert Banda has warned that inconsistencies in government policy on maize exports could lead to Zambia losing regional markets to neighboring countries such as the Democratic Republic of Congo. And Ghana has welcomed Pope Leo XIV's apology for the Catholic Church's historic role in slavery, describing it as an act of moral courage that was important in the global pursuit of truth, human dignity, and justice. For more news, follow us on our social media platforms. You can find us on Facebook, Instagram, X, and YouTube with the handle RCV News. My name is Margaret Mwanza. Stay tuned.
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17: Being bold is actually beyond pressing shift keys. It's beyond shaving machines. It's beyond reversing a cancerous disease. Being bold is coming to the understanding that the harvest is more than plenty, but those willing to put in the work are few. Turn quickly to the book of Matthew, past 28 chapters and come to verses 19 and realize the mandate is to look at the world and all its nations and say to ourselves, therefore, I'll go too. I'll go and and love my neighbor enough to want to see them in heaven. I'll go and be compassionate enough to share the gospel with no fear end. I'll remember that persecution must be for his name's sake, because I'm grafted in. To God, we kids are namesakes. The practicality requires me to step into faith. Convos to point to the true source in the Bible to pronounce the gospel.

0: And realize that it's time we disciples went out to disciple others, to disciple the world into getting to know the God of the Bible. So go ye into the world and share his word boldly. The call is to engage culture for his glory.
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Started off with Kalombo Mwane and went straight into Ewupe Wandi, St. Ignatius Choir right there, and just talking about how that it's not the quantity of how much you give, it's the quality. And in this case, in this regard, we're talking about where your heart posture is, even as you give towards any good cause, even as you give towards the Lord. Are you doing it for show off, or are you doing it because you love the Lord? Because giving does not go hand in hand without love, for God so loved that he gave. So if there's no giving somewhere, then there's no love somewhere. I'm not saying this because I'm female, because I know the men folk are going to come at me and say, the women folk, but hey, I'm just saying this generally, because even you as a man, you know, you do get something at the end of the day from your significant other. They care for you. You know, they get to show you the love by giving their time, their emotions, their, you know, the little that they're giving. It just shows that somebody does love you. And so even as you are going to give your offering, do not let anyone talk you out of it because you feel, because God knows your heart. God knows if you had more, you would have given more. God knows where it's coming from. So do not look at the amount that you have and already write yourself off like, no, I'm not a great giver. No, I can't do this. No, God wants to see your heart. And that's what's important. What's your heart's posture, even as you are doing that giving? Whether to the vulnerable, are you doing it for show off? Are you doing it for uploads? Are you doing it for man's recognition? What does that look like? Right? Something to reflect and ponder on, even as we continue with Zambian Bits right here on Radio Christian Voice. Remember, you're getting in touch with me on the number 0956200490. If you want to send me that text message, let me know where you're listening from and how much you're enjoying the show. I am here to keep you company, and I'm excited to be here. If you're just tuning in right now, we'd like to welcome you on board. RCZ Bowlin Kunika Choir comes through with Funga Kinua. To stay tuned, we'll be right back shortly.

This one is simply titled Molopa by Revelation Church Choir. And of course, allow me to sign out in this particular hour, but we still have one more great hour to be together. So do not touch the dial. Instead, send me that text. Let me know where you are listening from and how much you're enjoying the program. The number is 0956200490. I'll be right back. Stay tuned.

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6: 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Not cool, bro. Not cool. 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No need to explain Ukuti back in the day you could take all the heat. We listen. We don't judge. Chomi, pasta, uncle, auntie, mama, papa, everybody, even when. With the side eye already the moment the flavor charts come up? Don't worry. Some of us like it smoky. Some of us like it sweet. Some of us just like peace. 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We don't judge. 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
12: Do you sometimes feel like everything is meaningless? 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
13: To be honest, that's how I felt before I had a personal relationship with Jesus Christ. 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
13: 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And you find Him through Jesus Christ, His Son, that He sent to die for us. You know, God loves you so much and is ready to reveal Himself to you if you let Him in. 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
9: Being bold is actually beyond pressing shift keys. It's beyond shaving machines. It's beyond reversing a cancerous disease. Being bold is coming to the understanding that the harvest is more than plenty, but those willing to put in the work are few. Turn quickly to the book of Matthew, past 28 chapters and come to verses 19 and realize the mandate is to look at the world and all its nations and say to ourselves, therefore, I'll go too. I'll go and love my neighbor enough to want to see them in heaven. I'll go and be compassionate enough to share the gospel with no fear end. I'll remember that persecution must be for his name's sake, because I'm grafted in. To God, we kids are namesakes. The practicality requires me to step into faith. Convos to point to the true source in the Bible to pronounce the gospel. I share my testimony to shame the past and the accusers thereof.

0: Realize that it's time we disciples went out to disciple others, to disciple the world into getting to know the God of the Bible. So go ye into the world and share his word boldly. The call is to engage culture for his glory.
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Stand on God's word. Do not be shaken. Do not be moved. Do not be dismayed. Always hold on to God and stand on his word. Talaba, beautiful sounds there. Just a great reminder that God does not forget. God does not forget. Isaiah 49 verses 15. Chapter 1, verses 9 to 20, Psalms 56, verses 8, Lamentations 3, verses 22 to 23, Hebrews 6, verses 10, Romans 8, verses 38 to 39. I can go on and on and on and talk about scriptures that shows how that God does not forget and he has not forgotten you. You know, sometimes life, brings about seasons of hardship. You've got these waiting moments and answered prayers that can make you begin to doubt if God truly remembers you. And we've all had these moments in our lives, one time or the other. We've had these moments in life before. Now, during these difficult times, the feeling of being forgotten or overlooked can weigh heavily on our hearts. But I want us to understand that God's word gives us an unshakable assurance that he never forgets his children. Isaiah 49 verses 15, which is our anchor scripture, beautifully illustrates God's unfailing, remembrance by comparing it to a mother's love, so deep and natural that even if a mother forgets her child, God will never forget his own. God will never forget his people. God will never forget you. The story of Hannah in 1 Samuel 1 verses 9 to 20 also powerfully reviews how God's remembrance works. Hannah was deeply distressed because she was barren and longed for a child. She cried out to God with, a fervent prayer, trusting that he had not forgotten her. Despite years of waiting, despite years of praying, despite years of being mocked, God answered her heartfelt prayers, granting her, a beautiful gift, Samuel, who would become a great prophet. You know, this example just encourages us that God actively remembers and intervenes in the lives of those who seek him diligently and faithfully, knowing that God does not forget empowers you and I to remain faithful and patient, even in times of silence and even in times of waiting, even in times when it seems like it's taking long. This reminds us that God's remembrance is not passive, but full of love. It's full of purpose and divine intervention designed to bring breakthrough and restoration. God's remembrance is constant and personal. God's memory of us is unchanging, and it's intimately personal, assuring you and I of his unfailing presence. God's love is deeper than human love. Isaiah 49 verses 15, even if a mother forgets her child, God's love for us surpasses all human bonds and is everlasting. God carefully records every tear and prayer. Psalm 59 verses 8. God keeps a meticulous account of our sorrows and petitions, showing his deep concern for us. And his mercies are renewed every day. Lamentations 3 verses 22 to 23. God's remembrance is continual, providing fresh grace and hope every single morning. And of course, let's just take a quick break and I'll talk about a lot more of what God's remembrance does to us. He honors the work and faithfulness of his people. Hebrews 6 verses 10. God does not forget the love and service shown in his name. He is just and faithful. He's a just and faithful God. And an example of that, a biblical example, is Hannah's persistence in prayer, where we see that her prayers were answered because God had not forgotten her. That's in 1 Samuel 1 verses 9 to 20. So the constant and personal remembrance of God assures us that no matter what we face, we are always in his loving thoughts and care. Talava. Stay tuned. Let's quickly take a musical break and I'll be right back on the other side. Right about now, we listen to something beautiful coming through from Exodus Church Choir and they come through with Naitula. Stay tuned.

Right. It is Zed Beats that you're listening to right here on Radio Christian Voice. And of course, this is what we have to part company. After all is said and done, glory goes back to God for allowing us to, be able to have a wonderful time on the program today. So thank you so much for being with me from 17 right through to this hour. Patrick is back tomorrow with another edition of Zambian Bits. And taking me home, taking me out of the studio, is Sounds of Acts Choir. And this one is simply titled, Te Bonse Abakulanga Meno Abakutimwa. So do stay tuned and good night. Yeah!

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1: 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Yay! 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
4: The issue around power generation is an issue that we all went through in 2015. 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
5: Go to City Market even today. Mm. The cadres are still there. 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
1: With the news in brief, I'm Peter Botha. ZCCM Investments Holding PLC ZCCMIH has announced the signing of a joint venture agreement with Wonderful Group of Companies Limited to develop and operate an integrated lime and cement production facility through a new entity, Ndola Lime Limited. ZCCMIH Chief Executive Officer Kakenemwa Munyanga said the partnership marks a new chapter for a 95-year-old copper-belt institution, transforming it into a modern and sustainable industrial operation. United Party for National Development, UPND Petauke Central National Assembly aspiring candidate Severian Lungu has called for peaceful and issue-based campaigns ahead of the 2026 general elections. Zanis reports that Mr. Lungu said political parties should focus on communicating their manifestos and seeking solutions to problems affecting citizens instead of engaging in violent acts. In Africa news, Ghana has welcomed Pope Leo XIV's apology for the Catholic Church's historic role in slavery, describing it as an act of moral courage that was important in the global pursuit of truth, human dignity, and justice. The Pope issued the clearest apology yet for the Church's involvement in legitimizing slavery and its delay in condemning it for centuries. And the commander of Hamas military wing, Mohammed Odeh, has been killed in a strike in the Gaza Strip on Tuesday, days after his predecessor died in a similar attack. At least three Palestinians were killed and dozens more were injured in the attack, which hit a residential building in one of Gaza's city's busiest market areas, local medics and witnesses said. For more news, follow us on our social media platforms. You can find us on Facebook, Instagram, X, and YouTube with the handle RCV News. I'm Peter Botha. Stay tuned.
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7: Being bold is actually beyond pressing shift keys, it's beyond shaving machines, it's beyond reversing a cancerous disease. Being bold is coming to the understanding that the harvest is more than plenty, but those willing to put in the work are few. Turn quickly to the book of Matthew, past 28 chapters and come to verses 19 and realize the mandate is to look at the world and all its nations and say to ourselves, therefore, I'll go too. I'll go and love my neighbor enough to want to see them in heaven. I'll go and be compassionate enough to share the gospel with no fear, and I'll remember that persecution must be for his name.

0: 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So go ye into the world and share his word boldly. The call is to engage culture for his glory.
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0: a lovely evening, and welcome to Battle for the Christian Mind right here on Radio Christian Voice. Thank you so very much for choosing Radio Christian Voice. It's always a blessing to know that you're listening to us. My name is Kunda, and in the studio this evening, I'm with Dr. David Becker.
1: Yes, once again, we are together.
0: Yeah.
1: Yeah, in here, and going to have a good time tonight.
0: Awesome. How's been your week?
1: Been good. I'm enjoying this changing weather.
0: Yeah.
1: I'd like the cooler, but I don't like the dry, but that's okay.
0: Yeah.
1: We're going to have a good time. Been a good week, though.
0: Awesome. And do feel free to get in touch with us this evening on 0956-200-490. Send us a text message or a WhatsApp message, and let's get talking. And unfortunately, today we're not live on our Facebook, and so you can only interact with us through WhatsApp and through text messages as well. And so you can talk to us, and we can have those conversations. And having some technical problems,
1: those little gremlins,
0: in the studio this evening, and we couldn't go live. Apologies for that. But this evening, Dr. Becker, we're looking at something. It's more like a continuation of what we've been looking at.
1: It is.
0: You know, we did focus on gambling,
1: a couple of weeks
0: we looked at gambling, and today, as we are moving forward with the program, we are going to be looking at materialism.
1: You know, one thing before we even get started on it, Kunda, it kind of amazes me as I look back over the months and even the years that we've been doing this program, and we talk about, you know, it's always been this focus on the battle for our minds, for the Christian mind, the struggles that we have in our thinking as Christians, as part of our growing up, as part of our discipling. And, you know, I don't know if we could ever run out of topics.
0: Yeah.
1: It seems like we've almost, if you look at life, there's all kinds of issues that confront us as Christians and really fight for how we think and how we view life and how we live life. And so, yeah, tonight we're going to look at, you know, it seems like a general topic, materialism. Everybody kind of favorite little thing to throw darts at and, you know, attack materialism. It's not bad to have things, but I guess the question comes down, can things ever interfere with our walk as Christians? Can it affect our relationship with our Father? Does the desire for just having a little better life, as far as things go, can it hurt us in our relationship with Christ?
0: Yeah.
1: So we're going to kind of look at that tonight.
0: Yeah, and what I intended to post on Facebook this evening was to ask you a question: if you suddenly lost all your possessions today, what would remain of your identity? If you suddenly lost all your possessions today, what would remain of your identity? So imagine if you lost everything. You lost your possessions, you lost your job, you lost your property.
1: You mean things can be part of our identity?
0: Yeah.
1: What we wear, what we own, what we have, we make that part of who we are.
0: Huh? What we've achieved. Mm. It can be part of our identity. So now imagine if we lost all that today, you know, what would remain of your identity? And so when we look at materialism, and specifically here in our country, which is Zambia, we see that it's like life has changed, and there's always this promotion of materialism, and people feel worthless. People feel they don't have an identity. If they don't have certain possessions, or they don't have certain things, they don't have a certain type of a job, or they can't drive a certain type of a car. And so we see that, you know, money's not a problem, but vision is a problem. And materialism is a way of seeing life in which possession, success, and prosperity becomes the measure of what is valuable, secure, and meaningful. And as a Christian, we must examine our hearts. And in 2 Corinthians 13:5, the Bible says, "Examine yourselves to see if your faith is genuine. Test yourselves. Surely you know that Jesus Christ is in you. If not, you have failed the test of genuine faith."
1: Mm.
0: And so, Dr. Becker, when we look at this, this is like the current situation. And obviously, when we look at gambling as well, we need to talk about materialism in a way, just a little bit. But this comes to this where, you know, people begin to use position, success, and prosperity, and they're simply using these things, you know, to measure, you know, their value.
1: And you know, I think we have to look at the reality of this as something that's actually relatively new in our history, in our culture. My own father, he grew up in a rural area of a state of Illinois in America, and he would tell stories about, you know, he grew up with only one or two shirts. Uh-huh. And when he went to school, you wore it, you came home, your mom washed it and had it ready for the next day. And you didn't worry about having a different shirt every day. You wore the same one until it wore out. Didn't have shoes until it got to cold weather. And just, he told me about a life being poor in the countryside with just not a lot of things. And if we look at our own families and things here in Zambia, it really wasn't that long ago that people didn't have that many possessions either. But why is it, Kunda? What's happened that we now think we have to have so much? What's driving this? Do you know?
0: Yeah. I mean, it's a great question, Dr. Becker. So many things have happened. But obviously, we see that people are also exposed to certain information. Yeah, but also, we've also seen that also materialism has also crept in the church as well.
1: Well, it's hard. We as people live in this world, and we're a part of the church.
0: Yeah.
1: But we still are dealing with the things of this world. That's where this battle comes into play on our minds. But, you know, what's happened in the last 80 years, 100 years, you know, the marketing that's come in, promotions of things that they tell us we can't live without. You've got to have this latest. We've got to have this newest. You've got to have shoes that match that pair of pants or that suit or that dress. And, you know, so you end up with wanting more kinds of shoes. When one pair of shoes could be fine, except, you know, for a season. Well, you know, it's like the world never stops trying to find ways to minister to our sinful nature with the focus on ourself. Mm-hmm. Who are we? What do we want? How can I get more, do more? How can I be more important, look better? All that kind of stuff. The world just wants us to focus on ourselves. And been pretty successful with it. I mean, I look sometimes at my accumulation of shirts in the closet. I've got a collection. Of course, I blame that on shifting sizes over time. But, you know, it's, how is it that we as Christians also get caught up in the idea of materialism?
0: Yeah, and obviously, Dr. Becker, many Christians would never, you know, consciously choose money over God.
1: No.
0: You know, our daily decisions often reveal what we truly value. And when we sit down and just look at how we make decisions, it is very clear what we value. Do we value God or we value money? Mm-hmm. You know, it shows what we trust, who we trust, where we find our identity, and what we believe will finally make us content. And materialism is not simply having possessions. Materialism is living as though possessions define reality. Mm-hmm. And so this evening, we are not saying it's bad to have possessions. We're not saying, look, don't have possessions, don't have a car, don't build a house, don't buy good clothes. But what we're saying is, if these possessions begin to define your reality, then now it becomes a problem. If the car begins to define your reality, if the house begins to define your reality, if the clothes you wear begin to define your reality, now it becomes a problem.
1: And so that's why tonight, folks, we are having what is possibly called exam night. Exam night. How many of you went through school and knew that you had exams coming up and didn't really look forward to that particular day? Because why? Exams. And what is an exam? Checking out to see what you know, how you know it, and if you know it. And that's where we read that verse just earlier, where Kunda read from 2 Corinthians, examine yourself to see if your faith is genuine. Test. From somebody else? No, it says test yourself. We as Christians are to examine ourselves, check ourselves. Let the Holy Spirit speak to us about some of the issues that are going on in our life so that we will surely know that Jesus Christ is in us. So as we talk about this issue, what Kunda is talking about here, the idea of materialism and having all these different possessions, let's just pause tonight and ask ourselves some of these questions. We're going to ask four questions. Let's ask ourselves as we examine ourselves tonight, where are we in relationship to what we have and in our relationship with God?
0: And those four questions, the first one is, what do I treasure? It'll be good for you to ask yourself this evening, what do I treasure? And the second question that you need to ask yourself this evening is, what am I trusting? What am I trusting? And the third question that you must ask yourself this evening is, where do I find my identity? Where do I find my identity? And the last question that you must ask yourself is, am I content in Christ? Am I content in Christ? And these questions expose not only our behavior, but it exposes how we think.
1: Hey, this is kind of a tough quiz tonight.
0: Yeah, it is. And and if you're going to be honest with your answers to these four questions tonight, it's going to expose how you think.
1: I don't know if I want to take this on the program. we're going to ask our listening audience. Okay.
0: Yeah.
1: We're the teachers.
0: Yeah. And you know, we'd love to hear from you this evening.
1: Please.
0: On 0956-000490, send in a WhatsApp message or a text message. And let's get talking. And Dr. Becker, let's start from what do I treasure most?
1: And as usual in our program, we are historically looking at how we can build our biblical worldview. And in order to do that, we really need to understand the scriptures that relate to the struggles that we have as we become a disciple of Christ. So we want to look at some scriptures that support these questions as we ask ourselves tonight, take this exam. What do I treasure most? Well, in Matthew 6, 19 through 21, Jesus says, do not store up treasures here on earth, where moths eat them and rust destroys them, and where thieves break in and steal. Boy, all three of those happened to me. I had two nice suits and the moths just filled them with holes. And rust, and thieves, I've had several break-ins and multiple thefts. Jesus said, store up your treasures in heaven, where moths can and rust cannot destroy, and where thieves do not break in and steal. Wherever your treasure is, there the desires of your heart will be also. Mm-hmm. You know, we have to ask the question, what is the difference between enjoying God's gifts and living for them? Ever thought of that?
0: That's a good question.
1: What is the difference between enjoying God's gift and living for them? You know, Scripture tells us that, you know, take no concern for what you wear and what you have, because, you know, look at what God does for the birds, who he provides for them, and they don't farm and plant, and for the land itself, you know, he created the land, and they just sometimes bloom so richly with the colors and flowers. You know, God takes care of them. How much more will he take care of us? So how can we enjoy what he provides for us through our labor, through our work, through our connections in life, instead of living for them? I mean, is there a difference? Can we enjoy things and enjoy life, or do we live each day trying to accumulate money so that we can buy the next phone, next car, next? What are we working for?
0: Yeah.
1: To get more possessions, a bigger possession, better thing? You know, that's the question that comes down. Are we living for the things that we accumulate in life? And we all know people who do that. But as Christians, we need to ask ourselves, what are we living for? Are we living to accumulate? Are we living to buy something new? You know, how treasure reveals the direction of our heart is it tells us, you know, what is occupying how we think, our imagination. What do we want to be? Are we imagining ourselves looking different than when we look in the mirror? Do we see something else? If we style our hair a little differently and add a little different color? I don't think too many guys do that. But, what about if we're sitting in the right kind of car? I mean, how many times have I been at one of the parking lots of the mall and see people getting up to a nice new Mercedes or some kind of nice car and taking photos of it like it's there? You know, they're taking selfies with them beside that car, yeah. Imagining them having that. You know, what do we daydream about? Vacations, travel, vehicles. What do we sacrifice our time for? What disappoints us most when we don't get it? These questions really, they answer where our heart is and the direction we're moving in our heart, with our heart. So, folks, here in Zambia, what do we want? What do we desire? Better vehicle, a larger house, a promotion. Yeah, I'd like to have a promotion. Recognition, financial success. You know, what else is out there that we're after? And, you know, Kunda, none of these things are really wrong. It's nice to have a good vehicle. I'd like to have a newer one. It's nothing wrong with having a newer, better house. Excuse me, folks. To be promoted, to have some recognition. We all would like to be recognized for something in life, even if it's just a quick thank you for something. And financial success, none of these are really wrong. But the question is whether they've become the ultimate focus of our life. Because whatever becomes our treasure gradually becomes our master.
0: Yeah. And so have those things become our master. And this is where you need to get us this evening. Obviously, it'll be good for you to have financial success. And everybody would want to have financial success. Even whatever you're going to do. We see that money can solve so many things. Can solve so many problems.
1: Yeah. Cause them too.
0: Yeah. And it'll be good for you to financially stable or to be successful in your finances. But have these things becoming your master, you know? And that's where the problem comes in. It is when some of those things become our master. And so are we really enjoying God's gift, or are we now living for these things? You know, is our life now just centered around all these things? And when we don't have a better vehicle, we don't have a larger house, we don't have a promotion, we don't have recognition, we don't have financial success, then we feel bad about ourselves. We feel worthless. We feel like we are not, you know, we're not even worthy to continue living, you know. So how do we feel when some of these things are actually even absent in our lives? You know, when you don't have some of those things, you know, how do you feel? Some of us, we forget about prayer, we forget about God, we forget about trusting Him. And that's why the other thing I'd love to talk about is, you know, what am I trusting, you know, for security? You know, what is it that makes me feel secure? And in Matthew 6:24, the Bible says, "No one can serve two masters, for you will hate one and love the other. You will be devoted to one and despise the other. You cannot save God and be enslaved to money." Wow, no one can save two masters, you know. You cannot save God and be enslaved to money.
1: And yet we try so often. Mm. I mean, in almost every aspect of our lives, it seems like we are trying to serve two masters. And how can we do that? How can we be successful at that? And it's like we don't ever think about it. We don't go back to having a quiz that's checking us out. Mm. We're not asking ourselves, are we trying to serve two things? Are we trying to seek after the things of this earth, what the world would like to entice us with, what the world says is important to us? Or are we trying to learn how to live in the kingdom of God, to be content with what He provides, to be able to participate with Him in the mission of of, you know, what we talk about here on this on the radio station, about proclaiming Christ boldly, Jesus boldly. Why? So that we can see God's kingdom come on earth and his will being done here as it is in heaven. You know, God's mission through Christ continues in us today, but we get sidetracked to follow some of the things what the world's trying to tell us. You know, what's our security?
0: Yeah. And also when we move on to 1 Timothy 6:17, here the Bible says, teach those who are rich in this world not to be proud and not to trust in their money, which is so unreliable. I love the word the Bible uses, so unreliable. Their trust should be in God, who richly gives us all we need for our enjoyment. And we see that people that are rich, or when they have money, it's like, you know, they trust in their money. You know, they trust in the finances, they trust in the financial success or the money that they have, and they stop trusting in God. That's why sometimes the most rich people, they never trust God. It's like, you know, when you begin to have money, you just stop trusting God anymore. And here the Bible says, you know, your trust should be in God, because God is the one who gives us all that we need.
1: And folks, we're not saying it's more blessed to be poor than it is to be rich. Nope, that's not true. One of the gifts of the Holy Spirit is giving. One of the gifts, a spiritual gift, is giving. Now, how can you give when you're poor? Well, you can give, but it's not going to be in sufficient amount to support the work of the ministry, of the church, of what is trying to be done, of trying to reach the world for Christ.

0: be the work of God requires finances or requires money. Even us being on radio now requires money. You know, everything requires money.
1: Yeah, like getting some better equipment.
0: Yeah, but the question still remains is, who do you trust? You know, do you trust your money? Do you trust your riches? Or do you trust God?
1: That's where Hebrews there comes into play.
0: Yeah, and Hebrews 13:5 says, don't love money. Be satisfied with what you have, for God has said. And so don't love money. Be satisfied with what you have. You know, for God has said. And because God has really said that he will never fail us and he will never abandon us. And so he will never fail you. He will never abandon you. You know, that's what God has said.
1: So part of the exam is, do we trust God to honor his word? Where he says, I will never fail you and I will never abandon you.
0: Yeah.
1: Do we believe God speaks the truth? Or do we need to trust in what we earn, in what we buy, in the things we have?
0: Yeah.
1: Good question, folks.
0: Many people think security comes from enough money, enough savings, enough opportunities, all the right connections. In Zambia, it's like, you need to have the right connections.
1: Nothing is done without the right connections.
0: Yeah. And the real problem is not planning wisely. The scripture encourages the pursuit of wisdom in life. And what does that mean in reference to our security? The real challenge arises when we allow our confidence to waver from God's unwavering faithfulness and instead anchor it to our current financial status. How can prosperity create an illusion of having control?
1: We think we got it. We've made it. We've got enough to buy the things we want. We can go out to eat. We can go to a theater. We can go. We've got enough. It provides a security. And it's a struggle when you don't have enough money to buy the food for tomorrow.
0: Yeah,
1: I know people like that. I've even been there, and it's no fun whatsoever. Have a car. Oh, it's great to have a car. Until it breaks down.
0: Yeah.
1: Now, who's going to pay to fix it, especially when it's a big deal?
0: Yeah.
1: You know, so it's things are an illusion. What really matters in life? That's what we need to ask ourselves in this quiz tonight.
0: Yeah, and it's like whenever we sleep and we wake up, the only thing that we're thinking of is, how am I making more money, you know? And it's rare that we get to think about, you know, our relationship with God or what we're supposed to do, you know, in order for us to have a right relationship with him or to save others or to be there for others, you know. But it's all about, you know, I need to make more money and make more money. And it's like, money is never enough, Dr. Becker. We've seen all the richest people, you know.
1: Can you imagine right now that Elon Musk is worth more than the gross national product of the majority of countries in this world combined?
0: Wow.
1: He has enough money to give, if he broke it up and gave it to each of us, we would all be a billionaire.
0: Yeah.
1: It'd be nice. I can think of a new vehicle I'd like to buy.
0: Yeah.
1: A couple of places I'd like to travel to. But what if our income disappeared tomorrow? What would happen to our security in life? Would it disappear with it? Would we be crushed? Would we just be knocked away? One of the things I've always found to be a very interesting way of life here in Zambia is that when things go bad, we always seem to be able to make a plan. There's always abilities to be able to make a plan, what to do next when something bad goes wrong. Well, would it if your income disappears tomorrow? You know, we know, folks, that God blesses us in many ways, but financial increase is never presented as the foundation of Christian confidence. Never is the Bible speaking about what we have financially the foundation of who we are as a Christian. What the Bible does say

0: is God's presence with us and in us. That's our security. When he says in Scripture, and it's his words, never will I leave you, never will I forsake you, does that become our security for life?
1: Yeah. And something we need to rethink of, you know.
0: All those tough exam questions tonight. Mm-hmm. Next one, third one, as we're looking at time tonight. Where do I find my identity and worth? Where, as a Christian, as a follower of Christ, today, walking the streets of Zambia, the streets of Lusaka here, Ndola or Choma, anywhere you are tonight, in Zambia, where do you find your identity and your worth? You know, we read from Scripture, Luke 12:15, he says, then beware, guard against every kind of greed. Life is not measured about how much you own. Really? Yeah. Life is not measured by how much you own. But the world says it's that's one of the measures that we have. Yeah, but where does the world get its worldview? what is the source of the world's wisdom and inspiration? We need to ask ourselves that once in a while when the world is tempting us with different thoughts. Is it godly, or is the world still under the power of sin? Matthew 19:16-22, it says, someone came to Jesus with this question. Teacher, what good deed must I do to have eternal life? Well, why ask me about what is good? Jesus replied. There is only one who is good. But to answer your question, if you want to receive eternal life, keep the commandments. Well, which ones? The man asked. And Jesus replied, you must not murder. You must not commit adultery. You must not steal. You must not testify falsely. Honor your father and mother. Love your neighbor as yourself. And the man replied, I have obeyed all of these commandments. What else must I do? Jesus told him, if you want to be perfect, go sell all of your possessions and give the money to the poor. Then you will have treasure in heaven. After that, come and follow me. But when the young man heard this, he went away very sad. I can imagine that. For he had many possessions. You know, now, folks, look at what Jesus said. Life does not consist of an abundance of possessions. Life does not consist in an abundance of possessions, of things that you have, things that you wear, things that you may be using to define your life. Today's society, everywhere we look, everything we read, billboards, TV, radio, social media, every source seems to bombard us with messages that shape our perceptions and what we want to do, our aspirations. It's a dynamic landscape filled with the trends that in style today and gone tomorrow, with expectations that rise today and depend upon what's happening politically or economically. All of these are urging us to conform or stand out. It says, you are what you own. You are what you earn. You are what you wear. You are what others think of you. And yet, Scripture tells us, Kunda, that our identity is to be found elsewhere. Mm. You know, how do possessions become so easily symbols of status in our life?
1: Because the world is telling us that, you know, and it's like you said, Dr. Becker, it's like wherever you are, whichever type of information, could it be books that are being written, could it be on social media, TV, and everywhere else, it's like the world is saying, look, these possessions are symbols of your status.
0: You know, I have a watch. It must be a symbol of my status. It's the old-fashioned 40-millimeter wide watch, not like that beautiful big one you've got that you wear sometimes. So you must have a better status than I do when it comes to wearing watches. I'm still old, and you know, it works, so I'm not worried about what it looks like. So, and I'm married, so I'm not trying to see what girl's going to notice my big beautiful watch.
1: Yeah.
0: But you know, possessions, they become symbols of what we have, a car, my Land Rover. I don't know what kind of status that shows about who or what I am. But I don't think it's high status.
1: Yeah. And, you know, social media intensifies this temptation because people compare themselves too carefully to edited images of other people's lives. Sometimes they're looking at others, people who are not living real lives, people that have edited stuff.
0: You mean all those Photoshopped pictures that are on social media?
1: Yeah, fake lives.
0: Not Photoshopped now, AI shopped.
1: Yeah, and
0: I got a few.
1: And sometimes, you know, people trying to compare themselves with people trying to flaunt certain things, flaunt money, flaunt certain lifestyles, you know, online, and trying to compare themselves to that. You know, the rich young ruler illustrates the danger. His wealth was not merely something he possessed. It had become part of who he was.
0: You know, you begin to wonder who possessed what, or which possessed which. Had the things, but did, or which possessed which. Had the things, but did the things possess
1: him? You know, did the possessions possess the man? You know,
0: and it's we make that question sound silly sometimes, but, and I know they ask it sometimes in Christian circles, but it's a valid one, folks. One that we need to ask ourselves today. Who possesses what?
1: Yeah.
0: What do the thing? How did you put it? Do the things possess?
1: Right. And this evening, if everything that currently gives you status disappeared, who would you still be before God? Think about that.
0: Boy, it's a hard test question.
1: Mm-mm. Yep.
0: Folks, I'm glad the test is for you.
1: Let me read a message saying, God should be the first priority with or without money because he is the giver. This is Martha from Lusaka West. The number is 0956200490. You can text or send in a WhatsApp message. Let's interact this evening. We're talking about materialism in case you just tuned in. And so would love to hear, you know, what you think.
0: And I think the next question really flows from what we just stated. You know, the question is the fourth one. Am I content in Christ? Am I content in Christ? Let me ask you, are you content in Christ? Philippians 4:11-13 says, not that I was ever in need, for I have learned how to be content with whatever I have. Wow, I wish I could say that. I know how to live on almost nothing or with everything. I've learned the secret of living in every situation, whether it is with a full stomach or with empty, with plenty or with little. For I can do everything through Christ who gives me strength. Paul said that in his letter to Philippians. Wow. The man who provided us most of the New Testament writings, saying that I can have and I can have not, but I'm content. In 1 Timothy 6, verse 6, yet true godliness with contentment is itself great wealth. Great wealth. Mm-hmm. You mean there's wealth beyond money and possessions? Yeah. Mm-hmm. Yeah. Folks, this is where all these other questions really do come together tonight. Paul had experience in his lifetime, by the time he was writing this as an apostle of Christ, he experienced both abundance, where it seemed like God was providing everything that he needed, and it was comfortable living. And then he turned around, and there was hardship, and he found himself in jail, chained. And if food back then was like it is today, jail food's not the best, even if there's any. His happiness was not influenced by his circumstances. It depended wholly on Christ. What is the difference between our ambition and discontentment? You know, do we have an earnest desire for some type of achievement and distinction as power, honor, faith, and fame, wealth, and willingness to strive for its attainment? What's discontent? That we're not happy, that we've been let down, either by others or by yourself in the things you've been trying to do. A Christian can actively seek out education, advance their career, grow their business, or engage in

0: ministry opportunities, all while finding true contentment in their relationship with Christ. Contentment, folks, is not about sitting back and doing nothing. It's a real state of satisfaction that inspires action and growth. You know, materialism thrives on an endless cycle of wanting more, and it leaves us continually unsatisfied. The world constantly says, you need more, you need this, you should have this. The gospel of Christ says, in Him, in Christ, you already possess what is most valuable. So, we come face to face with that clock again tonight, as time is running out once again. Gunda, usually you're telling me the clock is there, but I've got the watch laid here, so I'm watching it. You know, what is it now as we come to the end of the program? Let's see how this does strengthen our biblical worldview. Folks, materialism isn't truly overcome by just donating more money or simplifying your possessions. No, that's not how you deal with materialism. It's about shifting how we think. It's about shifting what is valuable to us beyond the appeal of those things around us. While those actions of giving away can certainly help, the real struggle that most of us face takes place in our minds. Yes, it is a battle of our minds. For a Christian, embracing a new perspective on reality is so important. It's all about shifting the focus and discovering the world through a different lens. The real question is about the things we own. The real question is to think about this. Do we own our possessions, or do they own us?
1: Yeah, and that's what we must think about this evening, you know. Do we own our possessions, or do those possessions own us? And we began with four questions today. And the question is, what do I treasure most? What am I trusting for security? Where do I find my identity and worth? And am I content in Christ? And so here's a challenge for you from tonight's discussion. Tomorrow morning, when you begin another ordinary day, pay attention to your thoughts. What are you pursuing? What are you trusting? What are you living for? Your answers will reveal more about your worldview than any statement of belief ever could.
0: You know, folks, as we finish this tonight, and we've been talking about materialism, about how to deal with it, it all really comes back to what we also began with at the beginning of the show, is shaping and forming a biblical worldview. If Christ is Lord of all creation, then faith cannot be limited to just the devotional exercises, church attendance, and private spirituality that we often find related to the church. Folks, it must somehow shape how we understand family, authority, economics, politics, technology, work, culture, suffering, education, community, and our possessions. I hope the program has been good for you tonight. And Gunda?
1: Yeah.
0: I think it's been good.
1: It's been good. And we hope you've been blessed. We really appreciate it. Thank you so much. And this message says, good evening, Gunda and Dr. Becker. My identity will be Philippians 4, verse 12. This is Petronella in Kalulushi. Thank you so much for coming through this evening. And so as you wake up tomorrow, be honest and ask yourself some of those questions and begin to see whether you own those possessions or those possessions actually own you. Are you serving two masters, or is God the only master in your life?
0: And I really hope you pass the exam tonight.
1: Yeah. And if at all you didn't pass, it's not too late.
0: Be here tomorrow.
1: Yeah. It's not too late. Yeah. And you can begin to shift.
0: Join us next week on our next discussion. We won't have an exam next week, but we might build upon it.
1: Yeah. All right. So we have to go. And thank you so much for keeping it Radio Christian Voice at 21. We'll have Nightlight with Praise. And so we really appreciate. It's always a blessing to know that you are listening to RCV. And so from Dr. Becker and myself, is enjoy the rest of the evening. Bye-bye.
0: Bye now.
2: Thank you for joining us on Battle for the Christian Mind. 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
8: Being bold is actually beyond pressing shift keys, it's beyond shaving machines, it's beyond reversing a cancerous disease. Being bold is coming to the understanding that the harvest is more than plenty, but those willing to put in the work are few. Turn quickly to the book of Matthew, past 28 chapters and come to verses 19 and realize the mandate is to look at the world and all its nations and say to ourselves, therefore, I'll go too. I'll go and love my neighbor enough to want to see them in heaven. I'll go and be compassionate enough to share the gospel with no fear, and I'll remember that persecution must be for

0: that it's time we disciples went out to disciple others, to disciple the world into getting to know the God of the Bible. So go ye into the world and share his word boldly. The call is to engage culture for his glory.
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0: Hello, this is Finjani, and you're listening to... Hi, this is Finjani, and you're listening to... Hi, this is Finjani, and you're listening... Hi, this is Finjani, and you're listening to Nightlight...

Good evening and welcome to today's edition of Nightlight, helping you fall in love with God's word even more. My name is Praise Mashilipa, but if you're listening to us for the very first time here on your home since 94, I'm known as Uncle Malumbo. If you are listening to us for the very first time, either listening to Radio Christian Voice for the very first time, or it is this program, you've just tuned in and you've heard my voice and you're wondering what station it is and you've heard me mention, hey, it's Radio Christian Voice. My name is Praise Mashilipa. They call me Uncle Malumbo here. But it's the first time you're listening to this program. I want you to get in touch on the number 0956-200-490. Just let me know, hey, I'm listening to the show for the very first time, because I'd love to welcome you to this Bible study focused radio program. We desire to help one another be believers that are worded. I mean believers that are reading the word of God, believers that are able to defend why they believe in the God that they believe in. Or maybe you recently stumbled upon this program and you've been listening to it. You enjoy it. It blesses your spirit. I'd love to know if at all the program is having an impact in your spiritual life. You can feel a change or a shift about yourself in how you walked with God before. I want you to share that testimony with us. Maybe it's the boldness or the confidence to share the word with others. You never had that before. Maybe you were just going to church. You used to pray on your own. But now you have grown so much and you're being challenged spiritually to share Christ with others. And I would love to know how that journey is going for you so far. So the number you're reaching me on is 0956-200-490. What has been the, what you would consider a common way of how God has worked in your life? For me, in this month of May, especially as we get to towards the end of this month, faith conversations, I have found myself indulging or engaging in conversations that are so spontaneous and just random. And before you know it, you find yourself explaining to someone why the Bible is credible, why books of the Bible are legit. And what has been a blessing for me is each of these persons that I've interacted with, I've met them a week or 2 days later, and they tell me the change they've had either in the perspective they had about the Word of God or how there is a shift in how they feel about who they are in God's kingdom. So maybe you've also had moments you're looking at your life as the month is coming to an end, you're saying, for me, I think God has given me more opportunities to share my testimony with others. Or you're saying, for me, the opportunity I've had is to share gospel resources with others. Or maybe what has even worked for you is inviting others to church. God gave you grace that each person you invited this month, they followed you to church. Do get in touch on 0956-200-490. We break for a sound of worship. After that, we'll be getting into our recap. What did we look at yesterday? We remind one another, even as we share in testimonies. A sweet anointing comes up next. Let's listen to this song. Stay blessed.

0: God's got a word for somebody in this house tonight. Well, there's an atmosphere of a prophetic voice that's speaking right now. When God shows up, he speaks. He moves. Why don't you lift up your hands right now? Somebody's going to leave encouraged tonight. That heavy burden is lifting right now. That thing you're facing is leaving right now. You're getting your victory right now. Come on, lift up your hands. Somebody who needs to be encouraged. Right now, your faith is returning to you. Your joy is coming back to you. Oh, yeah, yeah, yeah.
1: We play?
2: I know the Lord is calling you.
1: What we say.
3: Pray about everything. Yeah. Philippians 4:6-7 says, don't worry about anything.
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Welcome to Nightlight on Radio Christian Voice. We are still in the first hour. The first hour for us is to get into the recap so that the entire family catches up to what we are eating. I love the way it is in our homes. No matter how little food is, if one or two people are not around, you know, mothers or guardians, they'll make sure that there'll be at least even a small portion to say, you know what, this one wasn't around, but we'll serve something for them. When they come, they will eat and the whole family gets nourished together, right? You find, you know, everyone is just has weight. Not one is malnourished. The other three, they look like, yeah, they've been eating well. Praise the Lord. But then we make sure that before we even get into the day's anchor scripture, before we reflect on what God is telling us in today's word, how he is challenging or shifting our hearts, we first get into our recap. A lovely evening to KD Mark and Vanatoni. Also, Pastor Comfort Sichone, good evening to you. Always listening in with the family. And also, good evening to Grandma Florence, whom I've dearly missed. So what did we read last evening? 2 Timothy chapter 3, verses 16. And our challenge

What piece of God's word have you shared with someone? Because you found yourself just transformed by it, and you found yourself sharing it with others more and more. And if you missed out yesterday, but this question resonates with you, you're saying, yeah, this month I found myself, either it's a gospel song, I found myself sharing this song with others a lot. Or maybe it's a Bible verse. I found myself sharing this verse with others a lot. For me, in this month of May, I would say the verse I've shared quite a lot with friends and family has been Ephesians chapter 6, just the entire chapter, because there's been a lot to reflect on and just sit with. But if you're saying, yes, for me, there is an anchor scripture, there is a gospel resource, I've shared it a lot with others, I want you to get in touch with me on 0956-200-490. 2 Timothy chapter 3, verses 16. That is what we were anchored in last evening, in case you missed out, and challenging one another that what you might think is just an easy or a simple scripture to you is what becomes life-transforming for someone else. It changes their whole life. It reminds them who God is in their life. It reminds them to search within themselves and find maybe even areas in which they are lacking, and they invite the Holy Spirit in their life. And you may not even know it. And also the reason is this: we are not doing this to get a reward, to be honored by men or to be recognized. We are doing it as a response in obedience to what God has taught us in Matthew 28. Mark 16 tells us to lay hands on the sick and they shall recover, because we are abiding in Christ and we are imitating the ways of Christ. But we're not just copycats. We are doing it certified with the help of the Holy Spirit. Listen, I want to hear your testimonies of how God is working through you. If maybe there is even any program on Radio Christian Voice, either the campaigns that we've done, the Share Jesus Boldly campaign, whatever it is that you feel has helped you grow, I want you to share those testimonies with us. You can send in a voice note. How has life changed for you? And in life changing, are you sharing the word of God with others? Because listen, that's where your greatest impact is. You are now sharing the word of God with others. Don't hold back, because your story is what encourages a believer to step out and live a purposeful and meaningful life. So do get in touch on 0956-200-490. That's also my WhatsApp. You can reach us via WhatsApp. If you're on Facebook, send us that DM on Facebook, or send us that SMS. Uncle Malumbo is here to be blessed by those testimonies and to ensure that others as well hear what the Lord is doing through you. We break for another sound of worship. After this, somebody's asking what today's anchor scripture is. So after this, we share what today's anchor scripture is. This is Nightlight, helping you fall in love with God's word even more.

Welcome back to Nightlight. We are still in the first hour, but in just a jiff, we cross into the second hour. The second hour for us is where we plunge deep into the day's scripture. And I'm so excited because we are looking at prayer this evening, praying with someone. And we read James chapter 5, verses 16. That's James chapter 5, verses 16. Listen, you are home right now. You're listening in. You have a Bible in local language. Ichibemba, Tonga, Lunda, Chewa, Ndebele, Shona. It doesn't matter. There's someone that's listening in that speaks that language. I need you to help me this evening. Send in a voice note. Read James chapter 5, verses 16 for us. Send in a voice note in whatever language. Let somebody hear this evening's scripture as profoundly as they can. We are looking at praying with someone because there are moments, and I've found these moments are many, where people don't need advice. They don't need it. They need someone willing to stand with them in prayer. You know, because praying with someone reminds them that they are not carrying the burden alone. And this also opens space for God to move in that very moment, right in that moment, a door is opened for God to move in their life. So we look at praying with someone. Have you prayed with someone and then saw the power of God move in their lives? What is your story around prayer? And I want us to break down what James chapter 5, verses 16 is saying. What does this verse really mean to you? When you read it, what do you think God is telling us this evening, or to you particularly? And I don't want you to say, believers, Christians, I want you to, you as an individual, what is God saying to you with this scripture? And if you're on Facebook, please, let's continue the conversation. If you've had a moment recently that made you stop and pray with someone right there and then on the spot, please do share. Don't hold back these stories of grace. They are to God's glory. We break for a sound of worship, pushing us into the second hour of Nightlight.

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1: EFZ urges IBA to enforce stronger media content regulations. Government urged to maintain consistency in maize export policy. And Ghana welcomes Pope's apology over Catholic Church's role in slavery. Good evening. With the main news, I am Margaret Mwanza. The Evangelical Fellowship of Zambia, EFZ, has called on the Independent Broadcasting Authority, IBA, to strengthen enforcement of existing regulations aimed at protecting minors and preserving family values from harmful media content. EFZ Theology and Ethics Committee Chairperson Bishop Joshua Banda says while IBA already has policies prohibiting harmful material, implementation remains weak. Speaking during a meeting between EFZ and the IBA themed Strengthening Broadcast Standards for the Protection of Minors and the Family Unit, Bishop Banda stressed the need for both the church and the media regulator to act proactively rather than reactively in addressing the growing production of harmful content, especially in a Christian nation like Zambia. There is a gap that needs to be addressed. We need to be proactive and not reactive, and there should be positive surveillance to ensure content creators and producers are guided on a kind of content they put out, said Bishop Banda. Bishop Banda, who is also presiding bishop for North Mid Assemblies of God, added that the church supports freedom of expression and creativity among young content creators, but emphasized the importance of safeguarding the moral values that hold communities together. He also urged IBA to ensure broadcasters provide clear content classifications and disclaimers relating to language, violence, sexual content, and other sensitive material to help parents, guardians, and the public make informed viewing decisions. Bishop Banda further recommended the introduction of standardized decency guidelines instead of allowing individual media houses to classify their own content, arguing that the current system creates inconsistencies and loopholes in interpretation, and to enforce mandatory ratings and disclaimers on all content for public consumption. The church is commending advertising restriction on products that are harmful for minors during general viewing times, said Bishop Banda.
2: And other government institutions, we think that we can protect children, and the media content that is being broadcast, we believe, needs to be classified. So these are the areas we would like to have the discussion. Some kind of classification needs to be there. We must be able to carry disclaimers so that parents and audiences can make informed decisions. You know that in other media sections we see ratings, PG-13 or 18. Then, of course, the idea of bringing these things.
1: ZCCM Investments Holdings PLC, ZCCMIH, has announced the signing of a joint venture agreement with Wonderful Group of Companies Limited to develop and operate an integrated lime and cement production facility through a new entity, Ndola Lime Limited. The transaction is aimed at restoring production at one of the Copperbelt's longest-standing industrial operations, Ndola Lime, which has played a role in supplying lime to Zambia's copper, construction and agriculture sections. ZCCMIH Chief Executive Officer Kekenenwa Muyangwa said the partnership marks a new chapter for a 95-year-old Copperbelt institution, transforming it into a modern and sustainable industrial operation. He said the agreement reflects ZCCMIH's active portfolio management strategy, adding that the company is bringing in a capable operating partner to provide investment, technology and scale. The revived facility will support the industrial renewal of Ndola and generate value for shareholders, said Mr. Muyangwa in a statement. And Wonderful Group Chief Executive Officer Huang Yaochi said restoring lime production at an industrial scale is critical to Zambia's continued economic growth, adding that the integrated lime and cement facility demonstrates the company's long-term commitment to Zambia's industrial development. The agreement, which became effective on 26 May 2026, will be implemented in three phases. Under the agreement, Wonderful Group will hold a 55% stake in the new venture through a $25 million United States dollars equity contribution and a $5 million United States dollar sharing loan. ZCCMIH will hold the remaining 45% through the contribution of operating assets from Limestone Resources Limited and the write-off of $9.8 million United States dollars in historic debt. This is contained in a statement issued to RCV News in Lusaka today by ZCCMIH Corporate Affairs Manager Loisa Mbata. Agriculture expert Gilbert Banda has warned that inconsistencies in government policy on maize exports could lead to Zambia losing regional markets to neighboring countries such as the Democratic Republic of Congo, DRC. Mr. Banda said the frequent opening and closing of borders creates uncertainty among buyers and weakens Zambia's competitiveness in the regional market. Speaking on a featured on Christian Voice chatback program in Lusaka today, Mr. Banda said that unpredictable export regulations make it difficult for traders and buyers to plan, which may push them to source maize and millimeal from more stable markets. He further pointed to recent developments in Kasumbalesa border, where Congolese buyers are reportedly opting for cheaper millimeal from South Africa instead of Zambian maize products, suggesting that policy inconsistencies could be one of the contributing factors. Mr. Banda called for better, greater policy stability in the agriculture trade sector. There is need for consistency, especially where trade is concerned, said Mr. Banda.
3: Right. They say bring 1,000 heads of cabbage every week. You only supply 1 week. The following week, you say, no, I've run out. I need first to plant the cabbages. It will take me another 3 months to supply. Guess what? ShopRite will not wait the 3 months. Absolutely. Okay. And the Congolese also, you know, the Congolese were not really into farming. But right now, because, you know, these countries keep dilly-dallying, right now, in Congo, there's a lot of activity in terms of farming. Very soon, we might lose that market completely because they are also now, you know, they are.
1: President Hakainde Hichilema has reiterated the need for global stability and peace, warning that ongoing conflicts continue to disrupt economies worldwide. The president cited rising fuel prices linked to the war in the Middle East, noting that such geopolitical tensions have had ripple effects on many countries, including increased cost of living and slowed economic activity. Speaking at State House in Lusaka today, when ambassadors from Norway, Tanzania and Indonesia, Greece, Gabon and Mexico presented their credentials, President Hichilema said peaceful relations among nations are essential for trade, investment and economic growth. This is why the UPND government believes that we must all work hard to ensure that our individual countries and our global community remain peaceful and secure, said President Hichilema. He emphasized Zambia's interest in strengthening cooperation with countries such as Indonesia and Mexico in key sectors including mining and industrialization, in line with the government's agenda of promoting investment-led economic growth. President Hichilema also thanked the respective heads of state for appointing ambassadors to Zambia, noting that their deployment represents a commitment to strengthening people-to-people relations and diplomatic partnerships. The president further called on the countries that represented their ambassadors to consider establishing embassies in Zambia, saying this would enhance diplomatic engagement and attract more investment opportunities. The ambassadors presented their credentials during a ceremony at State House, marking the formal commencement of their diplomatic duties in Zambia. In African news, Ghana has welcomed Pope Leo XIV's apology for the Catholic Church's historic role in slavery, describing it as an act of moral courage that was important in the global pursuit of truth, human dignity, and justice. The Pope issued the clearest apology yet for the Church's involvement in legitimizing slavery and its delay in condemning it for centuries. The apology was published on Monday in the Pope's first major teaching document of his papacy, which also focused on the dangers of artificial intelligence, AI. Ghana was a major hub for the transatlantic slave trade when millions of people were captured and loaded onto ships, never to return home. Between the 16th and 19th centuries, 12 to 15 million Africans were shipped to the Caribbean, with about 2 million dying during the journey. Ghana has long been a leading efforts to compensation and apologies from Western nations for the slave trade. Coming up shortly, Israeli strike in Gaza City kills new head of Hamas military wing. This and more, stay tuned.
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1: And now the rest of the news. The commander of Hamas military wing, Mohammed Odeh, has been killed in a strike in the Gaza Strip on Tuesday, days after his predecessor died in a similar attack. Dozens more were injured in the attack, which hit a residential building in one of Gaza's city's busiest market areas, local medics and witnesses said. Israel's military and Shin Bet security service and said buildings that served as a hideout for Odeh were targeted after his movements were tracked for several months. On Wednesday, Hamas confirmed that Odeh had been killed, along with his wife and two of his children. Despite the Israel-Hamas ceasefire agreed in October, violence in Gaza has continued on a near-daily basis. That's the news today. Here is another look at the headlines. The Evangelical Fellowship of Zambia, EFZ, has called on the Independent Broadcasting Authority, IBA, to strengthen enforcement of existing regulations aimed at protecting minors and preserving family values from harmful media content. Agriculture expert Gilbert Banda has warned that inconsistencies in government policy on maize exports could lead to Zambia losing regional markets to neighboring countries such as the Democratic Republic of Congo. And Ghana has welcomed Pope Leo XIV's apology for the Catholic Church's historic role in slavery, describing it as an act of moral courage that was important in the global pursuit of truth, human dignity, and justice. For more news, follow us on our social media platforms. You can find us on Facebook, Instagram, X, and YouTube with the handle RCV News. My name is Margaret Mwanza. Stay tuned.
6: Being bold is actually beyond pressing shift keys. It's beyond shaving machines. It's beyond reversing a cancerous disease. Being bold is coming to the understanding that the harvest is more than plenty, but those willing to put in the work are few. Turn quickly to the book of Matthew, past 28 chapters and come to verses 19 and realize the mandate is to look at the world and all its nations and say to ourselves, therefore, I'll go too. I'll go and love my neighbor enough to want to see them in heaven. I'll go and be compassionate enough to share the gospel with no fear, and I'll remember that persecution must be for resistance.

0: That it's time we disciples went out to disciple others, to disciple the world into getting to know the God of the Bible. So go ye into the world and share his word boldly. The call is to engage culture for his glory.
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0: As the deer pants for water, AD James there, bringing scripture to life with a powerful ministration of the Psalm 42. We read it recently, the ascent of Korah. We read it here on Nightlight and we took a deep dive. It was a lovely episode we had. I greatly enjoyed it because we unearthed more than just what's on the surface of what the scripture is saying, but we went deeper, and I'm still blessed, tremendously blessed, if I may say so. Welcome to the second hour of Nightlight, helping you fall in love with God's word even more. I'm greatly encouraged, uplifted, strengthened, overjoyed by the testimonies you keep sharing with us here on Radio Christian Voice and also with Nightlight, to know that the program is changing someone's life, to know that indeed Nightlight is helping someone read the Bible more and share scriptures with others. We are greatly blessed by God, and we thank God for your life. Tonight we are opening the book of James, a letter written by James, the brother of Jesus. Yes, Jesus has a brother named James. Now, James was a leader in the early church in Jerusalem, and his writing is practical, it's direct, and you may find it to be deeply pastoral. He doesn't spend time on theories. Instead, what I love about the book of James is that James teaches believers how to live out their faith in everyday life. So more like what we keep talking about on Nightlight, the acts of evangelism. Yes, we have the acts of kindness, but on Nightlight, we are focused on the acts of evangelism, right? And so you often hear us talk about starting up a faith conversation, inviting someone to church, leading someone to Christ, and like we are doing today, another act of evangelism, which is what we are focusing on this evening, praying with someone. So it is all about how a believer lives out their faith in everyday life. That's what James mostly talks about in this letter. In chapter 5, which is what we are reading, James is addressing the community about patience in suffering. He's also addressing the community the importance of honesty and the power of prayer. He is also not just writing a letter, but he reminds us that prayer is not just a ritual, but a lifeline, a way to connect with God and with one another. And then the verse we are reading this evening, verses 16. So that's James chapter 5, verses 16. The Bible here says, "Therefore confess your sins to each other and pray for each other so that you may be healed." The prayer of a righteous person is powerful and effective. Therefore, confess your sins to each other and pray for each other. Pray for each other so that you may be healed. The prayer of a righteous person is powerful and effective. Now, just we will pick it out, confess your sins to each other, what that means to you, pray for each other, what that looks like for you. And you know, the Bible also goes on to say, so that you may be healed. What healing is being talked about here? Another line which is more profound, the end says the prayer of a righteous person is powerful and effective. What exactly are we learning this evening? As you hear this passage tonight, what is being revealed to you? What are you learning about prayer, about community, about evangelism? And here's the challenge. Can you recall a recent moment when you found yourself praying with someone on the spot? Maybe it was a friend who was discouraged, a colleague was facing stress, or even a stranger who needed comfort. That moment was evangelism. That moment was ministry. Can you remember that moment and share with us? And listen, as we continue tonight, I invite you to reflect on James chapter 5, verses 16. What are you taking away from the scripture? And also, if you're saying, I've actually had a moment where the scripture became life. It became alive. I prayed with someone on the spot. What happened? What made you pray for them or with them in that very moment? The number is 0956-200-490.
1: Jehovah God, you who is everlasting, we come before you, Father. For in this life, there are seasons to rejoice, seasons to go through sorrow, seasons to be born, and seasons to die. In all the seasons, you are still God. And all we say to you is,

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Uncle Malumbo, welcoming you to the second hour of the program. We are a Bible study focused radio program. Our aim and desire is to have every believer diligently searching out the scripture, diligently reading the word, because that's where the growth is. That is where we begin to understand the mind of God and what He has planned for us. You cannot be powerful, you cannot be transformative or impactful in your ways if you don't read the Bible. You know, sometimes it's heartbreaking when people can't explain why they believe in Jesus. They say, you know, for me, Christianity, I just grew up in it. I just found my parents and they introduced me to Christianity. Then I also fell in love with this thing. And people talk about Christianity in a way like it's a badge, like it's a uniform you wear. So each time there's a smear, there's a dent on the uniform, someone can easily and proudly and confident stand and say, Christianity. So most of us follow a set of beliefs, but we don't follow the one we talk about, the Jesus Christ, the God of the Christianity that we talk about. We don't follow Him and we don't know Him until we begin to read the Word of God. So we have to be believers that understand the Word of God. We understand our Bibles. And this is why this program exists, to activate you, the believer, into reading the Word so that you step out and spread the Word boldly. Now, this evening, we are reading James chapter 5, verses 16. And we are learning on the power of praying together. We realize that it is also a testimony because it tells the world that we believe in a God who listens and acts. In evangelism, for instance, prayer, we learn, it becomes both invitational and a proclamation, because inviting someone into God's presence and proclaiming that His power is real is a very sweet and intimate moment in God's presence. Consider the impact of praying with a friend who is discouraged, maybe a colleague who is facing challenges, or even a stranger in need. Listen, that moment of shared prayer can be the turning point where they encounter God's love in a tangible way. Because sometimes we think evangelism is about crusades, it's about grand sermons. No, sometimes it's just about quiet moments of prayer that open doors to faith. James is assuring that the prayer of a righteous person is powerful and effective. As we are getting into the third and final hour, I want you to share with me the one person you've prayed with in this week. What has been your prayer? And have you seen God move? This is Nightlight. We break for a sound of worship, leading us into the third and the final hour.

Praise the Lord. Welcome back to Nightlight. We are in the second hour of the program. If you've just joined us, listen, we are reading James chapter 5, verses 16. Our focus this evening is praying with someone. We want to cultivate the culture of praying with one another. The Bible says two is better than one. And the other day we were reading in Matthew, Jesus saying, where two or three are gathered in my name, I will be in their midst. And my friend was also sharing with me just around this subject that, have you noticed that if you use a two chord or a three chord, it's easier, it's hard to break rather. But one chord easily breaks loose. But if you double it or triple it, then it becomes firm, it becomes stronger. I want to hear from you this evening. Have you seen prayer work? You are praying with someone and something happens. What happened the last time you prayed with someone? Did you see someone being healed? Did you see them being restored? What miracle have you seen after praying with someone on the spot? You did not wait till tomorrow. Maybe they came to you with a problem. As they were sharing with you, you just felt it in your spirit and said, I think let's pray. And you prayed on the spot. Or maybe it's on the phone. You were talking on the phone and something just shifted in you and you said, nah, let me just pray. Or you just burst into prayer. What is this experience? I want to hear it. Share on 0956-200-490. If you're on WhatsApp, do send that voice note. On Facebook, drop me that DM. These testimonies are so powerful. Someone listening in right now, they have the fear to pray with another person. They feel it in their spirit that God has spoken, but when it comes to executing, they develop fear or doubt. The devil begins to lie to them, telling them all sorts of things. You can't pray right now because of this and that. But if they hear your testimony, your story of how you prayed with someone on the spot and God moved, you will encourage this one person. You will draw them closer to God. You will help them fall in love with God's word. Let's get conversating. The number one more time is 0956-200-490. Let's break for another sound of worship. When we get back, we wrap up the second hour and transition into the third and final hour. The third and final hour for us is the prayer altar. And as the month is coming to an end, we have a tradition. We are focused and dedicated to praying prayers of thanksgiving as the month is coming to an end. But it's not Thursday yet. So we get into the prayer altar still with hearts of gratitude. Stay right here. Don't go anywhere. We'll be right back.

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2: 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Let us be the light that pierces through the darkness, the voice that echoes in the silence. Tune in tonight and be part of the prayers. Be

Being bold is actually beyond pressing shift keys. It's beyond shaving machines. It's beyond reversing a cancerous disease. Being bold is coming to the understanding that the harvest is more than plenty, but those willing to put in the work are few. Turn quickly to the book of Matthew, past 28 chapters and come to verses 19 and realize the mandate is to look at the world and all its nations and say to ourselves, therefore, I'll go too. I'll go and love my neighbor enough to want to see them in heaven. I'll go and be compassionate enough to share the gospel with no fear, and I'll remember that persecution must be for his name.

0: 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So go ye into the world and share his word boldly. The call is to engage culture for his glory.
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0: Jesus. 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
1: We worship officially Jonathan Butler with Falling in Love brings us into the third and final hour of today's edition of Nightlight. We are sitting with James chapter 5, verses 16, anchored in the act of evangelism, praying with someone. And we've been asking you to come in to share your experiences, your very most recent moment where you prayed with someone. What pushed you to pray with this person? What was happening in their life? What was happening in your life that you were pushed? I was almost using the word provoked. Yeah, well, we could say yes, provoked to pray with someone. Did you hear a voice in you, or was it their situation? It proved heavy and you said, what am I going to do except pray for this person or pray with this person? James chapter 5, verses 6. For me, things have singled out. Do share with me what the scripture is saying to you, what you're learning, what you feel the Holy Spirit is communicating to each member of the family this evening. Things I was singling out were four things. If we break down this scripture, it's saying, confess your sins to each other. And I feel, you know, James is calling believers to honesty and vulnerability. Faith is not lived in isolation. It's lived in community, right? Never in isolation. Anything that works in isolation and private and secrecy, that is more to do with the work of darkness. But the work of God works in light, to illuminate, to shine, to expose, to bring to life things that are hidden. And so isolation, that's the enemy's tactic. But for us believers, we work in the light. And so confess your sins to one another. What is it that you're struggling with that you need someone to stand with you on? The other thing I was picking out from the scripture is pray for each other. So I realized that prayer is not only personal, it's shared. When we pray together, we are simply carrying each other's burdens before God. I have people I pray with, or they just call you randomly, and the first minute you exchange pleasantries, and the next thing you know, you've gone deep into prayer 30, 40 minutes. So pray for each other, because prayer is not only optional, it's shared. Praise the Lord. Another thing I'm picking out, the third thing, is the Bible is saying, so that you may be healed. You realize healing is holistic. It's about the restoration of body, mind, and spirit. Because your body can be in good health, but your spirit, your mind, they are all in disoriented places. Physically, you're good, you're okay. Doctors are even saying, you are so healthy. But then mentally, you're not okay. Or you could be mentally strong, but physically, your body is struggling. Or the other way around, your spirit is struggling. So here, we pray for one another. We pray with one another that God's healing may be complete, it may be whole. Praise the Lord. Another thing here the Bible is telling us is the prayer of a righteous person is powerful and effective. James writes in his pastoral tone, reminding us that prayer works and it changes things, it changes us. So helping us then shift the way we look at evangelism. Because sometimes we imagine evangelism as preaching on a street corner or giving a long explanation of the gospel. But James here is showing us another way, that evangelism through prayer is possible. When you stop and pray with someone right there in the moment, you are showing them the love of Christ in action. Before we break for a sound of worship, let me ask you, as you are reading this passage, as you hear this passage tonight, James chapter 5, verses 16, what is being revealed to you, child of God? What are you learning about prayer or even about community? And as we've come to the third and final hour of the program, who are you praying with this evening? When we read James chapter 5, verses 16, who are you standing in the gap for this evening? Who are you praying with? Do get in touch on 0956-200-490.

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Are you on 98.9 in Ndola and Livingstone? Or maybe you're catching us on 101.1 in Kapirimposhi, or like Wanatoni in Kitwe, catching us on 105.3 FM. Lusaka, are you within Lusaka? Do let me know if you're catching us on 106.1. Solwezi Mabanga, Kialokia Mali on 106.5. Or maybe you are listening to us via our website. Do get in touch on 0956-200-490. If you are just joining us, we've been walking through James chapter 5 together tonight. And we've seen how James, the brother of Jesus and leader of the Jerusalem church, speaks with practical wisdom. His words are not just distant theology. They are everyday guidance for believers who are learning to live faithfully in a world full of trials. I actually encourage you to read the book of James. It's such a good book. But this evening, we've reflected on how prayer is both powerful and effective, and how praying with someone can be a form of evangelism. But let's go a little deeper as we are here now, wrapping up this hour, and we look at leaving out James chapter 5, verses 16. The Bible here says, confess your sins to each other and pray for each other so that you may be healed. Have you taken notice of how James is tying confession and prayer together? He's simply saying that confession is about honest. It's about admitting our struggles. There's people that are so strong, or at least they try to be, right? They will never speak about what they're dealing with. And somehow that means strength. No. That's not what the Bible is teaching us here. The Bible is teaching us to be open and honest to one another. Confession and prayer, they work together, because confession is about honesty. It's about admitting our struggles, our failures, and our weaknesses. And then here is where it gets amazing. Prayer is about lifting those struggles to God. Together, when done together, they bring healing. And the healing is not just physical. The healing is holistic. It's emotional. It's relational. And the healing is spiritual. When you pray with someone, listen, you're not only asking God to intervene, you're also building trust. You are showing the compassion that Jesus Christ teaches us to show. And you're reminding this person that, hey, listen, Uncle Malumbo, you're not alone even as you're going through this trial. And that's evangelism in its purest form. It's sharing the love of Christ through presence and prayer. Think about it. How many times have you been surprised by a moment when someone needed prayer right there on the spot? Maybe it's a friend who just breaks down in tears. Or it's a colleague, they are so overwhelmed by stress. Or even a stranger who shared the burden. In those moments, you didn't need a sermon, did you? No, you just needed to pause, take their hand, and pray. And that's what James is teaching us. He's teaching us that evangelism is not always about words. Sometimes it's about silence, it's about sincerity, and it's about prayer. So tonight, I'm inviting you to reflect what is being revealed to you as you read James chapter 5, verses 16. And how is God challenging you to be more open, more prayerful, and more present with others? And you can also share a recent moment when you prayed with someone unexpectedly. If you've had that moment, 0956-200-490. That is the number you are reaching us on this evening. We break for another sound of worship. When we get back, we go to the prayer altar and wrap up the program as we pray together.

worship you. And that's what we are doing as we come to the prayer altar. A powerful song there, Israel Houghton with the rendition fading off in the background. We've also listened to Clean by Fortune, a very profound sound of worship. My name is Praise Mashilipa, and this is where we are wrapping up today's edition of Nightlight. But before we go, we take a moment to respond

when you pray with someone. Yes, James chapter 5, verse 16. This scripture is very clear in what it is telling us. Confess your sins. What are your challenges? What are your hardships? Are you going through financial hardships? And when your friends and your family ask, you are quiet. You're saying, nah, I'm okay. Confess your struggles. Let somebody know. Let them stand in prayer with you. Or it is you that has noticed that someone needs prayer. This is your challenge this evening, that as the month is coming to an end, you take a moment to pray. James, the author of the book of James, the letter that is written to believers scattered across different regions, his focus is on practical faith, not just hearing the word, but he challenges believers to act it out, to live it out. And you see, he's writing as a leader in the Jerusalem church. And you can tell when you read the book of James that this man is full of direct everyday wisdom for Christians facing trials. There is one thing that as long as you and me are alive on this face of the earth, being immune to trials. So you will have a lot of money, but then there'll be another challenge that is coming your way. You will get that wedding, you'll marry that man or that woman you are believing God for, but still there'll be other challenges. And so this is where we go back to what the word of God is saying, because there's answers to our everyday trials. What's also happening in chapter 5 is that the apostle is addressing themes of patience in suffering. Some of us who've maybe been praying for something for so long now, we feel God is not honoring it. James is addressing that patience in suffering. He is also warning against injustice. And he highlights the importance of prayer. He points to Elijah as an example of how prayer can shift circumstances. He is also telling believers that prayer is not passive. Prayer is instead active and effective. Listen, few things that the verse we've read this evening is saying. Confess your sins to one another. Praise the Lord. Pray for each other so that you may be healed. We are also reminded that, listen, the prayer of a righteous person is powerful and effective. The reason is simple. The prayer works because God listens and responds. From what we have read this evening, is God revealing anything to you to pray about over your community or your family? Is this passage challenging you to be more open and prayerful with others? I want you to think back to a moment when you prayed with someone on the spot. And remember that that moment was evangelism. Jesus is reminding us that prayer is not only powerful, it is also a witness. Because when you pray with someone, you are showing them the love of Christ in action. Who do you need to pray with this evening? Who do you need to pray with this evening? Let the Holy Spirit reveal to you. Even in this week, that is our challenge. Our prayer point is easy. Teach us how to pray, O Lord, and reveal to us those that we need to pray with and pray for in Jesus' mighty name. Remember, as the month is coming to an end, we also enter into our posture of gratitude. We are thanking God for everything for this month as it draws to an end. This is where we wrap up today's edition. My name is Praise Mashilipa. Remember, we have the Watchman prayers coming up from midnight to 1. So stay with us and let's pray together. For now, Lord, according to James chapter 5, verses 16, teach me how to pray. In Jesus' mighty name, lift up your voice and let's pray together wherever you are.

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1: 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I declare today that I submit myself as president to the Lordship of Jesus Christ. I likewise submit the government and the entire nation of Zambia to the Lordship of Jesus Christ. I further declare that Zambia is a Christian nation.

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0: The Watchman. Welcome to The Watchman, a time of prayer for Zambia. 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

0: I want to make the following declaration. I declare today that I submit myself as president to the Lordship of Jesus Christ.
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0: I likewise submit the government and the entire nation of Zambia to the Lordship of Jesus Christ.
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0: I further declare that Zambia is a Christian nation.
3: Hello and welcome to today's Watchman program. I'm your fellow watchman, Reverend Joyce Mwanza, who is with you. And I invite you to pray with me as we bring this great nation of Zambia before God. Zambia, which is a Christian nation, it was declared a Christian nation 34 years ago. And we continue, yes, being in this covenant with God. It's a spiritual relationship that we have with God. Yes, we may not see everything that we expect of a Christian nation, but you know what? A covenant is a covenant. And we refuse to breach this covenant. I know we've been unfaithful, but God still remains our God. And we come to Him in total surrender and repentance, that He may have mercy on us, forgive us, wash us and cleanse us, and bring us back to the right path of righteousness. Today, I want us to pray that the light of God may shine in this nation of Zambia, the light of God to shine in this nation of Zambia. If you go to the book of Beginnings, the book of Genesis, verse 2, the Bible says, "Now the earth was formless and void, and darkness was over the surface of the deep. And the Spirit of God was hovering over the surface of the waters." Now listen to verse 3. "And God said, let there be light. And there was light. Let there be light. And there was light." This light is different from the light that came from the sun and the moon and the stars, because by then they were not created. But God said, let there be light, and there was light. We all know what light does. Light exposes darkness. Light helps us to see. Light brings life, because where there's light, things will grow. All right, in the book of John chapter 1, where John describes the coming of Jesus, how he was revealed to mankind, John says, "In the beginning was the Word, and the Word was with God, and the Word was God." And then he says, "He was in the beginning with God. All things were made through Him. And without Him, nothing was made that was made." So Jesus was right there at the beginning. Verse 4 says, "In Him was life, and the life was the light of man. And the light shines in the darkness, and the darkness did not comprehend it," or the darkness did not overcome it. Jesus comes to you and I as life. When He comes as light, He brings life to us. When light comes, everything that is hidden is seen. I'd love you to imagine an eclipse of the sun. The sun is shining bright. Then suddenly there's that eclipse of the sun and becomes dark and very dark. When that happens, you don't see much. It's very difficult for you to see. The Lord gave me an opportunity at one time, I think in the 90s, to visit the Mvulira underground mine. Oh my goodness, it is so dark down there. May the Lord bless every miner who work underground, and may He protect them. It's pitch black. You just believe in yourself that you are a human being, there you are, there you are existing. Otherwise, you don't see anything. We all had lamps on our helmets, and our host, my brother-in-law, Mr. Peary, said, I want you to switch off the light so that you see the darkness. We just switched them off. And I said, no, as immediately I switched them on, I became scared of myself. That's when I knew and believed that, you know, this is just a body. The real you is inside. It is so dark. Now imagine that pitch darkness, and the Lord comes as the light. He exposes every darkness. And we're going to pray today that the light of Christ may shine in this nation and expose every darkness. Because where there's light, darkness will not overcome. These two, they don't go together. No, no, no, no. Just like Jesus cannot go together, walk together with the devil. Light and darkness cannot walk together. So we're going to pray for the light of Christ to shine in this nation of Zambia, in all the 10 provinces, and expose every form of darkness that the enemy may want to bring in our nation. But before that, I would love you to listen to this song from Rachel Nanyangwe Kabeba. She sang many years ago, A Prayer for Zambia. After this song, then we're going to pray.

That's Rachel Nanyango with the song Yambeni Naifwe Chipia Chipia, a prayer for Zambia. We are praying today for light to shine in our nation, in all the 10 provinces of Zambia. Yes, that the light of Christ may shine and that darkness may be expelled, every form of darkness. The Bible says darkness could not comprehend or overcome the light. In Romans chapter 8, verse 26 says, likewise, the Spirit also helps our infirmities, for we know not what we should pray for as we ought, but the Spirit itself or himself maketh intercession for us with groanings which cannot be uttered. He that searches the hearts knoweth what is in the mind of the Spirit, because he maketh intercession for the saints according to the will of God. And if we know that all things work together, and we know that all things work together for good to them that love God, to them who are the called according to his purpose. Hallelujah. We're going to pray. Open up your heart and allow God to pray through you. Let us pray. We give you praise and honor, Jehovah God, you who is worthy of all praise, worthy of all honor, and worthy of all the adoration. We come to you with thanksgiving in our hearts. Thank you, O God, that mighty God, you have received us through the blood of your Son, Jesus Christ, the one who died for us on the cross of Calvary. We honor you and we bless you in the mighty name of Jesus Christ. Thank you that, Lord, we are called, Almighty Father, into the very, very presence of God. We are ushered, O God, before your throne, O God, by the blood of Jesus. We thank you for this great opportunity and we honor you in Jesus' name. Yet we do realize that, Lord, we are faulty in so many ways. As watchmen, we confess our sins to you and ask that, Father, you may have mercy on us even as we approach your throne of grace. And we pray that as watchmen on behalf of the nation of Zambia, Lord, we pray that you may have mercy, O God, over the nation of Zambia. We have sinned against you. We have wronged you in so many ways. We have no one to atone for us except you, O God. Except you, Jesus, who died for us on the cross of Calvary. On behalf of the nation of Zambia, we confess the sins of Zambia. We confess the transgressions of Zambia. We confess the iniquities of Zambia and we ask that the blood of Jesus may wash this nation in Jesus' mighty name. Lord God Almighty, we thank you for this nation of Zambia. You love this nation. You love it so much. This nation could have been destroyed a long time ago. But through your grace, through your power, my Lord, you have sustained us. You are our light. You are our salvation. Oh God, you are our shepherd. Many times, oh God, oh, we like sheep have gone astray. Each one turning our own separate ways, but you've gathered us together. You've brought us together, oh God. We come to say thank you. Thank you, Abba Father. Thank you, Abba Father. Thank you, Abba Father, for accepting us in the beloved. We honor you. We praise you. We lift your name. We magnify your name, O God. Leso yo ushiluba, leso wachishinka. Leso yo waliko wako uka wako miyaya leso ushipidubuka aba umawine. You are the God we worship. You are the God we adore you. You are the God we glorify.
Who is there like you in the heavens above, on the earth below, nor underneath the earth? There's no one, my God. You're the only true and the living God. And we honor your name, O God. We magnify your name, O God. We bring, O God, Lord, our worship to you. We refuse to worship any other God, but we choose to worship you and only you alone, O God. Receive our praise. Receive our honor. Receive our adoration, O God, O Holy One. You are worthy, mighty, King of kings and Lord of lords. Lord, we thank you today. We thank you for the light. We thank you, O Lord, for the light. Thank you that when your light shines, darkness cannot comprehend it. Darkness cannot overcome it. And we honor you, my Lord, that you are the light of the world that brought life to us, O God. Thank you, mighty God. Thank you for the light that you brought in our midst. Thank you for the light that you brought in our hearts. And this light, Almighty Father, has exposed every darkness in our lives. And we pray today, O God, that let your light shine in this nation of Zambia. Lord, to expose every darkness that the enemy may want to bring our way as a nation. We pray for light. We pray for light. We pray for light. Let there be light. Let there be light. Let there be light. Let there be light, O God. Let there be light. Lord, we pray for light to shine in Central Province. In every corner of Central Province, in the mighty name of Jesus Christ. We pray for the light of God to shine on the Copper Belt. In every corner of the Copper Belt, in the name of Jesus. We pray for light to shine in Eastern Province. In every corner, O God of Eastern Province, in the name of Jesus Christ. We pray for light to shine in Lwapula Province. In every corner of Lwapula Province, in the mighty name of Jesus. We pray for the light of God to shine in Lusaka Province. To shine in every four corners of Lusaka. We pray for the light of Christ to shine in Muchinga Province, in every corner of Muchinga Province, in the name of Jesus Christ. We pray for the light of Christ to shine in Northern Province, yes, in every corner of Northern Province, in the mighty name of Jesus. Father, we pray, O Lord, for the light to shine in Western Province. Oh, in every four corners of Western, Northwestern Province, in the name of Jesus Christ. We pray for the light of Christ to shine in Southern Province. In every four corners of Southern Province, in the name of Jesus. We pray for the light of Christ to shine in Western Province. In all the four corners of Western Province. And we pray for the light of Christ to shine in every capital city, in Kabwe, in Indola, in Chipata, in Mansa, in Chinsali, in Kasama, in Solwezi, in Livingstone, in Mongu. Let there be light. Let there be light. Let there be the light of Christ. Let there be the light of Christ. In the mighty name of Jesus Christ. Yes, O God, darkness will not overcome the light. Darkness will not overcome the light of Christ. And we pray, Almighty God, yes, that the light of Christ, O God, may bring life, O God, in us. May bring life in the people, O God, in the mighty name of Jesus Christ. We send your word. Your word
which brings light. Your word which brings life. In the mighty name of Jesus Christ, let your word that is sharper than any two-edged sword, piercing asunder to the dividing of the soul and the spirit, the bone and the marrow. Let your word, almighty Father, yes, be extended to every province, almighty Father, that Jehovah God, your will be done in this nation as it is in heaven, in the mighty name of Jesus Christ. Tuakana makaya mulwani, tuakana mfimfi, tuakana manwa ya kowela, yonza ya kufuma kumulwani, tuafiona ula, mwishina ya kwa Yesu Kristo, tuona ula makayonse, haya mulwani, haya buloshi, haya yonza ya finfulung ganya twayaleta pashi ya makasa yenu mwemfumo apo mwe shikulu fifuile fyava. You overcame the enemy, O God. You made a public show of the enemy. You stripped the enemy naked, O God, and made a public show of him. Yes, in all the 10 provinces of Zambia, Lord God Almighty, show yourself that you are God. Arise and let the enemies of Zambia be scattered in the mighty name of Jesus Christ, that no flesh will boast in your presence. No flesh will boast in your presence, O God. In the mighty name of Jesus Christ, we bring into captivity every power of darkness, every ruler of darkness, every principality power of ruler of darkness. Yes, that are trying to oppress, O God, even your people in these areas. In the mighty name of Jesus Christ. Oh, Father. Oh, Father. Oh, Father. Oh, Father, arise, my God. Arise, my God. Arise, my God. Let your enemies be scattered. Let your enemies be scattered. Let your enemies be scattered. In the mighty name of Jesus Christ. Yes, we send, O God, your warring angels, O God, in every province, O God, to battle out, O God, the battle of Zambia. In the name of Jesus Christ, Lord of hosts, we call on your name. Lord of hosts. Lord of hosts. Yes, almighty God. Yes, almighty God, fight the battle of Zambia. Fight the battle for Zambia in the mighty name of Jesus Christ. Lord, we thank you. We bless you. We lift your name in the mighty name of Jesus. Hallowed be your name, O God. Hallowed be your name, O God. Hallowed be your name, O God. Hallowed be your name, O God. Hallowed be your name, O God. Be exalted, our God, and be glorified. In the mighty name of Jesus Christ, we pray. Amen and amen. Thank you so much for praying with me. Let's continue praying. Pray the light of God. The light of God to shine. The light of Christ to shine. Number one in your life. Number two in your family. Number three in your society. Number four in your city. Number five in the whole nation of Zambia. Ask for the light of Christ to shine. This is where we come to the end of our program. Let's continue praying. And please pray for me. Cover me. Cover me. I pray with you. Pray with me. Pray for me also. Cover me. Alana ifo efila tutandalila. Ukuluisha to make sure that things don't work. Or you feel weak, you feel sick here and there. Now, umanano kumanatapa, mulwani aleluisha. Please cover me if you love me. Cover me in your prayers every day as you pray. And let's intensify our prayers. The battle has intensified. The battle for the soul of Zambia has intensified. And only those who move by the Spirit of the living God will overcome the darkness. As you continue praying, I leave you with a song from Nathaniel Bassey, Yahweh Sabaoth. Sabaoth means Lord of Hosts.
May the Lord fight your battles. May the Lord fight the battles of your family. May the Lord fight the battles of your community. May the Lord fight the battles of Zambia. Shalom, shalom. This is your fellow watchman, Reverend Joyce Mwanza. Bye-bye.

You have been listening to The Watchman, a time of prayer for Zambia. Join us again tomorrow at midnight as we seek the face of God for direction, protection, and divine favor. Remember, pray without ceasing.

I believe God's got a word for somebody in this house tonight. Well, there's an atmosphere of a prophetic voice that's speaking right now. When God shows up, he speaks. He moves. Why don't you lift up your hands right now? Somebody's going to leave encouraged tonight. That heavy burden is lifting right now. That thing you're facing is leaving right now. You're getting your victory right now. 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Somebody who needs to be encouraged right now.

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So some of you would understand that even though you are in the fire, the same grace that he gave Shadrach, Meshach, and Abednego is the same grace that God has given you. What is that, Bishop? What is that grace, Bishop? 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

0: you sometimes feel like everything is meaningless? Like every day is just spent in vain?
1: To be honest, that's how I felt before I had a personal relationship with Jesus Christ. So I completely get you.
0: Oh yeah?
1: It's impossible to find true meaning apart from our Creator. You know, God created us for a purpose, but we can only find it when we are in a relationship with Him.
0: That sounds amazing. But where do you even begin to have a relationship with a God you can't see?
1: Listen, God has revealed Himself to us in many ways. You find Him in nature, that's His creation. You find Him in His Word contained in the Bible. And you find Him through Jesus Christ, His Son, that He sent to die for us. You know, God loves you so much and is ready to reveal Himself to you if you let Him in. I'm actually glad that you've asked these questions.
0: Wow, that's amazing. How do I let Him in?
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We're here for one mission: to empower and equip believers for the Great Commission by delivering godly and relevant content that speaks to each member of the family. 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